0: that property, that carriage house down there, they was not from Virginia. They closed the house down, Rev. And Jennifer, let me tell you something.
1: Wow.
0: Yes, indeed. They closed it down. They moved all those people out of that building into a hotel. Jennifer, she is always on the ground. She was right down there trying to get those people to get that place back up to code, to get those people back into their homes. That's what we need all the time. You're not going to find people like Jennifer McCullough, like Congresswoman Jennifer McCullough. You're talking about the local representatives. Don't get me wrong. The state delegates and the local representatives, they're there too. But Jennifer is on a federal level. But you're not going to find that. You're not going to find, I don't mean no harm, but you're not going to find Tim Kaine or Mark Warner, the senators. You're not going to find them on the state level doing that. They're not going to do that. Jennifer McCullough, she does that. That's the kind of person that she is. She still works in the local community, even in the capacity in which she sits right now. And Rev, even in every state in this nation, even with the redistricting and everything else, if we don't understand that, if we don't keep these representatives and help them understand, you sitting on that pedestal, but you are an elected official. You work for us. Right. We don't work for you. You work for us. And this is why Jennifer McCullough is so well loved in this state. Jennifer, across this entire state, that woman is loved. I don't care where you go in this state. Jennifer is well loved. She can go anywhere in this state. And even though her district, she knows her district, but this state absolutely adores Jennifer McCullough because of who she is. And I just want to say that because I want to thank you for having her. But you used the word earlier. You said tolerate idleness. You right. said that earlier on this show. And you said we tolerate idleness. And you hit it on the head because I wrote it down when you said it. And then I Googled idleness. And I was like, wow, that was powerful, Rev. You know why? Because we have tolerated enough of the laziness of a lot of their elected officials. And that's one thing that we're going to have to understand. On this Juneteenth day, we got to start holding them accountable and not continue to tolerate the idleness of a lot of these elected officials because they are not doing the work that they should be. They should be looking at people like Congresswoman Jennifer McCullough. And I'm through. And I want to, oh, my three songs, Common, yep. That Brother,
1: yep.
0: Glory, just one. Who Did That to You, John Legend. That's another one, Common and John Legend. And then, of course, Say It Loud, I'm Black and I'm Proud, James Brown.
1: All right. Well, Common and Legend, John Legend and Common performed yesterday at the opening of the Obama Center. They were very good, and I know both of them well. In fact, when they did the documentary on me, Loudmouth, that was nominated for Emmy, John Legend was the executive producer of the documentary, helped finance it. So we go way back. Very good choices. Thank you for your call. Let me go to Rick Johnson in Atlanta, Georgia. Rick.
2: Good afternoon, Reverend Al. Happy Juneteenth Day.
1: Well, just a minute. They put on the board. I did not know Reverend Charles Williams is with us. Y'all got to talk in my ear. Just saw it on the board. Reverend Charles Williams, senior pastor of the historic King Solomon Baptist Church in Detroit, head of expansion and Michigan State Chair National Action Network. Our calls every week for the last hour of the show. All right, go ahead, Rick. Go ahead, Rick. I'd gone to the caller.
3: Okay. How you doing, sir? It's been a long Good. Time since I spoke to you.
1: Yes, sir.
3: A time ago. And I just wanted to call and wish the everyone a happy Juneteenth Day. My songs are Sam Cooke, A Change Is Gonna Come.
1: Yeah.
3: My hometown Brother James Brown, from Augusta, Georgia.
1: Yeah.
3: I'm black and I'm proud. Say it loud. I'm black and I'm proud. And Michael Jackson. They don't really care about us.
1: Yeah. Love all three. Thank you for your call. Reverend Williams, thank you for being with us. And, of course, we're talking about the real meaning of Juneteenth, as well as our three songs for Black Music History Month.
4: Well, Rev, it's always good to be with you on yet another Exhale Friday. You know, I mean, I think when we, first of all, and a happy Juneteenth to you and the listening audience. I think when we think about Juneteenth, we think about is democracy. I think what we've got to understand is the fight that ahead of us is a fight for the soul of this nation, and the soul of this nation is rooted in democracy. And I know yesterday you were with President Obama and the First Lady, and I know I was watching as you guys were talking about the fight and for democracy and how the center, the presidential center, is dedicated to democracy. We got to do what we got to do to uphold democracy. If it hadn't been for democracy, we wouldn't have a Juneteenth. We wouldn't have a president that would have given us a Juneteenth. But then we wouldn't have a Abraham Lincoln, who would have initiated the Civil War and, of course, completed the Civil War. So democracy means so much to us that we must continue to fight for, especially as we prepare to go into the primary, the general election this year, the midterms. And so we mobilize to August the 28th, then we mobilize to the ballot so that we can continue to protect democracy. My three songs, I'm going to go with Aretha Franklin's Bridge Over Troubled Water, and I think I'm going to go with Earth, Wind, and Fire. You're a shining star. And I think I'm going to go with I Don't Want Nobody to Give Me Nothing. Open up the door and I get it myself, James Brown.
1: Well, I always said I've known you since you was a teenager. You got an old soul. Every artist you name is two or three generations ahead of you. You have an old soul. Let's take a break. Be right back. Exhale Friday. On this Juneteenth day, Shopton Williams. Be right back.

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0: Reverend Dr. Charles Williams II is our co-host. Rem Williams, one of the things that is interesting to me is, aside from the fact that Donald Trump has flunked on everyone's test score on the Iran deal, and he has, for no reason, created a lot of the economy, causing the gas prices to go up, groceries to go up, and now even stopping it, he cannot refund the damage that was done. And now we're finding out that he wants to take money out of the Secret Service budget for his ballroom. Now, remember, when he announced this ballroom, he said the taxpayers wouldn't have to do anything. It's all private money. And now he's come with two or three different pots that he wants to do this ballroom from. So not only is he bad in terms of policy, and certainly he has been a backlash president in terms of civil rights, in my judgment, he has been a president that has been a failure on his own promises. One of the things that I'm careful about is I hold people, whether they be president or just someone I know and do business with, to what they say. I may disagree with Trump, but he's not accountable for what I say he should do. He's accountable for what he says he will do. He has done the opposite of that.
2: Yeah, no, he has. I mean, you're right. When you put apples and oranges, you put it all down together, it becomes very clear that his whole number one, I'm going to bring down eggs and gas and milk. Of course, eggs and gas and milk, all of it, if not the same as more. I'm going to make black jobs. I'm going to decrease unemployment. Of course, unemployment is holding steady at where it was. You know, I mean, then he goes, as you said, and makes all these promises about all of the things that he was going to shut down and he was going to do. Many people haven't even really, it hasn't even really been exposed how many executive orders. And that'd be great to hear. I'd love to see that on your show. How many executive orders did he sign within the first 100 days that actually went nowhere, did nothing? How many people did he fire? All right. How many people did he fire and it ultimately ended up having to put them back to work, or ultimately had to settle them out because they were illegally fired? I mean, these are the things that, you know, that we're missing. But, you know, of course, you know, he keep throwing stuff at us all the time that, you know, it's hard to keep up. But as you said, he says one thing out of his mouth, does another thing. And if you want me to be honest with you, I really think that much of this has to do with how him and his family are enriching themselves. I don't think it got much to do with democracy. I don't think it got much to do with policy. I don't think it got much to do with lineage. I think it's got everything to do with, let me send Jared in there to go get deals on the other side while we play around on this side. Let me send this person over here to do deals over here. Who's the contractor who's building this ballroom? I thought the corporations had it all paid for. I thought they was all the big funders and the big...
0: Yeah,
2: big,
0: well, that is what he said. And now he's talking about Akeem Smith. He's got the figure right. He's talking about $397 million. ABC News, Akeem is reporting, senators are weary of the $397 million from the Secret Service to fund the ballroom. I mean... And that's on top of what he was trying to take out of other pots of government money. So you got to wonder, is the corporations paying anything while he, again, he announced a plan after he had bought stock in the company that would benefit from the plan. So it made personal profit for him immediately. And that is what you're referring to. Everything they're doing. I mean, I started when he got reelected by asking, why would somebody in the Middle East do a $2 billion deal with Jared Kushner, who's never dealt in that kind of business? $2 billion. Obviously, it smells of high heaven.
2: Bruv, it smells real bad because the Strait of Hormuz was wide open before this war. Right. And now, even through this deal, there's going to be, you're going to have to pay to get through there. Let's just be honest. You're going to have to pay to get through there. And they know that you're going to have to pay to get through there. And Iran is probably happy about the deal because, of course, now they got a new income stream.
0: And they get that in addition to the income stream that they had before. And I think as we get closer and closer to the midterm elections, some of these Republicans are going to have to show some backbone only to preserve their own office. Because if you look at the last week's primaries, some of Trump's candidates, like in Iowa, of all places, are losing. I'm talking about Republican primary candidates. He's endorsed in the Republican primary, and their opposition Republicans defeated them. So he's showing signs that his grip is not what it used to be. And I think that, again, though, you can't expect somebody to beat themselves. You've got to Democrats aggressively get on the court and beat him. And I mean, have no equivocation. One of the things that I've learned in my years of activism is that we get the most progress done when we are focused and unrelenting and not doing all this equivocation and arguing about tactics and strategy and who's in and who's at. Just be focused. And I think that if we have that tunnel vision, that's right. What leads to progress.
2: Yep, we had a tunnel vision. That's what's going to lead to progress. If we continue to fight, we continue to work, we continue to organize, that's what's going to lead to progress. You know, we got August the 28th, the National March, and I hope folks are fired up and ready to go and keep all of this in mind as we get ready to fire up the base, march down to D.C., and get some justice for all.
0: All right, we're taking a break. Be right back. Keep it real. Shopton. Be right back.
1: Keep it real.
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0: host, Reverend Al Sharpton, and we're back. 1-877-532-5797. 1-877-532-5797. And, of course, Reverend Dr. Charles Williams II is our co-host. Let me remind you again, tomorrow, Saturday Action Rally. You that are in the tri-state area, meet me at the historic Mother A.M.E. Zion Church, 137th Street in between Lenox and 7th. Many of the primary candidates are coming to argue their case before early voting is going on now in New York, but primary day is Tuesday. And I have my special Juneteenth weekend message. I want you in the house. And then after you that have made commitments and have already given toward the purchase of the new headquarters that we are about ready to move in. You've done all the rehab. We just need the certificate of occupancy from the city. And but we're going to let those that have stepped out on faith and helped so far to, for us to reach the goal of what we are doing to pay off the mortgage we've gotten on the building. We're going to take you in groups to go see the building and walk up and down and see each floor. That's tomorrow, 9 to 11 at Mother Amy Zion, 137th Street between Lenox and 7th Avenues. Also, don't forget Politics Nation with Al Sharpton, live at 5 p.m. Eastern Time. You're going to see Juneteenth information. You're going to see updates on what's going on. I got a couple of governors on what's going on with redistricting, how they're getting around it. And, of course, several things came up that we're going to be looking at. And, of course, I'm going to give some inside Valerie Jarrett and others on the Obama presidential the Obama presidential project or center, I should say. All of that tomorrow and Sunday, live at 5 p.m. on MS Now. I'll be live both nights. Certainly a lot on Obama and a lot on the governors tomorrow night, and then Father's Day on Sunday, a lot on what's going on with our black males. You need to watch Politics Nation both nights on MS Now, 5 p.m. Eastern Time. And, of course, the march. People are buzzing all over Chicago yesterday, not only at the Obama Presidential Center opening, but people were stopping me as I moved around the city saying, "I heard about the march. I'm coming." So I know we have a large contingent coming from Chicago. Our National Action Network folks out there are very active on the ground. But from everywhere, we need tens of thousands to meet us. We've now secured the commitment on the permit to do the rally right at Lincoln Memorial where Dr. King and the 63 March was. And then we will have the rally and march to the MLK Memorial. Around our redistricting, around the Affordable Care Act, around criminal justice. You need to be there. Join Martin Luther King III, Andre Waters King, and myself, National Action Network, and the Drum Major Institute. Reverend Williams, what's going on tomorrow morning at Saturday Action Rally in Detroit?
1: Yes, you can join me tomorrow, 10 a.m. at the historic King Solomon Baptist Church, 6100 14th Street. Tomorrow we are, of course, preparing ourselves for the March on Washington. I want you to make sure you're there. And then, of course, I want you to, if those of you all who made commitments, because we're going to schedule our trip to New York either before the March or either at, or in the fall, but we want you to come and join us tomorrow at the historic King Solomon Baptist Church, 6100 14th Street, as we prepare for the general election. Democracy, democracy, democracy. That's the order of the day as we celebrate Juneteenth.
0: All right, let's go back to the phone. Let's go to the irrepressible, incomparable president of the Cleveland chapter, the Central Cleveland chapter, the Greater Cleveland chapter of the National Action Network, Dr. Marcia McCoy.
2: Thank you, and kudos to you, our honorable Reverend Dr. Professor Al Sharpton, for sharing the Obama Center pre-opening with us on yesterday. And to our Midwest Regional Director, Reverend Dr. Charles Williams, where the Midwest is the best. My favorite songs are You Don't Have to Be a Star to Be in My Show.
0: Wow.
2: I think Marilyn McCoo and her husband, Billy, I think it was her husband, Billy Davis Jr. But I changed the words to You Don't Have to Be a Star to Be a Member of the National Action Network. So
0: right.
2: Join us. I like Shirley Caesar's song, No Charge and Hold My Mule. And James Brown, Lord Have Mercy. He sung a song that this is a man's world, but it wouldn't be nothing without a woman or a girl.
0: Oh, yeah. He used to sing that one, too. Yeah.
2: One bus is already full, radio listeners, because we have people, they like church folk. They claim their seat. And so that bus is full. But, you know, we're Cleveland. We always have two or three buses.
0: Right.
2: So we have people on hold already for number two and number three, because we know we're going to have three buses. We already know that. And we take care of the other two buses. So, hold my mule. You ready?
3: Yes, ma'am.
0: All right. Let's do it.
3: Dr. Al Sharpton.
0: Yes, sir.
3: Dr. John Williams.
1: Yes, sir.
3: Hold my mule, my brother.
1: I got you, Rev.
3: One of the most egregious and deleterious acts that the convicted felon Donald J. Trump has perpetrated upon democracy and African-American community in particular has been the weaponization of the Justice Department to deny people of color to exercise their right to vote. For a long time, black people have known that in this racist country, justice is not equal justice, it is just us. This selfish, narcissistic bigot wants to be a king and a dictator. And the best way to achieve that goal, he thinks, is to divide people by race, creed, and ethnicity. He is well known to refuse to rent to people of color. He loves the Nazi Hitlers and Putins of the world, embracing white nationalism and white supremacy and the defense of white people around the world, and particularly in white South Africa. His latest onslaught against democracy and the right of people to participate in the election process was to turn loose more than 100 federal agents on voting rights, people's homes, scaring the daylights out of them and incapacitating them in their free right to exercise their sacred right to vote. This bald-faced, diabolical tactic was voter intimidation and political intimidation at its worst. They came in, Dr. Sharpton and Dr. Williams, like mob bosses, stormtroopers, to scare people from engaging in democratic participation. All these tactics are simply diversionary schemes to prevent people from knowing how bad things are, with high food prices, high gas prices, escalating inflation, diminishing health care, and trying to pay bills and pay your mortgage. At the same time, trying to cut taxes for millionaires and billionaires, build golden ballrooms,

0: America, America again by voting these corrupt crooks out of the American constitutional governmental system. Today, as we celebrate Juneteenth, black American slaves may have gotten the word late back in 1865 about the end of the Civil War and the signing of the Emancipation Proclamation so that white plantation owners could continue to use free labor. But we in 2026 must not be late in getting the word out to exercise our right to vote in one of the most important and significant elections in this November 26th. Just as black Americans jump for joy, running, celebrating, and telling everyone about the newfound freedom, we must mobilize, stimulate, educate, and run and tell everybody, Lottie, Dottie, and everybody, to vote these crooked, corrupt politicians out of office with a new direction of the people, by the people, and for the people. Thank you, Doctor.
1: All right, thank you.
2: Ditto, ditto.
1: Thank you so much. Always good to hear your voice to end our week. And we have left three or four people on the phone or calling line that we're not going to be able to get to. We are right at closing time. And all of you on the message board, but I appreciate you, and I'll be in Monday, and we can pick it up again. We are committed on this Juneteenth weekend to let the world know we are not slaves.
3: That's right.
1: We're not going to be treated like slaves.
3: That's
1: and
3: right.
1: We are not going to tolerate anyone that tries to confuse us with free people. Don't forget Dr. Williams in Detroit, y'all at the Saturday morning rally, and don't forget our Saturday morning rally in Harlem at Mother Amy Zion, and both tomorrow, my special show on Politics Nation with Al Sharpton around the Obama Library and around what Trump is doing in Iran and other things with the redistricting Sunday Father's Day special, and both live shows at 5 p.m. Eastern Time on MS Now. And remember, whatever you do, wherever you go, however you feel, tell somebody, tell anybody, tell everybody. Reverend Al told you personally, keep it real. Whatever you do, keep it real. I'll talk to you tomorrow.
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27: Have your say.
28: Now, when we look at the reality, when the police chief in Washington, D.C. first took office, she made a statement when she came to her first crime scenes, that we're going to have to start charging the parents with these crimes. They pulled her in the back room, and you ain't heard nothing come out of her mouth since, because that is the reality with us.
27: Just keep it real.
28: 77% of every black home in America is headed by a single mother. If we're going to get a hold on these crimes, and you see this man has just issued the National Guard, the feds have taken over D.C., who they going to lock up? Our people.
27: Sharpton keeps it real.
0: Trump is at it again, deploying the military National Guard to D.C. Yeah, that is a fact. You know, people talk about this is almost a police state. It is a police state in Washington. This is going to lead to some confrontations between police and citizens.
1: It's the nation's capital. It's the nation's capital.
27: From the National Action Network corporate headquarters in New York, keeping it real. It's XL Friday. And now, America's number one civil rights leader, the Reverend Al Sharpton.

0: Friday, June 19th, Juneteenth Day, Juneteenth holiday, and Black Music Month combined. Do you know what time it is? It's Al Sharpton's time. And for the next 3 hours, it's time to put aside all pretenses, deception, denial, or fronting. The time has come to keep it real on Keeping It Real with Reverend Al Sharpton. A very good afternoon to you all across the country. Good morning to you that are our West Coast listeners, and welcome to those that are listening Sirius XM 126, where talk empowers and becomes action. In fact, I would argue that there is no power without action. You're going to have action to achieve power, and you're going to have action to maintain it. I'm coming to you live from our National Action Network corporate headquarters in New York, and it's Friday, and for you that are frequent listeners, you know Friday is exhale Friday, a lot to exhale this week, God knows, and all you have to do is call us at 1-877-532-5797, 1-877-532-5797, or you can send us a message on the message board at www.nationalactionnetwork.net, live stream. The mayor's already on there, Mayor Rodney Jones, on the message board saying it's Exhale Friday. Don't go into the weekend constipated with your thoughts. Let it out, let it out, let it out. And the mayor is right. And let me say early to the mayor and others in the New York, New Jersey, Connecticut area, many of the candidates, the mayor of New York and others will be at the Saturday Action Rally tomorrow. You that have primaries, make sure you listen to the rally if you're out of the city and connecting states, or watch it on live stream, or be there, particularly you that are in New York, Connecticut, New Jersey. At the end of the rally, you that have kept, made a pledge to help buy the building that National Action Network is now owned, we're going to bring you over five at a time, since we don't have the occupancy license yet to have the rallies. And we're going to transport you. We've got vehicles so you can see the building tomorrow, the new House of Justice. So make sure you're there 9 to 11 at Mother AME Zion on 137th Street and Lenox. And now don't come after the rally talking about, I want to ride over and see the building. Come to the rally, because I'm going to do this a special way tomorrow. I wanted to say that early. A lot is happening. Let me thank Dominique Sharpton for sitting in for me on yesterday. Obviously, I was in Chicago. As most of you know, I was one of the invited guests by President and Mrs. Obama for the opening of the Obama Presidential Center. And let me tell you, it is a center. It is not a presidential library alone. There's a library in it, but it's a library. It's a tech room. It's a basketball court. It is restaurant. It is childcare. It is a connected library with the public schools that have updated. It is something like you've never seen. It is 19 square miles. It is huge, and they name certain parts of it after Fannie Lou Hamer, Rosa Parks, on and on. And it is absolutely beautiful, $80 million. And I was honored to be invited. And, of course, many of you watched it or portions of it. And many, you know, my friends were saying, are you going to go to the opening or are you going to the Knicks parade? I said, well, my contemporary side says I'm proud of the Knicks. They haven't won. The Knicks haven't won a title, NBA title, in 53 years. But my historic nerve say you got to be their first black president, first black first lady, and ones that I worked with closely since 2007 when he first came to National Action Network's convention. I said, I'm sorry. I know there's going to be a lot of excitement in New York, but I have to be there when they do the official opening. And I was glad I went. And Lottie Dottie and everybody was there, even though it was a very closed list. But you name them, the celebrities, Oprah Winfrey, all the way to Bono, Stevie Wonder was great closing the show. And three other living presidents, four presidents there yesterday. George Bush, a Republican, and his wife came. President Biden and his wife came. President Clinton and his wife came. And I think when Michelle Obama got up and told the story of how she was born right in that neighborhood, and her mother taught her she could be whoever she wanted to be, and she comes home to that neighborhood as the first black first lady of the United States, a partnership with Barack, and she made a tribute to Barack that brought tears to his eyes and everybody else's. And then President Obama put it all in historic perspective. It is a center you need to bring your children, your grandchildren to see. And you're going to need a whole day or two but to walk those grounds. And I'll be able to say to I have one grandson and whatever children he has, I was there when they opened it. And I'm in a video in the center. Sense of history. When you get to a certain stage in life, you think about how history is going to record it. And I think, and I said this on several interviews, and I said it this morning on Morning Joe, way too early. I did a couple of shows this morning. I did shows there from last night while still in Chicago. The providence of it, you know, the preacher in me always looks for what is God trying to say. The day that President Obama opens up his presidential center is the day that Donald Trump is ridiculed by all, including some Republicans, for a disastrous foreign policy with Iran. You couldn't have timed it better. I mean, this was the most embarrassing, humiliating thing that Trump has gone through, and it happened on the same day. Even Trump said, well, I don't want to look like Herbert Hoover. So he backed out of the Iran fight, giving them much more money, when he accused Barack Obama of paying them ransom. And the whole world saying, well, wait a minute, if you were going to back out and pay them, what was it all about when you saw the Iranians marching in the streets and you say, we got your back, we're going to regime change? And now you just leave those people there, hundreds of them dead, 14, 15 American soldiers dead, and you go pick up and go home? On the same day, the black man that you succeeded and you denounced and said wasn't born here is the day you have an open dose of major disgrace. Today we see that Israel and Hezbollah have agreed to a ceasefire after some intense fighting. And U.S. and Iran is in intense talks. They were supposed to sign this memorandum of understanding today in Switzerland. Vice President Vance's trip was canceled. They're not really saying why, but I think it is clear, as President Obama said yesterday, that the U.S. appears to be back where it started before Trump launched the war, and in February, and possibly even worse, Obama said. And Obama pointed to the billions that are being spent, the strain on the military, Strait of Hormuz closed, strain on Americans that had gas prices hike. Worse, ceasefire is welcome, but the nuclear weapons they said they were going to get, it remains unsettled. And let's talk about all that. It's Exhale Friday. Elections going on around the country, primaries in New York, I know in other places, Tuesday. A lot to talk about. And don't forget, let me know how you think. Got two questions. And you can talk about all the issues, but two questions today. How do you think is the appropriate way that we ought to be celebrating Juneteenth? And your Black History Month, we're getting three songs a day this week that you think are critical to Black history. So let's get ready to take your calls. 1-877-532-5797. 1-877-532-5797. Or you can go to live stream at nationalactionnetwork.net. It is Exhale Friday. Let it out, let it out, let it out. We'll be back right after the break.
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0: Reverend Al Sharpton. It's Exhale Friday. Whatever's on your mind, whatever's in your heart, you can express it and let us hear it all over the world.
1: Keeping it real.
0: Let it out, let it out, let it out. And we are happy to be. I'm looking at the message board. You can also send a message if you don't or can't call in. Glenn Bates is sending me a message saying, "Greetings, Rev, from Beach Island." You know whose home it is. Beach Island, South Carolina, was the estate of James Brown, the Godfather of Soul. I spent many days at Beach Island with the Godfather, and I understand they're turning his estate into a museum. I'm glad to hear that. Pamela Edgar is saying, "Good afternoon, Reverend Al Sharpton and the National Action Network. Happy Juneteenth weekend, and congratulations to the Obama family on the grand opening of the Obama Presidential Library." I also thought that as beautiful as it is, and as much as I recommend people going there, I thought it was also a message that they waited and opened the Juneteenth weekend, Juneteenth day to be exact, which is the antithesis to Trump, who's trying to stop celebration of Juneteenth and any other holiday related to us. That in of itself is a strong political and racially prideful statement that the Obamas chose that weekend, which is another reason why, as much as I love the Knicks of late, I had to be there. And I'm glad I was. I think that I'm very interested, though, in how people say and what they will respond to in the challenge I've laid out for you, not only the three songs you think should make black music history or that are black music history in terms of your feelings, but that you also say what is the appropriate way that you think people ought to celebrate and mark Juneteenth Day, Juneteenth weekend. One way, and I think is clearly, I'm saying everybody ought to watch the rally tomorrow from New York, our National Action Network Action Rally, which I'll be dedicating and explaining what Juneteenth really means. And I think that it also is something that you ought to do of something significant. Not giving away all my message, but there is a lesson in not knowing you're free because you continue to behave as a slave even beyond your emancipation. And some of us have a slave mentality. So therefore, you are not offended, insulted, or energized by people that impugn your freedom because you think you deserve it because you're a slave and slaves are slaves. You have no rights. So when I talk about the march August 28th, a lot of people at the Obama Presidential Center said to me yesterday, "I heard about the march, I'm coming." If you are slave-minded, you don't think there's anything to protest about because it's just, well, whatever it is, ain't nothing we can do about it. That's slave thinking. You'll have ribs and Kool-Aid today to celebrate Juneteenth, both of who is no good for your health, because you think and eat like a slave. Oh, I hope you got offended because I intended to. Because I'm trying to shock you out of your slave mentality. In Galveston, Texas, when the Union Army went in and told those that were enslaved they were free, the day before, they were doing whatever that plantation dictated them to do. The day before. And they were already free, but didn't know it. So that's why people telling me, "Reverend Al, you out there carrying on, but President Trump's taking everything from us. He coming after everybody." But I'm not a slave. Just because Trump wants to behave like a slave master, he does not have no slave here. The only question I have is how are we going to take him out of being the head of the plantation? But there's no question I'm not picking his cotton. I'm not taking care of his tobacco. I'm not letting him decide my family. Because I'm not a slave. And if you get free psychologically, then your physical and mental and intellectual side will follow. But you could be the most well-dressed person with a bank account exploding. If you got a slave mentality, you will do slave things. Like buy 10 cars that you don't need and ride around in them playing records calling yourself the N-word and your mama B. Because you're slave-minded. Give you a Rolls Royce, don't matter. You'll put song in the player calling you the N-word. Cause before people can break your body, they must break your mind. And that's why I love to tell that story. I was on Morning Joe this morning with the great, great, great grandniece of Harriet Tubman. And I love that quote Harriet Tubman is saying that she was given an award in the North for the Underground Railroad. And they saluted her saying, you led on the Underground Railroad 500 slaves to freedom. And we're giving you this award to underscore your freedom. And Harriet Tubman thanked them for the award and said, I could have freed more if I could have convinced them they were slaves. Nobody has convinced you that you're not slaves. You don't have to accept what's going on. You can take the economics in your own hand by where you buy and where you spend your money or not. Punish those that are not in your interest. You can vote and decide on elected officials. And even if your guy doesn't win, keep organized. You get more people till you get enough votes to win. Slave mentality. Oh, I tried, it won't work. No, you, a free person doesn't give up on their freedom. And not cynical about their liberation. So let's talk about all of this today. Let me take another break. Coming right back, going to the phones and to the message board. Ed Mason is saying, preaching, Rev. Yeah, I think I needed to do a little today. I got the rest of my message tomorrow. I want y'all really tune in. I'll be there because I want a lot of you to be able to go over and see the new building on Juneteenth. Let's take a break. Be right back. Keeping it real. Shout. Keep it Exhale real. Friday. Be right back.
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0: It's Exhale Friday and Juneteenth weekend. Let me see by way of announcements. Don't forget, you in the tri-state area, New York, Connecticut, New Jersey, meet me at the special Juneteenth Saturday Action Rally in the morning at Mother AME Zion, the historic church on 137th Street and Lenox Avenue, 9 a.m. to 11 a.m. Many of our elected officials coming by to make their last appeals before primary day. And I'm going to give my special Juneteenth message. Make sure you're there. You that are not in the New York, New Jersey, Connecticut area, you can watch it live on Impact Television or at nationalactionnetwork.net or on on YouTube /NAN. And I got good news. We have finally been given assurances that we have the necessary permit for the march on August 28th in Washington at the Lincoln Memorial. We didn't want to say the location till the parks services cleared it. There was one group that was going to do it. They're combining in with us. So the march, August 28th, will be at Lincoln Memorial. And it's going to be around redistricting. And clearly, we're going to deal with the question of the redistricting is voting rights. And we also must deal with the economic rights, what is going on in this new technology, knocking out a lot of jobs. That's why I want AI companies to support organizations and groups in training people basics so that they cannot be said, well, you don't know AI. We're trained. Otherwise, we need to not shop with you. But it is extremely important. So you should sign up. Many hundreds have already signed. You need to sign. Don't wait talking about, well, it's only June 19th and it's not to the 28th. We organize early because we want a massive crowd. Tens of thousands ought to be there to say to the Supreme Court and the Congress and the Senate and the White House, right there in Washington, there's not been a national march on this. All of this pushback. No reason you'd be talking about Juneteenth if you are not doing something in your day, your era. You weren't here in 1865 or 1863. You're here in 2026. What you gonna do? Go to www.nationalactionnetwork and sign up, and we'll get you whatever information you need. Shannon is on the message board saying, Reverend Al, I heard Mrs. Obama tell you basketball is nice, but holding a democracy is greater. I agree. Well, I agree with you, too. And, it is amazing how you need to get your priorities in order. And I think that you must set that example. I tried to on yesterday. And I see Bruce Turner saying, here we go with trolls today. Better give them something to talk about. Yep, they can give something to talk about. I see a couple of trolls coming in. And they're just angry we're still here. They're angry that we're not slaves. It's Juneteenth Day, Rod. We're not slaves. Rod is one of the trollers, I guess, Bruce is referring to. We're not slaves. We don't care what you write on our message page. Just let us know you're part of the vast audience listening to us. Just keep my numbers going up. Thank you. I appreciate it. People understand, the more people listen, even the haters, and the more they write on the message board, the number they increase your numbers, the more they increase your numbers. So who's the nut? Joanne Kemp is saying, we've been celebrating all other holidays. Do white people celebrate Juneteenth? So if not, it's a day off for them. and the day to deny us again. I think I've seen some whites, not many, but some say they celebrate Juneteenth. Many take it as a day off. But I'm not dealing with it as what they do with the holiday. I'm dealing with what we do with it. All right, let's go to the phones. Let's start with Theron in Detroit, Michigan. Theron, you're keeping it real with Al Sharpton.
1: Hey, good afternoon, Minister Reverend Al Sharpton. Peace be unto you. On this day, you know, it is a day that the blacks should reflect on and have a clear understanding, but understand something, too, about their adversary. The adversary that put them in bondage, you know, as I say all the time, you know, we were put in bondage by murderers, robbers, kidnappers, and rapists. Certainly they did not teach us the truth of ourselves or of God. So they lied to us, and they have been liars to us. Jesus himself in scripture,

0: Well, the sunglasses, they teach us these things. So we need to understand all this understanding to make us a better people. And then do the things that you're asking us to do. Go out and vote. Don't dwell on that. Understand your past and move forward from it. Don't stick in that. Because
1: that's
0: we're
1: right.
0: better people than that.
1: I thank you for your call, and you're right. We, whatever way we reach knowledge of ourselves, it means nothing if we don't put some action in. And Theron is right. We may have different ways of approaching our history, our self-concept, but if we are not acting upon what we claim we believe, the question is, do we really believe it? And I would suggest we don't. Ronnie in Philadelphia, Pennsylvania. The word, Ronnie.
2: Hey, Reverend Al, how you doing, sir?
1: I'm doing very well. Good. How you doing?
2: I'm good. I wanted to bring to your attention, and you might have heard this already, about the jump out boys, the cops jumping out. They see a bunch of brothers and going all down their pants. And now a case that I'm working on for somebody, cops are sticking their fingers in people's butts, like they, you know, like trying to butt break them. You know how they did Abner Louima, but, you know, instead of the plunger, they're using their fingers. And a lot of cases that I looked up a lot of cases, and they unsubstantiated or unfounded, but there's so many of these cases, and then it's a lot of brothers that wouldn't want to come forward because they wouldn't want to know some cop stuck his finger up their butt. You know, the jump out boys, they doing that all over New Jersey. And I just wanted to bring that to the attention.
1: I got to look into that now. Thank you for calling and giving me that. I'm definitely going to get on that. In fact, Ronnie, I'm in preaching Father's Day this Sunday. I preach every year at Metropolitan Baptist Church, largest black church in Newark, Reverend David Jefferson. So I'm going to ask about this. You said it's happening in Jersey. The humiliation and the dehumanization that is if it's transpiring. Even if you get past the physical discomfort, if not pain, the psychological residue that will stay with you a long time, that you could be that humiliated, that somebody could do that, violate your body like that, and because they hold a badge and represent the state, you can't do anything about it. And if you do, then if you had not committed a crime that incited that behavior, they can get you for committing a crime if you rebel or withdraw or resist. No, I mean, these are the reasons we must keep this system accountable and affirm who we are and who we are not. Because in their minds, not only do we still think we slaves, some of those that you're talking about think you're slave. You wouldn't do that. You wouldn't stick your finger up someone's rectum if you thought they was a free man or woman. So they're letting you know who they think you are. Question is, what you gonna do about it? Let's take a break. Be right back. It's Exhale Friday, 1-877-532-5797. Sharpton, keeping it real. Be right back.
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15: 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And of course you can of course go to the message board, and you can of course send a message. Sun Cam is saying the Obama ceremony was phenomenal. If the Obamas ever give class on making speeches, I want to take it. They both know how to motivate people. This Juneteenth helps someone get registered to vote. I love that message, Sun Cam. I love that message. Cedric Cooper says the problem with Trump administration and the reflection pool are similar. The wrong, unqualified people doing the work. Yeah, and we're going to surround that reflection pool by the thousands August 28th. Make sure you're there with us, Cedric. Let's go to the phones. Let's go to Todd. Todd, you're keeping it real with Al Sharpton on XL Friday.
11: Hey, Reverend Al Sharpton. So I'm going to answer the questions. I have a question for you, though. Are you very familiar with the speech that General Granger gave when he gave the African Americans notice in Texas and Galveston that they were free?
15: I have read it. It is, well, you can be more specific. It's been a while since I read it, but I did read that speech, and it is a historic speech.
11: There's two sections in the speech where he references, I read it several times over the years, as you probably have, there are two sections in the speech where he references that they suggested to them that they stay quietly and work out agreements with the plantation owners, work agreements, fair wage agreements as employees. And in that same speech, there's a section that he says that you will not be supported in idleness. And he used right. That word, idleness. And that was those two things always stood out to me, because I knew surrounding those two things that although they were set free through the government bondage, things got very hard very quickly.
15: Right.
11: And there were work agreements that were not kept. There was employment that was gainful, but then was terminated when a white person wanted the job, and they wanted that white person to get that job. And there were many occasions where they were told the justification for this is that although your family needs to eat and grow in a healthy way, you're not more important than this white family that needs to eat and grow in a healthy way, so your employment has been terminated. And there were people that grew crops and good crop seasons and were having major problems getting those crops sold off at a fair wage.
15: Right.
11: So we had to be – so now here's – and I'm saying that so I could get to the answer to the question. Well, definitely read the speech, people. But the answer to the question is do something, and this may take some energy for you to wrestle with. Do something for the social economic well-being of the African-American population in this country and the citizenry as a whole that's going to last at least to the next Juneteenth. You know, there's things out – there's accomplishments that we can make if you wrestle with them that – will not only help some African-American business or school or church or neighborhood association that will last long past day one of your implementation of that help, but wrestle with something that you can do that will last longer than day one. My group that's trying to get this Planning Parenthood classes prior to conception, we're putting our curriculum together today. And we've been working on it prior to today, but I talked to you about this, and we're going to focus on human cellular biology, civics, financial literacy, opportunity and time management, and family history, all as it applies to being a parent. So that's an example of something to be doing on Juneteenth. And read that speech.
15: It's funny. I'm going to do my Juneteenth message tomorrow at the rally. And the part of the of what I want to get over is that, yes, Granger did say, you know, work out something with your former masters, get, you know, work or keep working for them or something.
11: Fair wage.
15: Fair wage, I think was the term. Yeah, you're right. But He also, what I'm going to really emphasize is he said how they won't tolerate idleness. And I'm not going to give the speech now. Maybe part of the message tomorrow. I just thought that it was significant how they did not, Granger reprimanded people not to be idle. And many of us are absolutely idle. But go ahead, give me your, you said it was going to bleed into your.
11: I got my three songs.
15: Okay.
11: I'm a diehard Dizzy Gillespie fan. Manteca, 1947.
15: Mm.
11: It's the song that's given the credit for Dizzy Gillespie's first interaction with Afro-Cuban jazz. That's when he started getting down with Chico O'Farra. And that's one. Number two is a remake. Mickey Howard remade this song so well with the Buffalo Philharmonic Imagination that's Mickey Howard's song to me. But I'm talking about that version, the version of Mickey Howard Imagination with the Buffalo Philharmonic. Beautiful song, my absolute favorite slow jam. Second is a distant second to this. And then my third song I'm gonna drop on you, Janet Jackson singing the hook on this song mainly, but most people think it's a Janet Jackson song because she's so significant on it. It's Making Love in the Rain by Herb Alpert, and Lisa Keith is singing the bass of the song. But Janet Jackson's part on this song is so strong that it's damn near her song. So there you go, Imagination. Released in 1987, February. That's Imagination, released in 1987, Mickey Howard with the Buffalo Philharmonic. Making Love in the Rain, released in February of 87. And Manteca, I Love Dizzy Gillespie, and all the rest you should too. I'll talk to you later.
15: You are always very intense when you call, which is always good. Whether I agree or disagree, whether on legal on policy day, Attorney Jones, Austin agrees with you or not. But you just opened my eyes to something I must confess publicly. I always thought that was Janet Jackson's song, and I know the Jacksons well. You're right, as I reviewed it in my head, they are the lead, but she's so dominant in the background. Yeah, okay. Thank you.
11: Yeah, that's Lisa Keith. Singing most of the song.
15: Yeah, I never really thought about it. I just assumed that was Janet's song. Okay, got it. Thank you, Todd. Let's go to the mayor, Mayor Rodney Jones, Queensbridge Houses in New York.
17: Good afternoon, my shepherd. How are you today?
15: I'm doing very well. How are you?
17: Happy Juneteenth to you and the ancestors.
15: Thank you.
17: This comment that Trump constantly uses with our black queens, low IQ. Now, all the women that he be talking this low IQ nonsense with have degrees or some type of degrees, basically. He said about Tanya Brown Jack. He said this about Michelle Obama. He said about the reporters. The black reporter for Rachel Scott, I think the one on NBC, I forget her name, I can't think of her. But I'm just saying, though, what degree does he have, Rev? What actual degree does he have?
15: I really don't know.
17: Yeah, he doesn't have a degree. And, you know, this trope he uses without black women. You know, I grew up five older sisters and a mother. And it was something in our households, like protect our black women. I was the youngest of all of them. Pops, you tell me. And I went out on the streets with them. Protect your sisters. Protect your mother. You know, we got to start protecting our black queens. We got to clap back because this is nonsense. Low IQ. He's the only ignorant one in the room. Like I said, ignorance is bliss. We should be happy. He's the only ignorant. He actually talks about himself. When he says certain things about people, he actually talking about himself. When he says some derogatory things, he actually talking about himself, Rev. He was a great.
15: Yeah.
17: I'll see you in the morning, Rev.
15: I'll be looking for you. All right, let's take a break. Be right back. Keeping it real. Shopton. Be right back.
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0: your host, Reverend Al Sharpton. Let's go back to the phone. Let's go to Still Bill in Cincinnati, Ohio, the buzz. Still Bill.
1: This is the day the Lord has made, and I will rejoice and be glad in it. Good afternoon, Reverend.
0: Good afternoon to you.
1: I want to send a shout-out to Lincoln Ware and the staff of WBBZ The Buzz for listening to this excellent radio station, this excellent show, I mean. And I want to give congratulations to our former president, Barack Obama, on his project. I tell you, the only mention of Donald Trump is going to be the fact that he is just egotistically jealous or whatever it is. But you know what? Like I always say, God is my president. God is my judge. God is my jury. I am celebrating Black History Month. I mean, Black Music Month. And, you know, it's just a thing where it just makes me proud of hearing all this great music, past and present. And I don't want to hold up any longer, so I just wanted to say congratulations to Barack Obama. And, Reverend, you always do a stellar good job. I am committed to listening to your show. I'm also committed to watching Politics Nation. And congratulations on your years at on the air. And to your daughter, Dominique, I'm Still Bill, and I will keep it real, real, real, real, real. Thank you.
0: I will tell her, thank you for your call. Always good to hear from you. Let me go to my dear friend in Maryland, Chevy Chase, Maryland, Mrs. Richardson. Mrs. Richardson, you're keeping it real with Al Sharpton, Exhale Friday.
2: Yes, good afternoon, my darling. How are you today, Reverend Albert?
0: I'm doing very well. How are you?
2: Fine. You know, your first name, I forget. Is it when you were born, your mom and dad christened you Alfred or Alvin?
0: Alfred.
2: Oh, Alfred.
0: Yeah, Alfred.
2: Okay, yep. Yes. Yeah, I said Alvin. I'm sorry. I know it was one or the other because I said, I know Reverend announced his first name some time ago. Yeah. but, you know, there's so many things. We have so many dynamics going on with us as a race. You know, we have so much diversity and lifestyles and, you know, from the poorest to the richest and this, that, and the other. And, you know, I don't see how we can ever totally come together. It's not going to happen if we're being realistic. You know, well, you're saying is keeping it real. And of course, I would venture that would be keeping it real because of the diversities and the breakdown of how Anglo-Saxon folks, the ones particularly with this 1 or 3% power and money, how they have destroyed and divided this country, you know. And I think it's going to go down in history how this government weakened into the point of, you know, almost like defending this person that's in the White House, you know. And, you know, and I just don't see us as a whole, meaning Black, white, and every color in the range, holding this man accountable. I think all of us should be standing up, writing letters or something, or getting in the street, you know, some of the people who are younger, who got backbones, supposed to have some backbone, these younger people with backbones, and to go out there and show their you know, disenchantment with this man. But we don't see it. We only see some other groups out there getting their rights, and of course, you know, they're flourishing all over the place with businesses and everything else. And but I saw this document on Paul Lawrence Dunbar, and the great ones, the brilliant ones in the early 19th century or late 18th century, somewhere in those categories, they had these handsome, brilliant Black men in Congress. And Reb, I know you know. And between those centuries, I think it was the early 19th century, but it could have been, I don't know whether it was the 18th, I thought it was the early 19th century. And these brilliant black men, you know, they had them in Congress. So where was the racism there? And that was back at that time. Now they're kicking all of our blacks out of Congress, it looks like it. Particularly under this man that's in there now, this Anglo-Saxon German man, German. A lot of people want to go to Germany so much, but I cannot understand what is so great about Germany when they have their own motherland that they don't even want to, they don't even want to turn to even talk about. You know, these are real issues, real things that we're going to have to confront, you know, because, you know, Donald Trump is always going to be a distraction, you see. He is. See? And he's going to want us to flourish on him. It only makes him smile and, you know, and have that mindset. Oh, look at them. They're out there. It makes him only happy. It doesn't make him grieve. So if we talk about other issues that's important to us as a race, you know, but a lot of people just don't think Mother Africa is that important. And another thing about Pan-Africanism, I hear some great black men talk about Pan-Africanism. And there's so much diversity is what I'm saying with us. We don't even fight with that. We don't even tackle what Pan-Africanism really means. We're supposed to be ingrained people about being spiritual and understanding the plight and the mishap that was presented to us by the Anglo people. But do we do it? Do we go out and really fight it? You know what I'm saying? You know, Nareva, I know you do. I'm not talking about you. Because, I mean, you put us to the forefront of what we need to do. But I'm talking about the collective of us. I'm talking about because we have another thing you're very honest on. You will speak the truth about pretty much what the population of the black people are in this country, which is roughly 30 to 35 or 33 million. Not because you see all these people, these black folks getting on different shows. Oh, no. And then they argue. No, there's 40 million of us. No, there's 60 million. No, there's 80 million. They don't even know. So I'm saying you're about right because they're taking us out. Black people are dying. They're being killed, being shot in the head by Asian folks, a lot of them. And I'm not saying the whole Asian community, but I'm saying already two incidents that they brought on a black station on FM, talking about the two young people that were killed, the Asian, the Korean woman that killed that girl, Tatasha something, back in the 91, shot her in the head, leaving the store. And because she didn't buy a bottle of water or some juice or whatever she went in there to get. And then the young man shot in the back. All because, see, they take the same philosophy for many of those folks as the white, as the ain't. They see they're Anglo-Saxon because I do know this too, Rick. On a lot of these PBS BBC broadcasts that they bring on, you know, public television, you will see there how these people have really flourished in Japan and making the technology just brilliant there. And you see whites involved with that. But where do you see the whites involved with our people in Africa? And they hardly don't even want to show Africa on, not even on the BBC, unless there's something going on that's terrible. They'll show the terrible things going on in Africa. But they hardly ever show the good, what I'm saying. If it is, it must be just a piece, because I don't see it. But they will show you about Asian success in technology on all these stations like PBS. You'll see how they're saying America is coming up with new, creativity and technology, this, that, and the other, and all this stuff. But they'll never have you see where African-American people are achieving anything besides being fired by this idiot in the White House, being fired and taken out. That's what we should be standing up fighting for. You know, especially these strong people with backbones that are strong. They're not old. Get out there and go to Capitol Hill in the Supreme Court and tell them you're sick of it and you want the man out. But I'm just surprised that this nation just on their daring airs doing nothing but talking.
0: Yeah, I mean, no, it is a little surprising. And that's why we must energize and do it ourselves, because no one's going to come save us from us, for us, but us. And I think that you're absolutely, absolutely correct. Thank you for your call. Happy Juneteenth Day to you. Let me go to Brenda in Maryland. Brenda, you're keeping it real with Shopton XL Friday and Juneteenth Day.
3: Oh, okay. I think that's me. I actually am Evangelist T in Bowie, Maryland, and I wanted to call and say happy Juneteenth, and whom the sun sets free is free indeed.
0: I
3: also wanted to thank you. Yeah, go ahead.
0: Go ahead.
3: I also want to thank you so much for your service and everything that you do. And I really like the operative word in the National Action Count. I mean, network is action. And so we got to just stop talking about it and be about it. And what people need to understand is when the particular classes or the particular fashions of people are doing certain things, we don't need to talk about it, because what they're doing is distracting. While he was, our president was talking about this issue, they were changing the laws and the rules on how the stock market going to accept the IPO. So they're always just trying to distract us, right? So we got to just keep moving,
0: They definitely want to reshape how IPOs are done. I'm going to deal with that on Politics Nation this weekend, because it impacts us, and a lot of us think if we're not Wall Street financiers, it doesn't matter to us. It does matter to us. Very important you brought that up. Let me take a break. Thank you.

0: 17th day. We're live. Be right back.
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0: Keeping it real. I'm your host, Reverend Al Sharpton. It's XL Friday, and it is Juneteenth Day. And we've asked you to tell us what you think are the appropriate ways one ought to honor Juneteenth Day. I've also asked you for three songs that stand out to you in black music history. This is Black Music Month. And I'm telling you that everybody needs to, that are in the tri-state area, New York, New Jersey, Connecticut, be at the Saturday rally. Some of the candidates running in the primaries will be there. I'm giving a special Juneteenth message. And those that have made and fulfilled their pledge or parts of it, we're going to bring you over in increments of five, so we're not violating occupation law, to see the new National Action Network headquarters that we purchased, the Faison Firehouse. I had several of our clergy leaders and board members view it on the other night, and they were absolutely impressed. I'll put it that way. I don't want to tell you in advance how you ought to behave, but come on and be at the rally in the morning, 9 a.m. to 11 a.m. at the historic Mother AME Zion Church in Harlem, 137th Street and Lenox Avenue. Rally's 9 to 11. And right after that, we'll start taking integrals of those that have helped pledge and made this happen, see the building even before we start the Saturday rallies there. Also, August 28th, we are clear. We'll be the permit for the Washington, D.C. march. The rally will be at 9 that morning. We will start with the pre-rally, then 11, the main rally at Lincoln Memorial. We're going to stand Martin Luther King III and Andrea Waters King and I going to stand right where Martin's father stood and did the historic speech, I Have a Dream, in 63. Why are we going back there? Because many of the things Dr. King achieved and that movement achieved is at risk or already flipped. Redistricting has been given the hammer because the Supreme Court nullified Section 2 of the Voting Rights Act, an achievement of the King-era movement. And the ending and banning of DEI undermines the Civil Rights Act of 64 dealing with discrimination, because you can't monitor discrimination if you can't get the data. So saying no DEI, well, you can't ask now how many black students you have in a university, how many blacks on the faculty, how many blacks at a certain job, how many blacks in a corporate suite. They say, oh, we can't talk diversity. But we can't measure civil rights violations and exclusion based on race if we can't get the data. So we march. Ramel, I'm tired of marches. When the last one you've been to? We ain't had many. None national for a while. Just say you are unconcerned, uninvolved, or get yourself up and register now so we can send you the information for your area. Go to www.nationalactionnetwork.net. All right, let me go to Disco Brian. Brian in Philadelphia, Pennsylvania, WURD.
1: Happy Juneteenth, Rev. Welcome back. It was a pleasure speaking to your beautiful daughter yesterday. And happy Juneteenth to you and your sacred community, Rev. I just wanted to say top three songs, going all the way back to the 30s. Robert Johnson, Me and the Devil. Blind Mamie Forehand, Honey in the Rock, which is the song that Sweet Honey in the Rock, the group, named themselves after. Gorgeous, gorgeous, haunting, beautiful song. And Geechee Wiley, Last Kind Words Blues, from 1931, that all those songs changed history and created genres just out of those songs themselves. So thank you And may they rest in power. Rev, on Juneteenth, you know, the institution of chattel slavery was a cult of demonic evil. And this nation owes foundational Black Americans whose ancestors built this country for free under torture and terrorism reparations. And white Americans whose ancestors, like mine, enforced or upheld slavery or Jim Crow need to be atoning. We need to be led by you, Rev. White millionaire. I'm sorry, Rev.
0: Go ahead.
1: I was just saying, white millionaire progressive podcasters these days, very tragically, rarely, if ever, uplift the most loyal Democrats, which are Black voters. Too many Gentile white guys in the U.S. like me

0: my mom told me about how ecstatic this little 7-year-old girl was by Kamala Harris's campaign, because of course my mom was a huge fan, in 2024, and how crushed she was when Trump won. Now, Kamala Harris's excellence made an 8-year-old white girl in a red state reject her own parents' politics. That little girl does not know who Mayor Mamdani is, and she still believes in Kamala Harris and would take offense to any public figure who depressed turnout for MVP Harris. So with that, Rev, I saw you at the Obama Library, beautiful pictures, standing with so many powerful public figures from past presidents to entertainers and many members of the Congressional Black Caucus. However, Rev, I couldn't help but notice, and maybe I'm missing something, but I didn't see many of the most popular members of the Progressive Caucus there. Are there pictures of you, Rev, standing with Bernie Sanders or Ro Khanna or AOC or the Progressive Caucus's chair, Greg Kassar? Did you see any of those folks there?
1: No, I didn't. I mean, if they were there, I didn't see them.
0: Oh, well, maybe you just missed them. But, yeah, Rev, anyway, bless you. Thank you. Have a beautiful Father's Day. I can't wait to see you tomorrow. And a happy Juneteenth. Bless you.
1: All right, thank you so much for your call. Let's take a break. It's XM Friday. Whatever's on your mind, whatever's in your heart, keep it in real. Be right back. Keep it.

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13: 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Let's go to Brenda. Brenda in Richmond, Virginia. 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
15: Hey, Rev. Hey, Rev. How you doing? Happy Juneteenth Day.
13: Same to you. Same to you.
15: Yes, I am. I'm excited about the march. We definitely got to get mobilized and out of here in Virginia, and of course you're going to have a lot of people coming on up there, and you know we always at the march and getting people out there. because the redistricting, every issue that we have to be out there to discuss and making sure people are getting out here to vote, we definitely have to be up and be ready, because this is what it's all about. And this is what Juneteenth is about. We got to start making sure that these changes are made, and we can't get them. We can't, as you've already always said, Rev, you know, the demonstration leads to the legislation, and that's what it's all about. And that's what people got to understand. And so I am just glad to be on with you right now on this Juneteenth. I know, Rev, you had our wonderful, dynamic Congresswoman Jennifer McCollum on your show recently. And I want to thank you for that, because Rev, Jennifer McCollum is, Congresswoman Jennifer McCollum is one of those elected officials, when she was on a state level, as a delegate and as a senator, and now she's a congresswoman. And Jennifer have always, even right now, just always been local, even though she's, federal right now, she's always been local. And you have always said it, and what we got to understand, everything starts local. And as our politicians and as elected officials, we have to keep them grounded and remind them that, and when you take somebody like Congresswoman Jennifer McCollum, that they work for us. They are elected officials. And this is what is very important, and I'm hoping that at the march that you will have people like our Congresswoman Jennifer to be able to speak. In the state of Virginia, Jennifer, across this state, even though Jennifer's district and where she's from is in the Petersburg area, that woman is so well respected in this state. And I don't know if you know this. I'm just going to give you a little tidbit. We had a housing issue down in Petersburg, where she's from, only about a month ago. We had a lot of people that was kicked out of these are elderly people with handicapped disabilities that could not walk. The people that owned that property, that carriage house down there, they was not from Virginia. They closed the house down, Rev. And Jennifer, let me tell you something.
13: Wow.
15: Yes, indeed. They closed it down. They moved all those people out of that building into a hotel. Jennifer, she is always on the ground. She was right down there trying to get those people to get that place back up to code, to get those people back into their homes. That's what we need all the time. You're not going to find people like Jennifer McCullough, like Congresswoman Jennifer McCullough. You're talking about the local representatives. Don't get me wrong. The state delegates and the local representatives, they're there too. But Jennifer is on a federal level. But you're not going to find that. You're not going to find, I don't mean no harm, but you're not going to find Tim Kaine or Mark Warner, the senators. You're not going to find them on the state level doing that. They're not going to do that. Jennifer McCullough, she does that. That's the kind of person that she is. She still works in the local community, even in the capacity in which she sits right now. And Rev, even in every state in this nation, even with the redistricting and everything else, if we don't understand that, if we don't keep these representatives and help them understand, you sitting on that pedestal, but you are an elected official. You work for us. Right. We don't work for you. You work for us. And this is why Jennifer McCollum is so well loved in this state. Jennifer, across this entire state, that woman is loved. I don't care where you go in this state. Jennifer is well loved. She can go anywhere in this state. And even though her district, she knows her district, but this state absolutely adores Jennifer McCollum because of who she is. And I just want to say that because I want to thank you for having her. But you used the word earlier. You said tolerate idleness. You said that earlier on this show. and what, and you said we tolerate idleness, and you hit it on the head because I wrote it down when you said it, and then I Googled idleness, and I was like, wow, that was powerful, Rev. You know why? Because we have tolerated enough of the laziness of a lot of our elected officials. And that's one thing that we're going to have to understand. On this Juneteenth day, we got to start holding them accountable and not continue to tolerate the idleness of a lot of these elected officials, because they are not doing the work that they should be. They should be looking at people like Congresswoman Jennifer McCollum. And I'm through. And I want to open my three songs. Common, yep. That brother.
13: Yep.
15: Glory. That's one. Who did that to you? John Legend. That's another one. Common and John Legend. And then, of course, Say It Loud, I'm Black and I'm Proud, James Brown.
13: All right. Well, Common and Legend, John Legend and Common, performed yesterday at the opening of the Obama Center. They were very good, and I know both of them well. In fact, when they did the documentary on me, Loudmouth, that was nominated for Emmy, John Legend was the executive producer of the documentary, helped finance it. So we go way back. Very good choices. Thank you for your call. Let me go to Rick Johnson in Atlanta, Georgia. Rick.
9: Good afternoon, Reverend Al. Happy Juneteenth Day.
13: Well, just a minute. They put on the board. I did not know Reverend Charles Williams is with us. Y'all got to talk in my ear. Just saw it on the board. Reverend Charles Williams, senior pastor of the historic King Solomon Baptist Church in Detroit, head of expansion and Michigan State Chair of National Action Network. Our co-host every week for the last hour of the show. All right, go ahead, Rick. Go ahead, Rick. I'd gone to the caller.
9: Okay. How you doing, sir? It's been a long Good. Time since I spoke to you.
13: Yes, sir.
9: A time ago. And I just wanted to call and wish the everyone a happy Juneteenth Day. My songs are Sam Cooke, A Change Is Gonna Come.
13: Yeah.
9: My hometown brother, James Brown. From Augusta, Georgia.
13: Yeah.
9: I'm Black and I'm Proud. Say It Loud. I'm Black and I'm Proud. And Michael Jackson. They don't really care about us.
13: Yeah. Love all three. Thank you for your call. Reverend Williams, thank you for being with us. And, of course, we're talking about the real meaning of Juneteenth, as well as our three songs for Black Music History Month.
16: Well, Rev, it's always good to be with you on yet another Exhale Friday. I think when we, first of all, and a happy Juneteenth to you and the listening audience, I think when we think about Juneteenth, we think about is democracy. I think what we've got to understand is the fight that ahead of us is a fight for the soul of this nation, and the soul of this nation is rooted in democracy. And I know yesterday you were with President Obama and the First Lady, and I know I was watching as you guys were talking about the fight for democracy and how the center, the presidential center, is dedicated to democracy. We got to do what we got to do to uphold democracy. If it hadn't been for democracy, we wouldn't have a Juneteenth. We wouldn't have a president that would have given us a Juneteenth. But then we wouldn't have a Abraham Lincoln, who would have initiated the Civil War. And, of course, completed the Civil War. So democracy means so much to us that we must continue to fight for, especially as we prepare to go into the primary, the general election this year, the midterms. And so we mobilize to August the 28th. Then we mobilize to the ballot so that we can continue to protect democracy. My three songs, I'm going to go with Aretha Franklin's Bridge Over Troubled Water. And I think I'm going to go with Earth, Wind, and Fire, You're a Shining Star. And I think I'm going to go with I Don't Want Nobody to Give Me Nothing. open up the door, and I get it myself, James Brown.
13: Well, I always said I've known you since you was a teenager. You got an old soul. Every artist you name is two or three generations ahead of you. You have an old soul. Let's take a break. Be right back. XL Friday on this Juneteenth day. Shopton Williams. Be right back.

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6: This is the sound of giraffes being placed on the endangered species list for the very first time. 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

0: Reverend Dr. Charles Williams II is our co-host. Reverend Williams, one of the things that is interesting to me is, aside from the fact that Donald Trump has flunked on everyone's test score on the Iran deal, and he has, for no reason, created a lot of the economy, causing the gas prices to go up, groceries to go up, and now even stopping it, he cannot refund the damage that was done. And now we're finding out that he wants to take money out of the Secret Service budget for his ballroom. Now, remember, when he announced this ballroom, he said the taxpayers wouldn't have to do anything. It's all private money. And now he's come with two or three different pots that he wants to do this ballroom from. So not only is he bad in terms of policy, and certainly he has been a backlash president in terms of civil rights, in my judgment, he has been a president that has been a failure on his own promises. One of the things that I'm careful about is I hold people, whether they be president or just someone I know and do business with, to what they say. I may disagree with Trump, but he's not accountable for what I say he should do. He's accountable for what he says he will do. He has done the opposite of that.
1: Yeah, no, he has. I mean, you're right. When you put apples and oranges, you put it all down together, it becomes very clear that his whole number one, I'm going to bring down eggs and gas and milk. Of course, eggs and gas and milk, all of it, if not the same as more. I'm going to make black jobs. I'm going to decrease unemployment. Of course, unemployment is holding steady at where it was. You know, I mean, then he goes, as you said, and makes all these promises about all of the things that he was going to shut down and he was going to do. Many people haven't even really, it hasn't even really been exposed how many executive orders, and that'd be great to hear. I'd love to see that on your show. How many executive orders did he sign within the first 100 days that actually went nowhere, did nothing? How many people did he fire? All right, how many people did he fire, and it ultimately ended up having to put them back to work, or ultimately had to settle them out because they were illegally fired? I mean, these are the things that, you know, that we're missing. You know, of course, you know, he keep throwing stuff at us all the time that, you know, it's hard to keep up. But as you said, he says one thing out of his mouth, does another thing. And if you want me to be honest with you, I really think that much of this has to do with how him and his family are enriching themselves. I don't think it got much to do with democracy. I don't think it got much to do with policy. I don't think it got much to do with lineage. I think it's got everything to do with, let me send Jared in there to go get deals on the other side while we play around on this side. Let me send this person over here to do deals over here. Who's the contractor? Who's building this ballroom? I thought the corporations had it all paid for. I thought they was all the big funders and the big...
0: Yeah, well, that is what he said. And now he's talking about Akeem Smith. He's got the figure right. He's talking about $397 million. ABC News, Akeem is reporting, senators are weary of the $397 million from the Secret Service to fund the ballroom. I mean, and that's on top of what he was trying to take out of other pots of government money. So you got to wonder, is the corporations paying anything while he, again, he announced a plan after he had bought stock in the company that would benefit from the plan. So it made personal profit for him immediately. And that is what you're referring to. Everything they're doing. I mean, I started when he got reelected by asking, why would somebody in the Middle East do a $2 billion deal with Jared Kushner, who's never dealt in that kind of business? $2 billion. Obviously, it smells of high heaven.
1: Brev, it smells real bad because the Strait of Hormuz was wide open before this war. Right. And now, even through this deal, there's going to be, you're going to have to pay to get through there. Let's just be honest. You're going to have to pay to get through there. And they know that you're going to have to pay to get through there. And Iran is probably happy about the deal because, of course, now they got a new income stream.
0: And they get that in addition to the income stream that they had before. And I think as we get closer and closer to the midterm elections, some of these Republicans are going to have to show some backbone only to preserve their own office. Because if you look at the last week's primaries, some of Trump's candidates, like in Iowa, of all places, are losing. I'm talking about Republican primary candidates. He's endorsed in the Republican primary, and their opposition Republicans defeated them. So he's showing signs that his grip is not what it used to be. And I think that, again, though, you can't expect somebody to beat themselves. You've got to Democrats aggressively get on the court and beat him. And I mean, have no equivocation. One of the things that I've learned in my years of activism is that we get the most progress done when we are focused and unrelenting and not doing all this equivocation and arguing about tactics and strategy and who's in and who's at. Just be focused. And I think that if we have that tunnel vision, that's right. What leads to progress.
1: Yep, we had a tunnel vision. That's what's going to lead to progress. If we continue to fight, we continue to work, we continue to organize, that's what's going to lead to progress. You know, we got August the 28th, the National March, and I hope folks are fired up and ready to go and keep all of this in mind as we get ready to fire up the base, march down to D.C., and get some justice for all.
0: All right, we're taking a break. Be right back. Keeping it real. Keeping it real. Shopton. Be right back.
2: Keeping it real.
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0: Keeping it real. Keeping it real. I'm your host, Reverend Al Sharpton, and we're back. 1-877-532-5797. 1-877-532-5797. And, of course, Reverend Dr. Charles Williams II is our co-host. Let me remind you again, tomorrow, Saturday Action Rally. You that are in the tri-state area, meet me at the historic Mother A.M.E. Zion Church, 137th Street in between Lenox and 7th. Many of the primary candidates are coming to argue their case before early voting is going on now in New York, but primary day is Tuesday. And I have my special Juneteenth weekend message. I want you in the house. And then after you that have made commitments and have already given toward the purchase of the new headquarters that we are about ready to move in. You've done all the rehab. We just need the certificate of occupancy from the city. And but we're going to let those that have stepped out on faith and helped so far for us to reach the goal of what we are doing to pay off the mortgage we've gotten on the building. We're going to take you in groups to go see the building and walk up and down and see each floor. That's tomorrow, 9 to 11 at Mother AME Zion, 137th Street between Lenox and 7th Avenue. Also, don't forget Politics Nation with Al Sharpton, live at 5 p.m. Eastern Time. You're going to see Juneteenth information. You're going to see updates on what's going on. I've got a couple of governors on what's going on with redistricting, how they're getting around it. And, of course, several things came up that we're going to be looking at. And, of course, I'm going to give some inside Valerie Jarrett and others on the Obama presidential project or center, I should say. All of that tomorrow and Sunday, live at 5 p.m. on MS Now. I'll be live both nights. Certainly a lot on Obama and a lot on the governors tomorrow night, and then Father's Day on Sunday, a lot on what's going on with our black males. You need to watch Politics Nation both nights on MS Now, 5 p.m. Eastern Time. And, of course, the march. People are buzzing all over Chicago yesterday, not only at the Obama Presidential Center opening, but people were stopping me as I moved around the city saying, I heard about the march, I'm coming. So I know we have a large contingent coming from Chicago. Our National Action Network folks out there are very active on the ground. But from everywhere, we need tens of thousands to meet us. We've now secured the commitment on the permit to do the rally right at Lincoln Memorial where Dr. King and the 63 March was. And then we will have the rally and march to the MLK Memorial. Around our redistricting, around the Affordable Care Act, around criminal justice. You need to be there. Join Martin Luther King III, Andre Waters King, and myself, National Action Network, and the Drum Major Institute. Reverend Williams, what's going on tomorrow morning at Saturday Action Rally in Detroit?
1: Yes, you can join me tomorrow, 10 a.m. at the historic King Solomon Baptist Church, 6100 14th Street. Tomorrow we are, of course, preparing ourselves for the March on Washington. I want you to make sure you're there. And then, of course, I want you to, if those of you all who made commitments, because we're going to schedule our trip to New York either before the March or either at or in the fall, but we want you to come and join us tomorrow at the historic King Solomon Baptist Church, 6100 14th Street, as we prepare for the general election. Democracy, democracy, democracy. That's the order of the day as we celebrate Juneteenth.
0: All right, let's go back to the phone. Let's go to the irrepressible, incomparable president of the Cleveland chapter, the Central Cleveland chapter, the Greater Cleveland chapter of the National Action Network, Dr. Marcia McCoy.
2: Thank you, and kudos to you, our honorable Reverend Dr. Professor Al Sharpton, for sharing the Obama Center pre-opening with us on yesterday. And to our Midwest Regional Director, Reverend Dr. Charles Williams, where the Midwest is the best. My favorite songs are You Don't Have to Be a Star to Be in My Show.
0: Wow.
2: I think Marilyn McCoo and her husband, Billy, I think it was her husband, Billy Davis Jr. But I changed the words to You Don't Have to Be a Star to Be a Member of the National Action Network. So
0: right.
2: Join us. I like Shirley Caesar's song, No Charge and Hold My Mule. And James Brown, Lord Have Mercy. He sung a song that this is a man's world, but it wouldn't be nothing without a woman or a girl.
0: Oh, yeah. He used to sing that one, too. Yeah.
2: One bus is already full of radio listeners because we have people, they like church folk. They claim their seat. And so that bus is full. But, you know, we're Cleveland. We always have two or three buses.
0: Right.
2: So we have people on hold already for number two and number three because we know we're going to have three buses. We already know that. And we take care of the other two buses. So hold my mule. You ready?
3: Yes, ma'am.
0: All right. Let's do it.
3: Dr. Al Sharpton.
0: Yes, sir.
3: Dr. John Williams.
1: Yes, sir.
3: Hold my mule, my brother.
1: I got you, Rev.
3: One of the most egregious and deleterious acts that the convicted felon Donald J. Trump has perpetrated upon democracy and African-American community in particular has been the weaponization of the Justice Department to deny people of color to exercise their right to vote. For a long time, black people have known that in this racist country, justice is not equal justice, it is just us. This selfish, narcissistic bigot wants to be a king and a dictator. And the best way to achieve that goal, he thinks, is to divide people by race, creed, and ethnicity. He is well known to refuse to rent to people of color. He loves the Nazi Hitlers and Putins of the world, embracing white nationalism and white supremacy and the defense of white people around the world, and particularly in white South Africa. His latest onslaught against democracy and the right of people to participate in the election process was to turn loose more than 100 federal agents on voting rights, people's homes, scaring the daylights out of them and incapacitating them in their free right to exercise their sacred right to vote. This bald-faced, diabolical tactic was voter intimidation and political intimidation at its worst. They came in, Dr. Sharpton and Dr. Williams, like mob bosses, stormtroopers, to scare people from engaging in democratic participation. All these tactics are simply diversionary schemes to prevent people from knowing how bad things are with high food prices, high gas prices, escalating inflation, diminishing health care, and trying to pay bills and pay your mortgage. At the same time, trying to cut taxes for millionaires and billionaires, build golden ballroom at taxpayers on taxpayer dime for the elites of society, giving $1.7 billion to his friend who killed police in his insurrection attempt. He's initiating a needless war, killing thousands, including 13 Americans, and his sex trafficking 10-year relationship with notorious Jeffrey Epstein and young women as young as 13 years of age. In order to avoid being overturned in November 26, he is committed to lie, and to keep on lying about every bad deed that he surreptitiously inflicts upon the American people.

0: people. Thank you, doctor.
1: All right, thank you.
2: Ditto, ditto.
1: Thank you so much. Always good to hear your voice to end our week. And we have left three or four people on the phone or call-in line that we're not going to be able to get to. We are right at closing time. And all of you on the message board, but I appreciate you, and I'll be in Monday. And we can pick it up again. We are committed on this Juneteenth weekend to let the world know we are not slaves.
3: That's right.
1: We're not going to be treated like slaves.
3: That's
1: and
3: right.
1: We are not going to tolerate anyone that tries to confuse us with free people. Don't forget Dr. Williams in Detroit, y'all, at the Saturday morning rally. And don't forget our Saturday morning rally in Harlem at Mother Amy Zion. And both tomorrow, my special show on Politics Nation with Al Sharpton around the Obama Library and around what Trump is doing in Iran and other things with the redistricting Sunday Father's Day special. And both live shows at 5 p.m. Eastern Time on MS Now. And remember, whatever you do, wherever you go, however you feel, tell somebody, tell anybody, tell everybody. Reverend Al told you, personally, keep it real. Keep it real. Whatever you do, keep it real. I'll talk to you tomorrow.
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15: And what I'm looking at in the streets of D.C., the streets of Baltimore, Chicago, L.A., and anywhere else in Philadelphia, where violence is off the chain.
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15: Now, when we look at the reality, when the police chief in Washington, D.C. first took office, she made a statement when she came to her first crime scene that we're going to have to start charging the parents with these crimes. They pulled her in the back room, and you ain't heard nothing come out of her mouth since, because that is the reality with us.
14: Just keep it real.
15: 77% of every black home in America is headed by a single mother. If we're going to get a hold on these crimes, and you see this man has just issued the National Guard, the feds have taken over D.C., who they going to lock up? Our people.
14: Sharpton keeps it real.
16: Trump is at it again, deploying the military and National Guard to D.C. Yeah, that is a fact. You know, people talk about this is almost a police state. It is a police state in Washington. This is going to lead to some confrontations between police and citizens.
17: Is the nation's capital? Is the nation's capital?
14: The National Action Network corporate headquarters in New York, keeping it real. It's XL Friday. And now, America's number one civil rights leader, the Reverend.

0: It's Friday, June 19th, Juneteenth Day, Juneteenth holiday, and Black Music Month combined. Do you know what time it is? It's Al Sharpton's time. And for the next 3 hours, it's time to put aside all pretenses, deception, denial, or fronting. The time has come to keep it real on Keeping It Real with Reverend Al Sharpton. A very good afternoon to you all across the country. Good morning to you that are our West Coast listeners, and welcome to those that are listening Sirius XM 126, where talk empowers and becomes action. In fact, I would argue that there is no power without action. You're going to have action to achieve power, and you're going to have action to maintain it. I'm coming to you live from our National Action Network corporate headquarters in New York. And it's Friday, and for you that are frequent listeners, you know Friday is exhale Friday. A lot to exhale this week, God knows. And all you have to do is call us at 1-877-532-5797, 1-877-532-5797, or you can send us a message on the message board at www.nationalactionnetwork.net live stream. The mayor's already on there, Mayor Rodney Jones, on the message board saying it's Exhale Friday. Don't go into the weekend constipated with your thoughts. Let it out, let it out, let it out. And the mayor is right. And let me say early to the mayor and others in the New York, New Jersey, Connecticut area, many of the candidates, the mayor of New York and others will be at the Saturday Action Rally tomorrow. You that have primaries, make sure you listen to the rally if you're out of the city and connecting states, or watch it on live stream, or be there, particularly you that are in New York, Connecticut, New Jersey. At the end of the rally, you that have kept, made a pledge to help buy the building that National Action Network is now owned, we're going to bring you over five at a time, since we don't have the occupancy license yet to have the rallies. And we're going to transport you. We've got vehicles. So you can see the building tomorrow, the new House of Justice. So make sure you're there 9 to 11 at Mother AME Zion on 137th Street and Lenox. And now don't come after the rallies talking about, I want to ride over and see the building. Come to the rally, because I'm going to do this a special way tomorrow. I wanted to say that early. A lot is happening. Let me thank Dominique Sharpton for sitting in for me on yesterday. Obviously, I was in Chicago. As most of you know, I was one of the invited guests by President and Mrs. Obama for the opening of the Obama Presidential Center. And let me tell you, it is a center. It is not a presidential library alone. There's a library in it, but it's a library. It's a tech room. It's a basketball court. It is restaurant. It is childcare. It is a connected library with the public schools that have updated. It is something like you've never seen. It is 19 square miles. It is huge, and they name certain parts of it after Fannie Lou Hamer, Rosa Parks, on and on. And it is absolutely beautiful, $80 million. And I was honored to be invited. And, of course, many of you watched it or portions of it. And many, you know, my friends were saying, are you going to go to the opening or are you going to the Knicks parade? I said, well, my contemporary side says I'm proud of the Knicks. They haven't won. The Knicks haven't won a title, NBA title, in 53 years. But my historic nerve say you got to be their first black president, first black first lady, and ones that I worked with closely since 2007 when he first came to National Action Network's convention. I said, I'm sorry. I know there's going to be a lot of excitement in New York, but I have to be there when they do the official opening. And I was glad I went. And Lottie Dottie and everybody was there, even though it was a very closed list. But you name them, the celebrities, Oprah Winfrey, all the way to Bono, Stevie Wonder was great closing the show. And three other living presidents, four presidents there yesterday. George Bush, a Republican, and his wife came. President Biden and his wife came. President Clinton and his wife came. And I think when Michelle Obama got up and told the story of how she was born right in that neighborhood, and her mother taught her she could be whoever she wanted to be, and she comes home to that neighborhood as the first black first lady of the United States in a partnership with Barack. And she made a tribute to Barack that brought tears to his eyes and everybody else's. And then President Obama put it all in historic perspective. It is a center you need to bring your children, your grandchildren to see. And you're going to need a whole day or two for to walk those grounds. And I'll be able to say to I have one grandson and whatever children he has, I was there when they opened it. And I'm in a video in the center. Sense of history. When you get to a certain stage in life, you think about how history is going to record it. And I think, and I said this on several interviews, and I said it this morning on Morning Joe, way too early. I did a couple of shows this morning. I did shows there from last night while still in Chicago. The providence of it, you know, the preacher in me always looks for what is God trying to say. The day that President Obama opens up his presidential center is the day that Donald Trump is ridiculed by all, including some Republicans, for a disastrous foreign policy with Iran. You couldn't have timed it better. I mean, this was the most embarrassing, humiliating thing that Trump has gone through, and it happened on the same day. Even Trump said, well, I don't want to look like Herbert Hoover. So he backed out of the Iran fight, giving them much more money. But he accused Barack Obama of paying them ransom. And the whole world saying, well, wait a minute, if you were going to back out and pay them, what was it all about when you saw the Iranians marching in the streets and you say, we got your back, we're gonna regime change? And now you just leave those people there, hundreds of them dead, 14, 15 American soldiers dead, and you gonna pick up and go home? On the same day, the black man that you succeeded and you denounced and said wasn't born here is the day you have an open dose of major disgrace. Today we see that Israel and Hezbollah have agreed to a ceasefire after some intense fighting. And U.S. and Iran is in intense talks. They were supposed to sign this memorandum of understanding today in Switzerland. Vice President Vance's trip was canceled. They're not really saying why, but I think it is clear, as President Obama said yesterday, that the U.S. appears to be back where it started before Trump launched the war, and in February, and possibly even worse, Obama said. And Obama pointed to the billions that are being spent, the strain on the military, Strait of Hormuz closed, strain on Americans that had gas prices hike. Worse, ceasefire is welcome, but the nuclear weapons they said they were going to get, it remains unsettled. And let's talk about all that. It's Exhale Friday. Elections are going on around the country. Primaries in New York, I know, in other places, Tuesday. A lot to talk about. And don't forget, let me know how you think. Got two questions. And you can talk about all the issues, but two questions today. How do you think is the appropriate way that we ought to be celebrating Juneteenth? And your Black History Month, we're getting three songs a day this week that you think are critical to Black history. So let's get ready to take your calls. 1-877-532-5797. 1-877-532-5797. Or you can go to live stream at nationalactionnetwork.net. It is Exhale Friday. Let it out, let it out, let it out. We'll be back right after the break.
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0: Keep it real. Reverend Al Sharpton is Exhale Friday. Whatever's on your mind, whatever's in your heart, you can express it and let us hear it all over the world.
1: Keeping it real.
0: Let it out, let it out, let it out. And we are happy to be. I'm looking at the message board. You can also send a message if you don't or can't call in. Glenn Bates is sending me a message saying, "Greetings, Rev, from Beach Island." You know whose home it is. Beach Island, South Carolina, was the estate of James Brown, the Godfather soul. I spent many days at Beach Island with the Godfather, and I understand they're turning his estate into a museum. I'm glad to hear that. Pamela Edgar is saying, "Good afternoon, Reverend Al Sharpton and the National Action Network. Happy Juneteenth weekend, and congratulations to the Obama family on the grand opening of the Obama Presidential Library." I also thought that as beautiful as it is, and as much as I recommend people going there, I thought it was also a message that they waited and opened the Juneteenth weekend. Juneteenth Day, to be exact, which is the antithesis to Trump, who's trying to stop celebration of Juneteenth and any other holiday related to us. That in of itself is a strong political and racially prideful statement that the Obamas chose that weekend, which is another reason why, as much as I love the Knicks of late, I had to be there, and I'm glad I was. I think that I'm very interested, though, in how people say and what they will respond to in the challenge I've laid out for you, not only the three songs you think should make black music history or that are black music history in terms of your feelings, but that you also say what is the appropriate way that you think people ought to celebrate and mark Juneteenth Day, Juneteenth weekend. One way, and I think is clearly, I'm as saying everybody ought to watch the rally tomorrow from New York, our National Action Network Action Rally, which I'll be dedicating and explaining what Juneteenth really means. And I think that it also is something that you ought to do of something significant. Not giving away all my message, but there is a lesson in not knowing you're free because you continue to behave as a slave even beyond your emancipation. And some of us have a slave mentality. So therefore, you are not offended, insulted, or energized by people that impugn your freedom. Because you think you deserve it because you're a slave and slaves are slaves. You have no rights. So when I talk about the march August 28th, a lot of people at the Obama presidential center said to me yesterday, "I heard about the march, I'm coming." If you are slave-minded, you don't think there's anything to protest about. Because it's just, well, whatever it is, ain't nothing we can do about it. That's slave thinking. You'll have ribs and Kool-Aid today to celebrate Juneteenth, both of who is no good for your health. Because you think and eat like a slave. Oh, I hope you got offended because I intended to. Because I'm trying to shock you out of your slave mentality. In Galveston, Texas, when the Union Army went in and told those that were enslaved they were free, the day before, they were doing whatever that plantation dictated them to do. The day before. And they were already free, but didn't know it. So that's why people telling me, "Remal, you out there carrying on, but President Trump's taking everything from us. He coming after everybody." But I'm not a slave. Just because Trump wants to behave like a slave master, he does not have no slave here. The only question I have is how are we going to take him out of being the head of the plantation? But there's no question I'm not picking his cotton. I'm not taking his tobacco. I'm not letting him decide my family. Because I'm not a slave. And if you get free psychologically, then your physical and mental and intellectual side will follow. But you could be the most well-dressed person with a bank account exploding. If you got a slave mentality, you will do slave things. Like buy 10 cars that you don't need and ride around in them playing records calling yourself the N-word and your mama B. Because you're slave-minded. Give you a Rolls Royce, don't matter. You'll put song in the player calling you the N-word. Because before people can break your body, they must break your mind. And that's why I love to tell that story. I was on Morning Joe this morning with the great, great, great grandniece of Harriet Tubman. And I love that quote Harriet Tubman saying that she was given an award in the North for the Underground Railroad. And they saluted her saying, "You led on the Underground Railroad 500 slaves to freedom. And we're giving you this award to underscore your freedom." And Harriet Tubman thanked them for the award and said, "I could have freed more if I could have convinced them they were slaves." Nobody has convinced you that you're not slaves. You don't have to accept what's going on. You can take the economics in your own hand about where you buy and where you spend your money or not. Punish those that are not in your interest. You can vote and decide on elected officials. And even if your guy doesn't win, you keep organized, you get more people till you get enough votes to win. Slave mentality, "Oh, I tried it, it won't work." No, you, a free person doesn't give up on their freedom. And not cynical about their liberation. So let's talk about all of this today. Let me take another break. Coming right back, going to the phones and to the message board. Ed Mason is saying, "Preaching, Rev." Yeah, I think I needed to do a little today. I got the rest of my message tomorrow. I want y'all really tune in. I'll be there because I want a lot of you to be able to go over and see the new building on Juneteenth. Let's take a break. Be right back. Keeping it real. Shout. Keep it Exhale real. Friday. Be right back.
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0: It's Exhale Friday and Juneteenth weekend. Let me say, by way of announcements, don't forget, you in the tri-state area, New York, Connecticut, New Jersey, meet me at the special Juneteenth Saturday Action Rally in the morning at Mother AME Zion, the historic church on 137th Street and Lenox Avenue, 9 a.m. to 11 a.m. Many of our elected officials coming by to make their last appeals before primary day. And I'm going to give my special Juneteenth message. Make sure you're there. You that are not in the New York, New Jersey, Connecticut area, you can watch it live on Impact Television or at nationalactionnetwork.net or on YouTube /NAN. And I got good news. We have finally been given assurances that we have the necessary permit for the march on August 28th in Washington at the Lincoln Memorial. We didn't want to say the location till the Parks services cleared it. There was one group that was going to do it. They're combining in with us. So the march, August 28th, will be at Lincoln Memorial. And it's going to be around redistricting. And clearly, we're going to deal with the question of redistricting is voting rights. And we also must deal with the economic rights, what is going on in this new technology, knocking out a lot of jobs. That's why I want AI companies to support organizations and groups in training people basics so that they cannot be said, well, you don't know AI. We're trained. Otherwise, we need to not shop with you. But it is extremely important. So you should sign up. Many hundreds have already signed. You need to sign. Don't wait talking about, well, it's only June 19th and it's not to the 28th. We organize early because we want a massive crowd. Tens of thousands ought to be there to say to the Supreme Court and the Congress and the Senate and the White House, right there in Washington, there's not been a national march on this. All of this pushback. No reason you'd be talking about Juneteenth if you are not doing something in your day, your era. You weren't here in 1865 or 1863. You're here in 2026. What you gonna do? Go to www.nationalactionnetwork and sign up, and we'll get you whatever information you need. Shannon is on the message board saying, Reverend Al, I heard Mrs. Obama tell you basketball is nice, but holding a democracy is greater. I agree. Well, I agree with you, too. And, it is amazing how you need to get your priorities in order. And I think that you must set that example. I tried to on yesterday. And I see Bruce Turner saying, here we go with trolls today. Rev, give them something to talk about. Yep, they can give something to talk about. I see a couple of trolls coming in. And they're just angry we're still here. They're angry that we're not slaves. It's Juneteenth Day, Rod. We're not slaves. Rod is one of the trollers, I guess, Bruce is referring to. We're not slaves. We don't care what you write on our message pages. Just let us know you're part of the vast audience listening to us. Just keep my numbers going up. Thank you. I appreciate it. People understand, the more people listen, even the haters, and the more they write on the message board, the number they increase your numbers. The more they increase your numbers. So who's the nut? Joanne Kemp is saying, we've been celebrating all other holidays. Do white people celebrate Juneteenth? So if not, it's a day off for them. and the day to deny us again. I think I've seen some whites, not many, but some say they celebrate Juneteenth. Many take it as a day off. But I'm not dealing with it as what they do with the holiday. I'm dealing with what we do with it. All right, let's go to the phones. Let's start with Theron in Detroit, Michigan. Theron, you're keeping it real with Al Sharpton.
1: Hey, good afternoon, Minister Reverend Al Sharpton. Peace be unto you. On this day, you know, it is a day that the blacks should reflect on and have a clear understanding, but understand something, too, about their adversary. The adversary that put them in bondage, you know, as I say all the time, you know, we was put in bondage by murderers, robbers, kidnappers, and rapists. Certainly they did not teach us the truth of ourselves or of God. So they lied to us, and they have been liars to us. Jesus himself in scripture, he speaks the same way about this. He says, ye of your father the devil, and the lust of your father ye will do. He said, they were murderous in the beginning, and they abode not in the truth. Well, we met such a people. So this is what we're dealing with. They teach us when we were children. I know when I was growing up as a young man, growing up in the schools, because I live on the outskirts of Detroit growing up. They used to show us pictures of a man evolving from an ape to a man. I think that's making mockery of the human family. That's what they did to teach us such a falsehood. When actuality is that they know that they come from the black man. The black man is the creator of the heavens and the earth. So they come from us. And out of disrespect for us, they don't honor us. That's why they speak unjustly to us. That's why the Bible teaches us. It says you should honor your mothers and your fathers that your days are long. Not speaking to us as individuals, but they were speaking to the Caucasian race, that they should honor their mothers and their fathers, which they don't. And they have never honored us. We are their Alpha and their Omega, the beginning and the end of them. And that's a reality of truth, because we're taught recessiveness and dominant. They teach that. You have recessive eyes, they tell you to put on sunglasses. They teach us these things. So we need to understand all this understanding to make us a better people. And then do the things that you're asking us to do. Go out and vote. Don't dwell on that. Understand your past and move forward from it. Don't stick in that. Because that's we're right. Better people than that.
0: I thank you for your call, and you're right. Whatever way we reach knowledge of ourselves, it means nothing if we don't put some action in, and Theron is right. We may have different ways of approaching our history, our self-concept, but if we are not acting upon what we claim we believe, the question is, do we really believe it? And I would suggest we don't. Ronnie in Philadelphia, Pennsylvania, the word, Ronnie.
2: Hey, Reverend Al, how you doing, sir?
0: I'm doing very well. So, how you doing?
2: I'm good. So I wanted to bring to your attention, and you might have heard this already, about the jump out boys, the cops jumping out. They see a bunch of brothers and going all down in their pants. And now a case that I'm working on for somebody, cops are sticking their fingers in people's butts, like they, you know, like trying to butt break them. You know how they did Abner Louima, but, you know, instead of the plunger, they're using their fingers.

0: that will stay with you a long time, that you could be that humiliated, that somebody could do that, violate your body like that, and because they hold a badge and represent the state, you can't do anything about it. And if you do, then if you had not committed a crime that incited that behavior, they can get you for committing a crime if you rebel or withdraw or resist. No, I mean, these are the reasons we must keep this system accountable and affirm who we are and who we are not. Because in their minds, not only do we still think we slaves, some of those that you're talking about think you're slave. You wouldn't do that. You wouldn't stick your finger up someone's rectum if you thought they was a free man or woman. So they're letting you know who they think you are. Question is, what you gonna do about it? Let's take a break. Be right back. It's XL Friday, 1-877-532-5797. Shopton, keeping it real. Be right back.
1: Keeping it real.
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0: Eric Carlton. I'm Gary McNamara.
1: I'm going to show you the situation that we're in.
2: Yeah.
1: You see the Nate Bargatze controversy, that Nate Bargatze went to the UFC 250.
2: Yo, this is the thing. You do anything that's associated with Trump, and all of a sudden you're political. Now, there's been this thing with Nate Bargatze, I think, just my observation. He may tell you it's not true. I think all the comedians love him, and they call him the nicest comedian in the world, right? And he's worked with lots of liberal comedians, and he's a clean comedian. He's also a Christian. There are a couple of comedians that I've seen have him on their podcast that you could tell they were kind of going at him a little bit, and maybe it was friendly jabbing or not. Nate never made a big deal out of that. But if you, as a clean comedian who is openly a Christian, go to any event associated with Trump, how dare you? And Nate is great. He's really not political in his comedy at all.

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0: We're Red Eye Radio. He's Eric Carlin. I'm Gary McNamara. Actually, the best one was the woman one time that was getting on my case saying she knew I was secretly gay because I have such a great relationship with my father. And I went, well, wouldn't that be with my mother?
1: Right.
0: And it's like,
1: I don't even know the correlation.
0: But I think she thought she was actually going to get to me. But yeah. I am a heterosexual. But after my relationship history, I have no pride in that at all.

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We need action around voting rights. We need action around health care. 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

0: We are Red Eye Radio. He's Eric Carlin. I'm Gary McNamara.
1: I'm going to show you the situation that we're in.
2: Yeah.
1: You see the Nate Bargatze controversy, that Nate Bargatze went to the UFC 250.
2: This is the thing. You do anything that's associated with Trump, and all of a sudden you're political. Now, there's been this thing with Nate Bargatze, I think, just my observation. He may tell you it's not true. I think all the comedians love him, and they call him the nicest comedian in the world, right? And he's worked with lots of liberal comedians, and he's a clean comedian. He's also a Christian. There are a couple of comedians that I've seen have him on their podcast that you could tell they were kind of going at him a little bit, and maybe it was friendly jabbing or not. Nate never made a big deal out of that. But if you, as a clean comedian who is openly a Christian, go to any event associated with Trump, how dare you? And Nate is great. He's really not political in his comedy at all.

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0: We're on radio. He's Eric Carlin. I'm Gary McNamara. Actually, the best one was the woman one time that was getting on my case saying she knew I was secretly gay because I have such a great relationship with my father. And I went, well, wouldn't that be with my mother?
1: Right.
0: And it's like,
1: I don't even know the correlation.
0: But I think she thought she was actually going to get to me. But yeah. I am a heterosexual. But after my relationship history, I have no pride in that at all.

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1: It's hard to believe that 2026 is halfway over. It's startling that 6 months have passed already. When you were 10, it seemed like your teen years would never come. By the time you're a teenager, you just can't wait for 21. However, do you remember when 30 years old seemed to come right after 23? And then 40 and 30 years felt like they were only a couple years apart. Wow. And at 40, statistics say that your life is half over if you are blessed. At 50, some of us start having pains in parts of our bodies that we didn't even know we had. Then here comes 60, and everybody is saying yes, ma'am, or no, sir, to you. By your 70s, you become acutely aware that life is way too short, that time moves way too fast, and there definitely are no replays and no rewinds. So relish every second of every minute of every hour you are blessed to have, because time cannot be repeated.
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0: 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He's Eric Carly, and I'm Gary McNamara. 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
0: 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All right.
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7: Now, when we look at the reality, when the police chief in Washington, D.C. first took office, she made a statement when she came to her first crime scene that we're going to have to start charging the parents with these crimes. They pulled her in the back room, and you ain't heard nothing come out of her mouth since, because that is the reality with us.
6: Just keep it real.
7: 77% of every black home in America is headed by a single mother. If we going to get a hold on these crimes and you see this

0: has just issued the National Guard. The feds have taken over D.C. Who they gonna lock up? Our people.
1: Sharpton keeps it real.
2: Trump is at it again, deploying the military and National Guard to D.C. Yeah, that is a fact. You know, people talk about this is almost a police state. It is a police state in Washington. This is going to lead to some confrontations between police and citizens.
3: It's the nation's capital. It's the nation's capital.
1: From the National Action Network corporate headquarters in New York, keeping it real. It's XL Friday. And now, America's number one civil rights leader, the Reverend Al Sharpton.

0: Friday, June 19th, Juneteenth Day, Juneteenth holiday, and Black Music Month combined. Do you know what time it is? It's Al Sharpton's time. And for the next 3 hours, it's time to put aside all pretenses, deception, denial, or fronting. The time has come to keep it real on Keeping It Real with Reverend Al Sharpton. A very good afternoon to you all across the country. Good morning to you that are our West Coast listeners, and welcome to those that are listening Sirius XM 126, where power, where talk empowers and becomes action. In fact, I would argue that there is no power without action. You're going to have action to achieve power, and you're going to have action to maintain it. I'm coming to you live from our National Action Network corporate headquarters in New York, and it's Friday, and for you that are frequent listeners, you know Friday is exhale Friday. A lot to exhale this week, God knows, and all you have to do is call us at 1-877-532-5797, 1-877-532-5797, or you can send us a message on the message board at www.nationalactionnetwork.net live stream. The mayor's already on there, Mayor Rodney Jones, it's on the message board saying it's Exhale Friday. Don't go into the weekend constipated with your thoughts. Let it out, let it out, let it out. And the mayor is right. And let me say early to the mayor and others in the New York, New Jersey, Connecticut area, many of the candidates, the mayor of New York and others will be at the Saturday Action Rally tomorrow. You that have primaries, make sure you listen to the rally if you're out of the city and connecting states, or watch it on live stream, or be there, particularly you that are in New York, Connecticut, New Jersey. At the end of the rally, you that have kept, made a pledge to help buy the building that National Action Network is now owned, we're going to bring you over five at a time, since we don't have the occupancy license yet to have the rallies. And we're going to transport you. We've got vehicles. So you can see the building tomorrow, the new House of Justice. So make sure you're there at 9 to 11 at Mother AME Zion on 137th Street and Lenox. And now don't come after the rally talking about, I want to ride over and see the building. Come to the rally, because I'm going to do this a special way tomorrow. I wanted to say that early. A lot is happening. Let me thank Dominique Sharpton for sitting in for me on yesterday. Obviously, I was in Chicago. As most of you know, I was one of the invited guests by President and Mrs. Obama for the opening of the Obama Presidential Center. And let me tell you, it is a center. It is not a presidential library alone. There's a library in it, but it's a library. It's a tech room. It's a basketball court. It is restaurant. It is childcare. It is a connected library with the public schools that have updated. It is something like you've never seen. It is 19 square miles. It is huge, and they name certain parts of it after Fannie Lou Hamer, Rosa Parks, on and on. And it is absolutely beautiful, $80 million. And I was honored to be invited. And, of course, many of you watched it or portions of it. And many, you know, my friends were saying, are you going to go to the opening or are you going to the Knicks parade? I said, well, my contemporary side says I'm proud of the Knicks. They haven't won. The Knicks haven't won a title, NBA title, in 53 years. But my historic nerve say you got to be their first black president, first black first lady, and ones that I worked with closely since 2007 when he first came to National Action Network's convention. I said, I'm sorry. I know there's going to be a lot of excitement in New York, but I have to be there when they do the official opening. And I was glad I went. And Lottie Dottie and everybody was there, even though it was a very closed list. But you name them, the celebrities, Oprah Winfrey, all the way to Bono, Stevie Wonder was great closing the show. And three other living presidents, four presidents there yesterday. George Bush, a Republican, and his wife came. President Biden and his wife came. President Clinton and his wife came. And I think when Michelle Obama got up and told the story of how she was born right in that neighborhood, and her mother taught her she could be whoever she wanted to be, and she comes home to that neighborhood as the first black first lady of the United States in a partnership with Barack, and she made a tribute to Barack that brought tears to his eyes and everybody else's. And then President Obama put it all in historic perspective. It is a center you need to bring your children, your grandchildren to see. And you're going to need a whole day or two for to walk those grounds. And I'll be able to say to I have one grandson and whatever children he has, I was there when they opened it, and I'm in a video in the center. Sense of history. When you get to a certain stage in life, you think about how history is going to record it. And I think, and I said this on several interviews, and I said it this morning on Morning Joe, way too early. I did a couple of shows this morning. I did shows there from last night while still in Chicago. The providence of it, you know, the preacher in me always looks for what is God trying to say. The day that President Obama opens up his presidential center is the day that Donald Trump is ridiculed by all, including some Republicans, for a disastrous foreign policy with Iran. You couldn't have timed it better. I mean, this was the most embarrassing, humiliating thing that Trump has gone through, and it happened on the same day. Even Trump said, well, I don't want to look like Herbert Hoover. So he backed out of the Iran fight, giving them much more money, when he accused Barack Obama of paying them ransom. And the whole world saying, well, wait a minute, if you were going to back out and pay them, what was it all about when you saw the Iranians marching in the streets and you say, we got your back, we're going to regime change. And now you just leave those people there, hundreds of them dead, 14, 15 American soldiers dead, and you go pick up and go home? On the same day, the black man that you succeeded and you denounced and said wasn't born here is the day you have an open dose of major disgrace. Today we see that Israel and Hezbollah have agreed to a ceasefire after some intense fighting. U.S. and Iran is in intense talks. They were supposed to sign this memorandum of understanding today in Switzerland. Vice President Vance's trip was canceled. They're not really saying why, but I think it is clear, as President Obama said yesterday, that the U.S. appears to be back where it started before Trump launched the war, and in February, and possibly even worse, Obama said. And Obama pointed to the billions that are being spent, the strain on the military, Strait of Hormuz closed, strain on Americans that had gas prices hike. Worse, ceasefire is welcome, but the nuclear weapons they said they were going to get, it remains unsettled. And let's talk about all that. It's Exhale Friday. Elections going on around the country. Primaries in New York, I know in other places, Tuesday. A lot to talk about. And don't forget, let me know how you think. Got two questions. And you can talk about all the issues, but two questions today. How do you think is the appropriate way that we ought to be celebrating Juneteenth? And your Black History Month, we're getting three songs a day this week that you think are critical to Black history. So let's get ready to take your calls. 1-877-532-5797. 1-877-532-5797. Or you can go to live stream at nationalactionnetwork.net. It is Exhale Friday. Let it out, let it out, let it out. We'll be back right after the break.
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9: 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I'm 20 years old, stand in Vietnam Army. 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Our people was catching hell. 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

0: keep it real. Reverend Al Sharpton is Exhale Friday. Whatever's on your mind, whatever's in your heart, you can express it and let us hear it all over the world.
1: Keep it real.
0: Let it out, let it out, let it out. And we are happy to be. I'm looking at the message board. You can also send a message if you don't or can't call in. Glenn Bates is sending me a message saying, greetings, Rev, from Beach Island. You know whose home it is. Beach Island, South Carolina, was the estate of James Brown, the Godfather soul. I spent many days at Beach Island with the Godfather, and I understand they're turning his estate into a museum. I'm glad to hear that. Pamela Edgar is saying, good afternoon, Reverend Al Sharpton and the National Action Network. Happy Juneteenth weekend, and congratulations to the Obama family on the grand opening of the Obama Presidential Library. I also thought that as beautiful as it is, and as much as I recommend people going there, I thought it was also a message that they waited and opened the Juneteenth weekend, Juneteenth day to be exact, which is the antithesis to Trump, who's trying to stop celebration of Juneteenth and any other holiday related to us. That in of itself is a strong political and racially prideful statement that the Obamas chose that weekend, which is another reason why, as much as I love the Knicks of late, I had to be there. And I'm glad I was. I think that I'm very interested, though, in how people say and what they will respond to in the challenge I've laid out for you, not only the three songs you think should make black music history or that are black music history in terms of your feelings, but that you also say what is the appropriate way that you think people ought to celebrate and mark Juneteenth Day, Juneteenth weekend. One way, and I think is clearly, I'm saying everybody ought to watch the rally tomorrow from New York, our National Action Network Action Rally, which I'll be dedicating and explaining what Juneteenth really means. And I think that it also is something that you ought to do of something significant. Not giving away all my message, but there is a lesson in not knowing you're free because you continue to behave as a slave even beyond your emancipation. And some of us have a slave mentality. So therefore, you are not offended, insulted, or energized by people that impugn your freedom because you think you deserve it because you're a slave and slaves are slaves. You have no rights. So when I talk about the march August 28th, a lot of people at the Obama Presidential Center said to me yesterday, I heard about the march, I'm coming. If you are slave-minded, you don't think there's anything to protest about. Because it's just, well, whatever it is, ain't nothing we can do about it. That's slave thinking. You'll have ribs and Kool-Aid today to celebrate Juneteenth, both of who is no good for your health. Because you think and eat like a slave. Oh, I hope you got offended because I intended to. Because I'm trying to shock you out of your slave mentality. In Galveston, Texas, when the Union Army went in and told those that were enslaved they were free, the day before, they were doing whatever that plantation dictated them to do. The day before. And they were already free, but didn't know it. So that's why people telling me, Reverend Al, you out there carrying on, but President Trump's taking everything from us. He coming after everybody. But I'm not a slave. Just because Trump wants to behave like a slave master, he does not have no slave here. The only question I have is how are we going to take him out of being the head of the plantation? But there's no question I'm not picking his cotton. I'm not taking care of his tobacco. I'm not letting him decide my family. Because I'm not a slave. And if you get free psychologically, then your physical and mental and intellectual side will follow. But you can be the most well-dressed person with a bank account exploding. If you got a slave mentality, you will do slave things. Like buy 10 cars that you don't need and ride around in them playing records calling yourself the N-word and your mama B. Because you're slave-minded. Give you a Rolls Royce, don't matter. You'll put song in the player calling you the N-word. Because before people can break your body, they must break your mind. And that's why I love to tell that story. I was on Morning Joe this morning with the great, great, great grandniece of Harriet Tubman. And I love that quote Harriet Tubman saying that she was given an award in the North for the Underground Railroad. And they saluted her saying, "You led on the Underground Railroad 500 slaves to freedom. And we're giving you this award to underscore your freedom." And Harriet Tubman thanked them for the award and said, "I could have freed more if I could have convinced them they were slaves." Nobody has convinced you that you're not slaves. You don't have to accept what's going on. You can take the economics in your own hand by where you buy and where you spend your money or not. Punish those that are not in your interest. You can vote and decide on elected officials. And even if your guy doesn't win, keep organizing, you get more people till you get enough votes to win. Slave mentality, "Oh, I tried it, it won't work." No, you, a free person doesn't give up on their freedom. And not cynical about their liberation. So let's talk about all of this today. Let me take another break. Coming right back, going to the phones and to the message board. Ed Mason is saying, "Preaching, Rev." Yeah, I think I need to do a little today. I got the rest of my message tomorrow. I want y'all really tune in. I'll be there because I want a lot of you to be able to go over and see the new building on Juneteenth. Let's take a break. Be right back. Keeping it real. Shout. Keep it Exhale real. Friday. Be right back.
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0: It's Exhale Friday and Juneteenth weekend. Let me say, by way of announcements, don't forget, you in the tri-state area, New York, Connecticut, New Jersey, meet me at the special Juneteenth Saturday Action Rally in the morning at Mother AME Zion, the historic church on 137th Street and Lenox Avenue, 9 a.m. to 11 a.m. Many of our elected officials coming by to make their last appeals before primary day. And I'm going to give my special Juneteenth message. Make sure you're there. You that are not in the New York, New Jersey, Connecticut area, you can watch it live on Impact Television or at nationalactionnetwork.net or on on YouTube /NAN. And I got good news. We have finally been given assurances that we have the necessary permit for the march on August 28th in Washington at the Lincoln Memorial. We didn't want to say the location till the parks services cleared it. There was one group that was going to do it. They're combining in with us. So the march, August 28th, will be at Lincoln Memorial. And it's going to be around redistricting. And clearly, we're going to deal with the question of the what redistricting is, voting rights. And we also must deal with the economic rights, what is going on in this new technology, knocking out a lot of jobs. That's why I want AI companies to support organizations and groups in training people basics so that they cannot be said, well, you don't know AI, we're training. Otherwise, we need to not shop with you. But it is extremely important. So you should sign up. Many hundreds have already signed. You need to sign. Don't wait talking about, well, it's only June 19th and it's not to the 28th. We organize early because we want a massive crowd. Tens of thousands ought to be there to say to the Supreme Court and the Congress and the Senate and the White House, right there in Washington, there's not been a national march on this. All of this pushback. No reason you'd be talking about Juneteenth if you are not doing something in your day, your era. You weren't here in 1865 or 1863. You're here in 2026. What you gonna do? Go to www.nationalactionnetwork and sign up, and we'll get you whatever information you need. Shannon is on the message board saying, Reverend Al, I heard Mrs. Obama tell you basketball is nice, but holding a democracy is greater. I agree. Well, I agree with you, too. And, it is amazing how you need to get your priorities in order. And I think that you must set that example. I tried to on yesterday. And I see Bruce Turner saying, here we go with trolls today. Rev, give them something to talk about. Yep, they can get something to talk about. I see a couple of trolls coming in. And they're just angry we're still here. They're angry that we're not slaves. It's Juneteenth Day, Rod. We're not slaves. Rod is one of the trollers, I guess, Bruce is referring to. We're not slaves. We don't care what you write on our message pages. Just let us know you're part of the vast audience listening to us. Just keep my numbers going up. Thank you. I appreciate it. People understand, the more people listen, even the haters, and the more they write on the message board, the number they increase your numbers, the more they increase your numbers. So who's the nut? Joanne Kemp is saying, we've been celebrating all other holidays. Do white people celebrate Juneteenth? So if not, it's a day off for them and the day they deny us again. I think I've seen some whites, not many, but some say they celebrate Juneteenth. Many take it as a day off. But I'm not dealing with it as what they do with the holiday. I'm dealing with what we do with it. All right, let's go to the phones. Let's start with Theron in Detroit, Michigan. Theron, you're keeping it real with Al Sharpton.
1: Hey, good afternoon, Minister Reverend Al Sharpton. Peace be unto you. On this day, you know, it is a day that the blacks should reflect on and have a clear understanding, but understand something, too, about their adversary. The adversary that put them in bondage, you know, as I say all the time, you know, we was put in bondage by murderers, robbers, kidnappers, and rapists. Certainly they did not teach us the truth of ourselves or of God. So they lied to us, and they have been liars to us. Jesus himself in Scripture, he speaks the same way about this. He says, ye of your father the devil, and the lust of your father ye will do. He said, they were murderous in the beginning, and they abode not in the truth. Well, we met such a people. So this is what we're dealing with. They teach us when we were children. I know when I was growing up as a young man, growing up in the schools, because I live on the outskirts of Detroit growing up. They used to show us pictures of a man evolving from an ape to a man. I think that's making mockery of the human family. That's what they did to teach us such a falsehood. When actuality is that they know that they come from the black man. The black man is the creator of the heavens and the earth. So they come from us. And out of disrespect for us, they don't honor us. That's why they speak unjustly to us. That's why the Bible teaches us. It says you should honor your mothers and your fathers that your days are long. Not speaking to us as individuals, but they were speaking to the Caucasian race. That they should honor their mothers and their fathers, which they don't. And they have never honored us. We are the Alpha and the Omega, the beginning and the end of them. And that's a reality of truth, because we're taught recessiveness and dominant. They teach that. You have recessive eyes, they tell you to put on sunglasses. They teach us these things. So we need to understand all this understanding to make us a better people. And then do the things that you're asking us to do. Go out and vote. Don't dwell on that. Understand your past and move forward from it. Don't stick in that. Because we're better people than that.
0: I thank you for your call, and you're right. We, whatever way we reach knowledge of ourselves, it means nothing if we don't put some action in. And Theron is right. We may have different ways of approaching our history, our self-concept, but if we are not acting upon what we claim we believe, the question is, do we really believe it? And I would suggest we don't. Ronnie in Philadelphia, Pennsylvania. The word, Ronnie.
2: Hey, Reverend Al, how you doing, sir?
0: I'm doing very well. So, how you doing?
2: I'm good. I wanted to bring to your attention, and you might have heard this already, about the jump out boys, the cops jumping out. They see a bunch of brothers and going all down in their pants. And now, a case that I'm working on for somebody, cops are sticking their fingers in people's butts. Like, they, you know, like trying to butt break them. You know how they did Abner Louima, but, you know, instead of the plunger, they're using their fingers. And a lot of cases that I looked up a lot of cases, and they unsubstantiated or unfounded. But it's so many of these cases, and then it's a lot of brothers that wouldn't want to come forward because they wouldn't want to know some cop stuck his finger up their butt. You know, the jump out boys, they doing that all over New Jersey. And I just wanted to bring that to the attention.
0: I got to look into that now. Thank you for calling. Give me that. I'm definitely going to get on that. In fact, Ronnie, I'm in preaching Father's Day this Sunday. I preach every year at Metropolitan Baptist Church, largest black church in Newark, Reverend David Jefferson. So I'm going to ask about this. You said it's happening in Jersey. The humiliation and the dehumanization that is if it's transpiring. Even if you get past the physical discomfort, if not pain, the psychological residue that will stay with you a long time, that you could be that humiliated, that somebody could do that, violate your body like that, and because they hold a badge and represent the state, you can't do anything about it. And if you do, then if you had not committed a crime that incited that behavior, they can get you for committing a crime if you rebel or withdraw or resist. No, I mean, these are the reasons we must keep this system accountable and affirm who we are and who we are not. Because in their minds, not only do we still think we slaves, some of those that you're talking about think you're slave. You wouldn't do that. You wouldn't stick your finger up someone's rectum if you thought they was a free man or woman. So they're letting you know who they think you are. Question is, what you gonna do about it? Let's take a break. Be right back. It's XL Friday, 1-877-532-5797. Sharpton, keeping it real. Be right back.
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10: There's no side that can justify to me killing innocent people.
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10: Keeping it real, keeping it real. I'm your host, Reverend Al Sharpton. Is Exhale Friday. It is Juneteenth Day, and we're live taking your calls and your message board messages at 1-877-532-5797,

0: 532-5797. And of course, you can, of course, go to the message board, and you can, of course, send a message. Sun Cam is saying the Obama ceremony was phenomenal. If the Obamas ever give class on making speeches, I want to take it. They both know how to motivate people. This Juneteenth helps someone get registered to vote. I love that message, Sun Cam. I love that message. Cedric Cooper says the problem with Trump administration and the reflection pool are similar. The wrong, unqualified people doing the work. Yeah, and we're going to surround that reflection pool by the thousands August 28th. Make sure you're there with us, Cedric. Let's go to the phones. Let's go to Todd. Todd, you're keeping it real with Al Sharpton on XL Friday.
1: Hey, Reverend Al Sharpton. So I'm going to answer the questions. I have a question for you, though. Are you very familiar with the speech that General Granger gave when he gave the African Americans notice in Texas and Galveston that they were free?
0: I have read it. It is, you can be more specific. It's been a while since I read it, but I did read that speech, and it is a historic speech.
1: There's two sections in the speech where he references, I read it several times over the years, as you probably have, there are two sections in the speech where he references that they're suggested to them that they stay quietly and work out agreements with the plantation owners, work agreements, fair wage agreements as employees. And in that same speech, there's a section that he says that you will not be supported in idleness. And he used that word, idleness. And those two things always stood out to me, because I knew surrounding those two things that although they were set free through the government bondage, things got very hard very quickly.
0: Right.
1: And there were work agreements that were not kept. There was employment that was gainful, but then was terminated when a white person wanted the job and they wanted that white person to get that job. And there were many occasions where they were told the justification for this is that although your family needs to eat and grow in a healthy way, you're not more important than this white family that needs to eat and grow in a healthy way, so your employment has been terminated. And there were people that grew crops and good crop seasons and were having major problems getting those crops sold off at a fair wage.
0: Right.
1: So we had to be – so now here's the – and I'm saying that so I could get to the answer to the question. Well, definitely read the speech, people. But the answer to the question is do something – and this may take some energy for you to wrestle with. Do something for the socioeconomic well-being of the African American population in this country and the citizenry as a whole that's going to last at least to the next Juneteenth. You know, there's things out, there's accomplishments that we can make if you wrestle with them that will not only help some African American business or school or church or neighborhood association that will last long past day one of your implementation of that help. But wrestle with something that you can do that will last longer than day one. My group that's trying to get this Planning Parenthood classes prior to conception, we're putting our curriculum together today, and we've been working on it prior to today, but I talked to you about this, and we're going to focus on human cellular biology, civics, financial literacy, opportunity and time management, and family history, all as it applies to being a parent. So that's an example of something to be doing on Juneteenth. And read that speech.
0: It's funny. I'm going to do my Juneteenth message tomorrow at the rally. And the part of the of what I want to get over is that, yes, Granger did say, you know, work out something with your former masters, get, you know, work or keep working for them or something.
1: Fair wage.
0: Fair wage, I think was the term. Yeah, you're right. But he also, what I'm going to really emphasized is he said how they won't tolerate idleness. And I'm not going to give the speech now. It'll be part of the message tomorrow. I just thought that it was significant how they did not, Granger reprimanded people not to be idle. And many of us are absolutely idle. But go ahead, give me your, you said it was going to bleed into your.
1: I got my three songs.
0: Okay.
1: I'm a diehard Dizzy Gillespie fan. Manteca, 1947.
2: Mm.
1: It's the song that's given the credit for Dizzy Gillespie's first interaction with Afro-Cuban jazz. That's when he started getting down Chico O'Farra. And that's one. Number two is a remake. Mickey Howard remade this song so well with the Buffalo Philharmonic Imagination that's Mickey Howard's song to me. But I'm talking about that version, the version of Mickey Howard Imagination with the Buffalo Philharmonic. Beautiful song, my absolute favorite slow jam. Second is a distant second to this. And then my third song I'm going to drop on you. Janet Jackson singing the hook on this song mainly. But most people think it's a Janet Jackson song because she's so significant on it. It's Making Love in the Rain by Herb Alpert, and Lisa Keith is singing the bass of the song. But Janet Jackson's part on this song is so strong that it's damn near her song. So there you go. Imagination, released in 1987, February. Mickey Howard. I mean, that's Imagination, released in 1987, Mickey Howard with the Buffalo Philharmonic. Making Love in the Rain, released in February of 87. And Manteca, I Love Dizzy Gillespie. And all the rest you should, too. I'll talk to you later.
0: Now, you are always very intense when you call, which is always good, whether I agree or disagree, whether you want legal or no, on Policy Day, Attorney Jones, Austin agrees with you or not. But you just opened my eyes to something I must confess publicly. I always thought that was Janet Jackson's song, and I know the Jacksons well. You're right, as I reviewed it in my head, they are the lead, but she's so dominant in the back in the background. Yeah, okay. Thank you.
1: Yeah, that's Lisa Keith. Singing most of the song.
0: Yeah, I never really thought about it. I just assumed that was Janet's song. Okay, got it. Thank you, Todd. Let's go to the mayor, Mayor Rodney Jones, Queensbridge Houses in New York.
3: Good afternoon, my shepherd. How are you today?
0: I'm doing very well. How are you?
3: Happy Juneteenth to you and the ancestors.
0: Thank you.
3: This comment that Trump constantly uses with our black queens, low IQ. Now, all the women that he be talking this low IQ nonsense with have degrees or some type of degrees, basically. He said about Tanya Brown Jack. He said this about Michelle Obama. He said about the reporters, the black reporter for Rachel Scott. I think the one on NBC. I forget her name. I can't think of her. But I'm just saying, though. What degree does he have, Rev? What actual degree does he have?
0: I really don't know.
3: Yeah, he doesn't have it. And, you know, and then this trope he uses with our black women. You know, I grew up five older sisters and a mother. And there was something in our households like protect our black women. I was the youngest of all of them. Pops used to tell me. And I went out on the streets with them, protect your sisters, protect your mother. You know, we got to start protecting our black queens. We got to clap back because this is nonsense. Low IQ. He's the only ignorant one in the room. Like I said, ignorance is bliss. We should be happy. He's the only ignorant. He actually talks about himself. When he says certain things about people, he actually talks about himself. When he says certain derogatory things, he actually talking about himself, Rev. He's a disgrace.
0: Yeah.
3: I'll see you in the morning,
0: Rev. I'll be looking for you. All right, let's take a break. Be right back. Keeping it real. Keeping it real. Shouting. Be right back.
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0: your host, Reverend Al Sharpton. Let's go back to the phone. Let's go to Still Bill in Cincinnati, Ohio. The buzz, Still Bill.
1: This is the day the Lord has made, and I will rejoice and be glad in it. Good afternoon, Reverend.
0: Good afternoon to you.
1: I want to send a shout out to Lincoln Ware and the staff of WBBZ The Buzz for listening to this excellent radio station, this excellent show, I mean. And I want to give congratulations to our former president, Barack Obama, on his project. I tell you, the only mention of Donald Trump is going to be the fact that he is just egotistically jealous or whatever it is. But you know what? Like I always say, God is my president. God is my judge. God is my jury. I am celebrating Black History Month. I mean, Black Music Month. And, you know, it's just a thing where it just makes me proud of hearing all this great music, past and present. And I don't want to hold up any longer, so I just wanted to say congratulations to Barack Obama. And, Reverend, you always do a stellar good job. I am committed to listening to your show. I'm also committed to watching Politics Nation. And congratulations on your years of the on the air. And to your daughter, Dominique, I'm Still Bill, and I will keep it real, real, real, real, real. Thank you.
0: I will tell her, thank you for your call. Always good to hear from you. Let me go to my dear friend in Maryland, Chevy Chase, Maryland, Mrs. Richardson. Mrs. Richardson, you're keeping it real with Al Sharpton, Exhale Friday.
2: Yes, good afternoon, my darling. How are you today, Reverend Albert?
0: I'm doing very well. How are you?
2: Fine. You know, your first name, I forget. Is it when you were born, your mom and dad christened you Alfred or Alvin?
0: Alfred.
2: Oh, Alfred.
0: Yeah, Alfred.
2: Okay.
0: Yep.
2: Yeah, I said Alvin. I'm sorry. I know it was one or the other because I said, I know Rev had announced his first name. Some time ago, yeah. But you know, there's so many things. We have so many dynamics going on with us as a race. You know, we have so much diversity and lifestyles, and you know, from the poorest to the richest, and this, that, and the other. And you know, I don't see how we can ever totally come together. It's not going to happen if we're being realistic. You know, where you're saying is keeping it real. And of course, I would venture that would be keeping it real because of the diversities and the breakdown of how Anglo-Saxon folks, the ones particularly with this 1 or 3% power and money, how they have destroyed and divided this country, you know. And I think it's going to go down in history how this government weakened into the point of, you know, almost like defending this person that's in the White House, you know. And, you know, and I just don't see us as a whole, meaning Black, white, and every color in the range, holding this man accountable. I think all of us should be standing up, writing letters or something, or getting in the street, you know, some of the people who are younger, who got backbone, supposed to have some backbone, these younger people with backbone, and to go out there and show their you know, disenchantment with this man. But we don't see it. We only see some other groups out there getting their rights, and of course, you know, they're flourishing all over the place with businesses and everything else. And but I saw this document on Paul Lawrence Dunbar, and the great ones, the brilliant ones in the early 19th century or late 18th century, somewhere in those categories, they had these handsome, brilliant Black men in Congress. And, Reb, I know you know. And between those centuries, I think it was the early 19th century, but it could have been, I don't know whether it was the 18th, I thought it was the early 19th century. And these brilliant black men, you know, they had them in Congress. So where was the racism there? And that was back at that time. Now they're kicking all of our blacks out of Congress, it looks like it. Particularly under this man that's in there now, this Anglo-Saxon Germany man, German. A lot of people want to go to Germany so much, but I cannot understand what is so great about Germany when they have their own motherland that they don't even want to, they don't even want to turn to even talk about. You know, these are real issues, real things that we're going to have to confront, you know, because, you know, Donald Trump is always going to be a distraction, you see. He is. See? And he's going to want us to flourish on him. It only makes him smile and, you know, and have that mindset. Oh, look at them. They're out there. It makes him only happy. It doesn't make him grieve. So if we talk about other issues that's important to us as a race, you know, but a lot of people just don't think Mother Africa is that important. And another thing about Pan-Africanism, I hear some great black men talk about Pan-Africanism. And there's so much diversity is what I'm saying with us. We don't even play with that. We don't even tackle what Pan-Africanism really means. We, you know, and we're supposed to be ingrained people about being spiritual and understanding the plights and the mishaps that was presented to us by the Anglo people. But do we do it? Do we go out and really fight it? You know what I'm saying? You know, Noelle, I know you do. I'm not talking about you. Because, I mean, you put us to the forefront of what we need to do. But I'm talking about the collective of us. I'm talking about the, because we have another thing you're very honest on. You will speak the truth about the pretty much what the population of the black people are in this country, which is roughly 30 to 35 or 33 million. Not, because you see all these people, these black folks getting on different shows. Oh, no. And then they argue. No, there's 40 million of us. No, there's 60 million. No, there's 80 million. They don't even know. So I'm saying you're about right, because they're taking us out. Black people are dying. They're being killed, being shot in the head by Asian folks, a lot of them. And I'm not saying the whole Asian community, but I'm saying already two incidents that they brought on a black station on FM, talking about the two young people that were killed, the Asian, the Korean woman that killed that girl, Tatasha something, back in the 91, shot her in the head, leaving the store. And because she didn't buy a bottle of water or some juice or whatever she went in there to get. And then the young man shot in the back. All because, see, they take the same philosophy for many of those folks as the white, as the ain't. They see they're Anglo-Saxon, because I do notice too, Rick, on a lot of these PBS and BBC broadcasts that they bring on, you know, public television, you will see there how these people have really flourished in Japan and making the technology just brilliant there. And you see whites involved with that. But where do you see the whites involved with our people in Africa? And they hardly don't even want to show Africa on, not even on the BBC, unless there's something going on that's terrible. They'll show the, you know, the terrible things going on in Africa. But they hardly ever show the good, what I'm saying. If it is, it must be just a piece, because I don't see it. But they will show you about Asian success in technology on all these stations like PBS. You'll see the you know, how they're saying America is coming up with new, creativity and technology, this, that, and the other, and all this stuff. But they'll never have you see where African-American people are achieving anything besides being fired by this idiot in the White House, being fired and taken out. That's what we should be standing up fighting for. You know, especially these strong people with backbones that are strong. They're not old. Get out there and go to Capitol Hill in the Supreme Court and tell them you're sick of it and you want the man out. But I'm just surprised that this nation just on their very air is doing nothing but talking.
3: Yeah, I mean, it is a little surprising. And that's why we must energize and do it ourselves, because no one's going to come save us for us, but us. And I think that absolutely correct. Thank you for your call. Happy Juneteenth Day to you. Let me go to Brenda in Maryland. Brenda, you're keeping it real with Shopped in the XL Friday and Juneteenth Day.
4: Oh, okay. I think that's me. I actually am Evangelist T in Bowie, Maryland. And I wanted to call and say happy Juneteenth. And whom the sun sets free is free indeed.
3: I also wanted
4: to thank you. Yeah, go ahead.
3: Go ahead.
4: I also want to thank you so much for your service and everything that you do. And I really like the operative word in the National Action Network is action. And so we got to just stop talking about it and be about it. And what people need to understand is when the particular classes or the particular fashions of people are doing certain things, we don't need to talk about it, because what they're doing is distracting. While he was, our president was talking about this issue, they were changing the laws and the rules on how the stock market going to accept the IPO. So they're always just trying to distract us, right? So we got to just keep moving,
3: They definitely want to reshape how IPOs are done. I'm going to deal with that on Politics Nation this weekend, because it impacts us. And a lot of us think if we're not Wall Street financiers, it doesn't matter to us. It does matter to us. Very important you brought that up. Let me take a break. Thank you for your calls. Let's keep them coming, and your message on the message board. 1-877-532-5797. Shopton. Exhale Friday, Juneteenth Day. We're live. Be right back.
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0: Keeping it real. I'm your host, Reverend Al Sharpton. It's XL Friday, and it is Juneteenth Day. And we've asked you to tell us what you think are the appropriate ways one ought to honor Juneteenth Day. I've also asked you for three songs that stand out to you in black music history. This is Black Music Month. And I'm telling you that everybody needs to, that are in the tri-state area, New York, New Jersey, Connecticut, be at the Saturday rally. Some of the candidates running in the primaries will be there. I'm giving a special Juneteenth message. And those that have made and fulfilled their pledge or parts of it, we're going to bring you over in increments of five, so we're not violating occupation law, to see the new National Action Network headquarters that we purchased, the Faison Firehouse. I had several of our clergy leaders and board members view it on the other night, and they were absolutely impressed. I'll put it that way. I don't want to tell you in advance how you ought to behave, but come on and be at the rally in the morning, 9 a.m. to 11 a.m. at the historic Mother AME Zion Church in Harlem, 137th Street and Lenox Avenue. Rally's 9 to 11. And right after that, we'll start taking integrals of those that have helped pledge and made this happen, see the building even before we start the Saturday rallies there. Also, August 28th, we are clear. We'll be the permit for the Washington, D.C. march. The rally will be at 9 that morning. We will start with the pre-rally, then 11, the main rally at Lincoln Memorial. We're going to stand Martin Luther King III and Andrea Waters King and I going to stand right where Martin's father stood and did the historic speech, I Have a Dream, in 63. Why are we going back there? Because many of the things Dr. King achieved and that movement achieved is at risk or already flipped. Redistricting has been given the hammer because the Supreme Court nullified Section 2 of the Voting Rights Act, an achievement of the King-era movement. And the ending and banning of DEI undermines the Civil Rights Act of 64 dealing with discrimination, because you can't monitor discrimination if you can't get the data. So saying no DEI, well, you can't ask now how many black students you have in a university, how many blacks on the faculty, how many blacks at a certain job, how many blacks in a corporate suite. They say, oh, we can't talk diversity. But we can't measure civil rights violations and exclusion based on race if we can't get the data. So we march. Reverend Al, I'm tired of marches. When the last one you've been to? We ain't had many. None national for a while. Just say you are unconcerned, uninvolved, or get yourself up and register now so we can send you the information for your area. Go to www.nationalactionnetwork.net. All right, let me go to Disco Brian. Brian in Philadelphia, Pennsylvania, WURD.
1: Happy Juneteenth, Rev. Welcome back. It was a pleasure speaking to your beautiful daughter yesterday. And happy Juneteenth to you and your sacred community, Rev. I just wanted to say top three songs, going all the way back to the 30s. Robert Johnson, Me and the Devil. Blind Mamie Forehand, Honey in the Rock, which is the song that Sweet Honey in the Rock, the group, named themselves after. Gorgeous, gorgeous, haunting, beautiful song. And Geechee Wiley, Last Kind Words Blues, from 1931, that all those songs changed history and created genres just out of those songs themselves. So thank you And may they rest in power. Rev, on Juneteenth, you know, the institution of chattel slavery was a cult of demonic evil. And this nation owes foundational Black Americans whose ancestors built this country for free under torture and terrorism reparations. And white Americans whose ancestors, like mine, enforced or upheld slavery or Jim Crow need to be atoning. We need to be led by you, Rev. I'm sorry, Rev.
0: Go ahead.
1: I was just saying, white millionaire progressive podcasters these days, very tragically, rarely, if ever, uplift the most loyal Democrats, which are Black voters. Too many Gentile white guys in the U.S. like me, especially those who call themselves progressive, need to wake up. They claim to be expert Democratic stats strategists, and they care more about DSA, which is a China-kissed operation. They care more about that and Hassan Piker's hot takes, the National Action Network, and your insights and wisdom, Rev. And I'm going to say it today, I'm sorry. But too many white folks who find something more inspirational about the New York City mayor than MVP Harris, I want them to also wake up to their patriarchal sentiments and racism. Rev, just before I go, I just wanted to share an anecdote. Yesterday I heard somebody talking about how much Zoran Mamdani inspires kids more than Barack Obama or Kamala Harris. And I just wanted to share this important anecdote with you, Rev. My mom babysits for a 7-8-year-old girl whose parents are diehard MAGA. And this child, my mom told me about how ecstatic this little 7-year-old girl was by Kamala Harris's campaign, because of course my mom was a huge fan, in 2024, and how crushed she was when Trump won. Now, Kamala Harris's excellence made an 8-year-old white girl in a red state reject her own parents' politics. That little girl does not know who Mayor Mamdani is, and she still believes in Kamala Harris and would take offense to any public figure who depressed turnout for MVP Harris. So with that, Rev, I saw you at the Obama Library, beautiful pictures, standing with so many powerful public figures from past presidents to entertainers and many members of the Congressional Black Caucus. However, Rev, I couldn't help but notice, and maybe I'm missing something, but I didn't see many of the most popular members of the Progressive Caucus there. Are there pictures of you, Rev, standing with Bernie Sanders or Ro Khanna or AOC or the Progressive Caucus's chair, Greg Kassar? Did you see any of those folks there?
0: No, I didn't. I mean, if they were there, I didn't see them.
1: Oh, well, maybe you just missed them. But, yeah, Rev, anyway, bless you. Thank you. Have a beautiful Father's Day. I can't wait to see you tomorrow. And a happy Juneteenth. Bless you.
0: All right. Thank you so much for your call. Let's take a break. It's XM Friday. Whatever's on your mind, whatever's in your heart, keep it in real. Be right back. Keep it in real.

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4: It's hard to believe that 2026 is halfway over. It's startling that 6 months have passed already. When you were 10, it seemed like your teen years would never come. By the time you're a teenager, you just can't wait for 21. However, do you remember when 30 years old seemed to come right after 23? And then 40 and 30 years felt like they were only a couple years apart. Wow. And at 40, statistics say that your life is half over, if you are blessed. At 50, some of us start having pains in parts of our bodies that we didn't even know we had. Then here comes 60, and everybody is saying yes, ma'am, or no, sir, to you. By your 70s, you become acutely aware that life is way too short, that time moves way too fast, and there definitely are no replays and no rewinds. So relish every second of every minute of every hour you are blessed to have, because time cannot be repeated.
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3: 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Israel is controlling everything about the Palestinians. Their resources, their food, their water, their life. Well, you're giving them no choice.
1: Just keep it real.
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4: 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Let's go to Brenda. 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
6: Hey, Rev. How you doing? Happy Juneteenth Day.
4: Same to you.
6: Yes, I am. I'm excited about the march. We definitely got to get mobilized and out of here in Virginia, and of course you're going to have a lot of people coming on up there, and you know we always at the march and getting people out there because the redistricting, every issue that we have to be out there to discuss and making sure people are getting out here to vote, we definitely have to be up and be ready, because this is what it's all about, and this is what Juneteenth is about. We got to start making sure that these changes happen.

0: are made, and we can't get them. We can't, as you've already always said, Rev, you know, the demonstration leads to the legislation, and that's what it's all about. And that's what people got to understand. And so I am just glad to be on with you right now on this Juneteenth. I know, Rev, you had our wonderful, dynamic Congresswoman Jennifer McCullough on your show recently. And I want to thank you for that, because Rev, Jennifer McCullough is Congresswoman Jennifer McCullough is one of those elected officials when she was on a state level as a delegate and as a senator, and now she's a congresswoman. And Jennifer have always, even right now, just always been local, even though she's federal right now. She's always been local. And you have always said it, and what we got to understand, everything starts local. And as our politicians and as elected officials, we have to keep them grounded and remind them that, and when you take somebody like Congresswoman Jennifer McCullough, that they work for us. They are elected officials. And this is what is very important, and I'm hoping that at the march that you will have people like our Congresswoman Jennifer to be able to speak. In the state of Virginia, Jennifer, across this state, even though Jennifer's district and where she's from is in the Petersburg area, that woman is so well respected in this state. And I don't know if you know this. I'm just going to give you a little tidbit. We had a housing issue down in Petersburg, where she's from, only about a month ago. We had a lot of people that was kicked out of these. These are elderly people with handicapped disabilities that could not walk. The people that owned that property, that carriage house down there, they was not from Virginia. They closed the house down, Rev. And Jennifer, let me tell you something.
1: Wow.
0: Yes, indeed. They closed it down. They moved all those people out of that building into a hotel. Jennifer, she is always on the ground. She was right down there trying to get those people to get that place back up to code, to get those people back into their homes. That's what we need all the time. You're not going to find people like Jennifer McCullough, like Congresswoman Jennifer McCullough. You're talking about the local representatives, but don't get me wrong. The state delegates and the local representatives, they're there too. But Jennifer is on a federal level. But you're not going to find that. You're not going to find, I don't mean no harm, but you're not going to find Tim Kaine or Mark Warner, the senators. You're not going to find them on the state level doing that. They're not going to do that. Jennifer McCullough, she does that. That's the kind of person that she is. She still works in the local community, even in the capacity in which she sits right now. And Rev, even in every state in this nation, even with the redistricting and everything else, if we don't understand that, if we don't keep these representatives and help them understand, you sitting up on that pedestal, but you are an elected official. You work for us. Right. We don't work for you. You work for us. And this is why Jennifer McCullough is so well loved in this state. Jennifer, across this entire state, that woman is loved. I don't care where you go in this state. Jennifer is well loved. She can go anywhere in this state. And even though her district, she knows her district, but this state absolutely adores Jennifer McCullough because of who she is. And I just want to say that because I want to thank you for having her. But you used the word earlier. You said tolerate idleness. You right. said that earlier on this show. And you said we tolerate idleness. And you hit it on the head because I wrote it down when you said it. And then I Googled idleness. And I was like, wow, that was powerful, Rev. You know why? Because we have tolerated enough of the laziness of a lot of their elected officials. And we, and that's one thing that we're going to have to understand. On this Juneteenth day, we got to start holding them accountable and not start not continue to tolerate the idleness of a lot of these elected officials, because they are not doing the work that they should be. They should be looking at people like Congresswoman Jennifer McCollum. And I'm through. And I want to, my three songs, Common, yep. Their Brother,
1: yep.
0: Glory, just one. Who Did That to You, John Legend. That's another one, Common and John Legend. And then, of course, Say It Loud, I'm Black and I'm Proud, James Brown.
1: All right. Well, Common and Legend, John Legend and Common, performed yesterday at the opening of the Obama Center. They were very good, and I know both of them well. In fact, when they did the documentary on me, Loudmouth, that was nominated for Emmy, John Legend was the executive producer of the documentary, helped finance it. So we go way back. Very good choices. Thank you for your call. Let me go to Rick Johnson in Atlanta, Georgia. Rick.
2: Good afternoon, Reverend Al. Happy Juneteenth Day.
1: Well, just a minute. They put on the board. I did not know Reverend Charles Williams is with us. Y'all got to talk in my ear. Just saw it on the board. Reverend Charles Williams, senior pastor of the historic King Solomon Baptist Church in Detroit, head of... head of expansion and Michigan State Chair National Action Network, our co-host every week for the last hour of the show. All right, go ahead, Rick. Go ahead, Rick. I'd gone to the caller.
3: Okay. How you doing, sir? It's been a long Good. Time since I spoke to you.
1: Yes, sir.
3: A time ago. And I just wanted to call and wish the everyone a happy Juneteenth Day. My songs are Sam Cooke, A Change Is Gonna Come.
1: Yeah.
3: My hometown brother, James Brown, from Augusta, Georgia.
1: Yeah.
3: I'm Black and I'm Proud, Say It Loud, I'm Black and I'm Proud. And Michael Jackson, They Don't Really Care About Us.
1: Yeah. Love all three. Thank you for your call. Reverend Williams, thank you for being with us. And of course, we're talking about the real meaning of Juneteenth, as well as our three songs for Black Music History Month.
4: Well, Rev, it's always good to be with you on yet another XL Friday. I think when we, first of all, and a happy Juneteenth to you and the listening audience, I think when we think about Juneteenth, we think about is democracy. I think what we've got to understand is the fight that ahead of us is a fight for the soul of this nation, and the soul of this nation is rooted in democracy. And I know yesterday you were with President Obama and the First Lady, and I know I was watching as you guys were talking about the fight for democracy and how the center, the presidential center, is dedicated to democracy. We got to do what we got to do to uphold democracy. If it hadn't been for democracy, we wouldn't have a Juneteenth. We wouldn't have a president that would have given us a Juneteenth. But then we wouldn't have a Abraham Lincoln, who would have initiated the Civil War and, of course, completed the Civil War. So democracy means so much to us that we must continue to fight for, especially as we prepare to go into the primary, the general election this year, the midterms. And so we mobilize to August the 28th, then we mobilize to the ballot so that we can continue to protect democracy. My three songs, I'm going to go with Aretha Franklin's Bridge Over Troubled Water, and I think I'm going to go with Earth, Wind, and Fire, You're a Shining Star. And I think I'm going to go with I Don't Want Nobody to Give Me Nothing. Open Up the Door and I Get It Myself, James Brown.
1: Well, I always said I've known you since you was a teenager. You got an old soul. Every artist you name is two or three generations ahead of you. You have an old soul. Let's take a break. Be right back. XL Friday on this Juneteenth Day. Shopton Williams. Be right back.

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0: Reverend Dr. Charles Williams II is our co-host. Reverend Williams, one of the things that is interesting to me is, aside from the fact that Donald Trump has flunked on everyone's test score on the Iran deal, and he has, for no reason, created a lot of the economy, causing the gas prices to go up, groceries to go up, and now even stopping it, he cannot refund the damage that was done. And now we're finding out that he wants to take money out of the Secret Service budget for his ballroom. Now, remember, when he announced this ballroom, he said the taxpayers wouldn't have to do anything. It's all private money. And now he's come with two or three different pots that he wants to do this ballroom from. So not only is he bad in terms of policy, and certainly he has been a backlash president in terms of civil rights, in my judgment, he has been a president that has been a failure on his own promises. One of the things that I'm careful about is I hold people, whether they be president or just someone I know and do business with, to what they say. I may disagree with Trump, but he's not accountable for what I say he should do. He's accountable for what he says he will do. He has done the opposite of that.
2: Yeah, no, he has. I mean, you're right. When you put apples and oranges, you put it all down together, it becomes very clear that his whole number one, I'm going to bring down eggs and gas and milk. Of course, eggs and gas and milk, all of it, if not the same as more. I'm going to make black jobs. I'm going to decrease unemployment. Of course, unemployment is holding steady at where it was. You know, I mean, then he goes, as you said, and makes all these promises about all of the things that he was going to shut down and he was going to do. Many people haven't even really, it hasn't even really been exposed how many executive orders. And that'd be great to hear. I'd love to see that on your show. How many executive orders did he sign within the first 100 days that actually went nowhere, did nothing? How many people did he fire? All right, how many people did he fire and it ultimately ended up having to put them back to work, or ultimately had to settle them out because they were illegally fired? I mean, these are the things that, you know, that we're missing. But, you know, of course, you know, he keep throwing stuff at us all the time that, you know, it's hard to keep up. But as you said, he says one thing out of his mouth, does another thing. And if you want me to be honest with you, I really think that much of this has to do with how him and his family are enriching themselves. I don't think it got much to do with democracy. I don't think it got much to do with policy. I don't think it got much to do with lineage. I think it's got everything to do with, let me send Jared in there to go get deals on the other side while we play around on this side. Let me send this person over here to do deals over here. Who's the contractor who's building this ballroom? I thought the corporations had it all paid for. I thought they was all the big funders and the big...
0: That is what he said. And now he's talking about Akeem Smith. He's got the figure right. He's talking about $397 million. ABC News, Akeem is reporting, senators are weary of the $397 million from the Secret Service to fund the ballroom. I mean, and that's on top of what he was trying to take out of other pots of government money. So you got to wonder, is the corporations paying anything while he, again, he announced a plan after he had bought stock in the company that would benefit from the plan. So it made personal profit for him immediately. And that is what you're referring to. Everything they're doing. I mean, I started when he got reelected by asking, why would somebody in the Middle East do a $2 billion deal with Jared Kushner, who's never dealt in that kind of business? $2 billion. Obviously, it smells of high heaven.
2: Brev, it smells real bad because the Strait of Hormuz was wide open before this war. Right. And now, even through this deal, there's going to be, you're going to have to pay to get through there. Let's just be honest. You're going to have to pay to get through there. And they know that you're going to have to pay to get through there. And Iran is probably happy about the deal because, of course, now they got a new income stream.
0: And they get that in addition to the income stream that they had before. And I think as we get closer and closer to the midterm elections, some of these Republicans are going to have to show some backbone only to preserve their own office. Because if you look at the last week's primaries, some of Trump's candidates, like in Iowa, of all places, are losing. I'm talking about Republican primary candidates. He's endorsed in the Republican primary, and their opposition Republicans defeated them. So he's showing signs that his grip is not what it used to be. And I think that, again, though, you can't expect somebody to beat themselves. You've got to Democrats aggressively get on the court and beat him. And I mean, have no equivocation. One of the things that I've learned in my years of activism is that we get the most progress done when we are focused and unrelenting and not doing all this equivocation and arguing about tactics and strategy and who's in and who's at. Just be focused. And I think that if we have that tunnel vision, that's right, what leads to progress.
2: Yep, we had a tunnel vision. That's what's going to lead to progress. If we continue to fight, we continue to work, we continue to organize, that's what's going to lead to progress. You know, we got August the 28th, the National March, and I hope folks are fired up and ready to go and keep all of this in mind as we get ready to fire up the base, march down to D.C., and get some justice for all.
0: All right, we're taking a break. Be right back. Keeping it real. Keeping it real. Shopton. Be right back.
1: Keeping it real.
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0: Real, I'm your host, Reverend Al Shopton, and we're back. 1-877-532-5797. 1-877-532-5797. And, of course, Reverend Dr. Charles Williams II is our co-host. Let me remind you again, tomorrow, Saturday Action Rally. You that in the tri-state area, meet me at the historic Mother A.M.E. Zion Church, 137th Street in between Lenox and 7th. Many of the primary candidates are coming to argue their case before early voting is going on now in New York, but primary day is Tuesday. And I have my special Juneteenth weekend message. I want you in the house. And then after you that have made commitments and have already given toward the purchase of the new headquarters that we are about ready to move in. You've done all the rehab. We just need the certificate of occupancy from the city. And but we're going to let those that have stepped out on faith and helped so far to, for us to reach the goal of what we are doing to pay off the mortgage we've gotten on the building. We're going to take you in groups to go see the building and walk up and down and see each floor. That's tomorrow, 9 to 11 at Mother Amy Zion, 137th Street between Lenox and 7th Avenues. Also, don't forget Politics Nation with Al Shopton. Live at 5 p.m. Eastern Time, you're going to see Juneteenth information. You're going to see updates on what's going on. I got a couple of governors on what's going on with redistricting, how they're getting around it. And, of course, several things came up that we're going to be looking at. And, of course, I'm going to give some inside Valerie Jarrett and others on the Obama presidential the Obama Presidential Project, or Center, I should say. All of that tomorrow and Sunday, live at 5 p.m. on MS Now. I'll be live both nights. Certainly a lot on Obama and a lot on the governors tomorrow night. And then Father's Day on Sunday, a lot on what's going on with our black males. You need to watch Politics Nation both nights on MS Now, 5 p.m. Eastern Time. And, of course, the march. People are buzzing all over Chicago yesterday, not only at the Obama Presidential Center opening, but people were stopping me as I moved around the city saying, I heard about the march, I'm coming. So I know we have a large contingent coming from Chicago. Our National Action Network folks out there are very active on the ground. But from everywhere, we need tens of thousands to meet us. We've now secured the commitment on the permit to do the rally right at Lincoln Memorial where Dr. King and the 63 March was. And then we will have the rally and march to the MLK Memorial. Around our redistricting, around the Affordable Care Act, around criminal justice. You need to be there. Join Martin Luther King III, Andre Waters King, and myself, Nash Action Network, and the Drum Major Institute. Reverend Williams, what's going on tomorrow morning at Saturday Action Rally in Detroit?
1: Yes, you can join me tomorrow, 10 a.m. at the historic King Solomon Baptist Church, 6100 14th Street. Tomorrow we are, of course, preparing ourselves for the March on Washington. I want you to make sure you're there. And then, of course, I want you to, if those of you all who made commitments, because we're going to schedule our trip to New York either before the march or either after or in the fall, but we want you to come and join us tomorrow at the historic King Solomon Baptist Church, 6100 14th Street, as we prepare for the general election. Democracy, democracy, democracy. That's the order of the day as we celebrate Juneteenth.
0: All right, let's go back to the phone. Let's go to the irrepressible, incomparable president of the Cleveland chapter, the Central Cleveland chapter, the Greater Cleveland chapter of the National Action Network, Dr. Marcia McCoy.
2: Thank you, and kudos to you, our Honorable Reverend Dr. Professor Al Sharpton, for sharing the Obama Center pre-opening with us on yesterday. And to our Midwest Regional Director, Reverend Dr. Charles Williams, where the Midwest is the best. My favorite songs are You Don't Have to Be a Star to Be in My Show.
0: Wow.
2: I think Marilyn McCoo and her husband, Billy, I think it was her husband, Billy Davis Jr. But I changed the words to You Don't Have to Be a Star to Be a Member of the National Action Network. So
0: right.
2: Join us. I like Shirley Caesar's song, No Charge and Hold My Mule. And James Brown, Lord Have Mercy, he sung a song that this is a man's world, but it wouldn't be nothing without a woman or a girl.
0: Oh, yeah, he used to sing that one, too. Yeah.
2: One bus is already full, radio listeners, because we have people, they like church folk. They claim their seat. And so that bus is full, but, you know, we're Cleveland. We always have two or three buses.
0: Right.
2: So we have people on hold already for number two and number three, because we know we're going to have three buses. We already know that. And we take care of the other two buses. So, hold my mule. You ready?
3: Yes, ma'am.
0: All right. Let's do it.
3: Dr. Al Sharpton.
0: Yes, sir.
3: Dr. John Williams.
1: Yes, sir.
3: Hold my mule, my brother.
1: I got you, Rev.
3: One of the most egregious and deleterious acts that the convicted felon Donald J. Trump has perpetrated upon democracy and African-American community in particular has been the weaponization of the Justice Department to deny people of color to exercise their right to vote. For a long time, black people have known that in this racist country, justice is not equal justice, it is just us. This selfish, narcissistic bigot wants to be a king and a dictator. And the best way to achieve that goal, he thinks, is divide people by race, creed, and ethnicity. He is well known to refuse to rent to people of color. He loves the Nazi Hitlers and Putins of the world, embracing white nationalism and white supremacy and the defense of white people around the world, and particularly in white South Africa. His latest onslaught against democracy and the right of people to participate in the election process was to turn loose more than 100 federal agents on voting rights, people's homes, scaring the daylights out of them and incapacitating them in their free right to exercise their sacred right to vote. This bald-faced, diabolical tactic was voter intimidation and political intimidation at its worst. They came in, Dr. Sharpton and Dr. Williams, like mob bosses, stormtroopers, to scare people from engaging in democratic participation. All these tactics are simply diversionary schemes to prevent people from knowing how bad things are, with high food prices, high gas prices, escalating inflation, diminishing health care, and trying to pay bills and pay your mortgage. At the same time, trying to cut taxes for millionaires and billionaires, build golden ballroom at taxpayers on taxpayers' dime for the elites of society, giving $1.7 billion to his friend who killed police in his insurrection attempt. He's initiating a needless war, killing thousands, including 13 Americans, and his sex trafficking 10-year relationship with notorious Jeffrey Epstein and young women as young as 13 years of age. In order to avoid being overturned in November 26, he is committed to lie, and to keep on lying about every bad deed that he surreptitiously inflicts upon the American people. His latest lie is to claim a win in Iran when, in fact, it is an embarrassing loss for all the world to witness. Please, my brothers and my sisters. Make America America again by voting these corrupt crooks out of the American constitutional governmental system. Today, as we celebrate Juneteenth, black American slaves may have gotten the word late back in 1865 about the end of the Civil War and the signing of the Emancipation Proclamation so that white plantation owners could continue to use free labor. But we in 2026 must not be late in getting the word out to exercise our right to vote in one of the most important and significant elections in this November 26th. Just as black Americans jump for joy, running, celebrating, and telling everyone about the newfound freedom, we must mobilize, stimulate, educate, and run and tell everybody, Lottie, Dottie, and everybody, to vote these crooked, corrupt politicians out of office with a new direction of the people, by the people, and for the people. Thank you, Doctor.
0: All right, thank you.
2: Ditto, ditto.
0: Thank you so much. Always good to hear your voice to end our week. And we have left three or four people on the phone or call-in line that we're not going to be able to get to. We are right at closing time. And all of you on the message board, but I appreciate you, and I'll be in Monday. And we can pick it up again. We are committed on this Juneteenth weekend to let the world know we are not slaves.
4: That's right.
0: We're not going to be treated like slaves.
4: That's
0: and
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0: We are not going to tolerate anyone that tries to confuse us with free people. Don't forget Dr. Williams in Detroit, y'all at the Saturday morning rally. And don't forget our Saturday morning rally in Harlem at Mother Amy Zion. And both tomorrow, my special show on Politics Nation with Al Sharpton around the Obama Library and around what Trump is doing in Iran and other things with the redistricting Sunday Father's Day special, and both live shows at 5 p.m. Eastern Time on MS Now. And remember, whatever you do, wherever you go, however you feel, tell somebody, tell anybody, tell everybody. Reverend Al told you personally, keep it real. Keep it real. Whatever you do, keep it real. I'll talk to you tomorrow.
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14: The turbulent 60s. Politicians divide, uproar, turmoil, violence in the street, rioting in our city. King, Kennedy, others assassinated. Bad economy. I'm 20 years old. Stand in Vietnam Army. Witnessed the Glenville riot. Our people was catching hell. Many of us is still catching hell. But I'm optimistic. Unity helped us survive that era, and unity will help us survive now. Oh, the hot talk show, Real Talk, 5 p.m. every Sunday, 1490 WERE, the Art McCoy University Country Music Radio Show.
15: Multiple sclerosis is trying to shut people down. That's what it does. MS disrupts signals, divides minds from bodies, pulls us from our lives and away from each other. MS destroys connections, so it's only fitting that connections would be its greatest enemy. Because as more connections form, maybe more questions will lead to more answers. Maybe more understanding will lead to more resources. Maybe more people sharing what they've lived through will lead to better lives. And if everyone touched by this disease, every person with MS, every family affected by it, every doctor treating it, and every individual who hears what this disease does, combine their efforts and knowledge and hope, then maybe the connections we make can become more powerful than the connections MS destroys. MS kills connection. Connection.

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7: On July 28, 2019, after 493 days of gestation and 30 minutes of labor, a tiny southern white rhino calf took his very first breath as keepers held theirs. 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
1: Thank you. Dzień dobry, good morning, welcome. Today we will celebrate Father's Day and also we will welcome summertime that starts today, June 21st. So have a wonderful Father's Day and also beautiful, full of good times and sunshine summer. 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
1: WERE 1490 Cleveland Heights on Sunday morning with the Polish accent. Every Sunday morning from 9 till 10 you can enjoy traditional, contemporary and folk music of Poland over WERE 1490 on your radio dial with your host Eugenia Stolarczyk. 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
2: 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I will repeat, 216-641-7528 or 310-741-3337. 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

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We love pierogi because they come handy in any season and any time. 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

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Thank you for joining us today for the Polish program. Please patronize our sponsors. This is Eugenia Stolarczyk. Have a safe and wonderful week until next Sunday, when we come to you with the Polish radio program over WERE 1490 Cleveland Heights. Thank you for listening and thank you, Dave, for excellent technical assistance. Thank you.

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0: Keeping it real, keeping it real. I'm your host, Reverend Al Sharpton. Is Exhale Friday. It is Juneteenth Day, and we're live taking your calls and your message board messages at 1-877-532-5797, 1-877-532-5797. And of course, you can, of course, go to the message board and you can, of course, send a message. Sun Cam is saying the Obama ceremony was phenomenal. If the Obamas ever give class on making speeches, I want to take it. They both know how to motivate people. This Juneteenth helps someone get registered to vote. I love that message, Sun Cam. I love that message. Cedric Cooper says the problem with Trump administration and the reflection pool are similar. The wrong, unqualified people doing the work. Yeah, and we're going to surround that reflection pool by the thousands, August 28th. Make sure you're there with us, Cedric. Let's go to the phones. Let's go to Todd. Todd, you're keeping it real with Al Sharpton on Exhale Friday.
8: Hey, Reverend Al Sharpton. So I'm going to answer the questions. I have a question for you, though. Are you very familiar with the speech that General Granger gave when he gave the African Americans notice in Texas and Galveston that they were free?
0: I have read it. It is, well, you can be more specific. It's been a while since I read it, but I did read that speech, and it is a historic speech.
8: There's two sections in the speech where he references, I read it several times over the years, as you probably have. There are two sections in the speech where he references that they suggested to them that they stay quietly and work out agreements with the plantation owners, work agreements, fair wage agreements as employees. And in that same speech, there's a section that he says that you will not be supported in idleness. And he used right. that word, idleness. And those two things always stood out to me.

0: because I knew surrounding those two things that although they were set free through the government bondage, things got very hard very quickly.
1: Right.
0: And there were contracts, there were work agreements that were not kept. There was employment that was gainful, but then was terminated when a white person wanted the job, and they wanted that white person to get that job. And there were many occasions where they were told the justification for this is that although your family needs to eat and grow in a healthy way, you're not more important than this white family that needs to eat and grow in a healthy way, so your employment has been terminated. And there were people that grew crops and good crop seasons and were having major problems getting those crops sold off at a fair wage.
1: Right.
0: So we had to be – so now here's – and I'm saying that so I could get to the answer to the question. Well, definitely read the speech, people. But the answer to the question is do something, and this may take some energy for you to wrestle with. Do something for the social economic well-being of the African-American population in this country and the citizenry as a whole that's going to last at least to the next Juneteenth. You know, there's things out, there's accomplishments that we can make if you wrestle with them that will not only help some African-American business or school or church or neighborhood association that will last long past day one of your implementation of that help. But wrestle with something that will that you can do that will last longer than day one. My group that's trying to get this Planning Parenthood classes prior to conception, we're putting our curriculum together today, and we've been working on it prior to today, but I talked to you about this, and they will go focus on human cellular biology, civics, financial literacy, opportunity and time management, and family history, at all as it applies to being a parent. So that's an example of something to be doing on Juneteenth. And read that speech.
1: It's funny. I'm gonna do my Juneteenth message tomorrow at the rally, and the part of the of what I want to get over is that. Yes, Granger did say, you know, work out something with your former masters. Get, you know, work or keep working for them or something.
0: Fair wage.
1: Fair wage, I think was the term. Yeah, you're right. But he also, what I'm going to really emphasize is he said how they won't tolerate idleness. And I'm not going to give the speech now. Maybe part of the message tomorrow. I just thought that it was significant how they did not, Granger reprimanded people not to be idle, and many of us are absolutely idle. But go ahead, give me your, you said it was going to bleed into your.
0: I got my three songs.
1: Okay.
0: I'm a diehard Dizzy Gillespie fan. Manteca. 1947. It's the song that's given the credit for Dizzy Gillespie's first interaction with Afro-Cuban jazz. That's when he started getting down with Chico O'Farrell. And that's one. Number two is a remake. Mickey Howard remade this song so well with the Buffalo Philharmonic Imagination that's Mickey Howard's song to me. But I'm talking about that version, the version of Mickey Howard Imagination with the Buffalo Philharmonic. Beautiful song, my absolute favorite slow jam. Second is a distant second to this. And then my third song I'm going to drop on you. Janet Jackson singing the hook on this song mainly. But most people think it's a Janet Jackson song because she's so significant on it. It's Making Love in the Rain by Herb Alpert, and Lisa Keith is singing the bass of the song. But Janet Jackson's part on this song is so strong that it's damn near her song. So there you go. Imagination, released in 1987, February. That's Imagination, released in 1987, Mickey Howard with the Buffalo Philharmonic. Making Love in the Rain, released in February of 87. And Montika, I love Dizzy Gillespie, and all the rest you should too. I'll talk to you later.
1: You are always very intense when you call, which is always good, whether I agree or disagree, whether you want legal or no, on policy day, Attorney Jones, Austin agrees with you or not. But you just opened my eyes to something I must confess publicly. I always thought that was Janet Jackson's song, and I know the Jacksons well. You're right, as I reviewed it in my head, they are the lead, but she's so dominant in the back of, in the background. Yeah, okay. Thank you.
0: Yeah, that's Lisa Keith. Singing most of the song.
1: Yeah, I never really thought about it. I just assumed that was Janet's song. Okay, got it. Thank you, Todd. Let's go to the mayor, Mayor Rodney Jones, Queensbridge Houses in New York.
2: Good afternoon, my shepherd. How are you today?
1: I'm doing very well. How are you?
2: Happy Juneteenth to you and the ancestors.
1: Thank you.
2: This comment that Trump constantly uses with our black queens, low IQ. Now, all the women that he be talking this low IQ nonsense with have degrees or some type of degrees, basically. He said about Tanya Brown Jackson. He said this about Michelle Obama. He said about the reporters, the black reporter for Rachel Scott. I think the one on NBC. I forget her name. I can't think of her. But I'm just saying, though. What degree does he have, Rev? What actual degree does he have?
1: I really don't know.
2: Yeah, he doesn't have it. This trope he uses without black women. You know, I grew up 5 older sisters and a mother. And there was something in our households like protect our black women. I was the youngest of all of them. Pops used to tell me. And I went out on the streets with them, protect your sisters, protect your mother. You know, we got to start protecting our black queens. We got to clap back because this is nonsense. Low IQ. He's the only ignorant one in the room. Like I said, ignorance is bliss. We should be happy. He's the only ignorant. He actually talks about himself. When he says certain things about people, he actually talks about himself. When he says certain derogatory things, he actually talking about himself, Rev. He's a disgrace.
1: Yeah.
2: I'll see you in the morning,
1: Rev. I'll be looking for you. All right, let's take a break. Be right back. Keeping it real. Keeping it real. Shouting. Be right back.
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0: host, Reverend Al Sharpton. Let's go back to the phone. Let's go to Still Bill in Cincinnati, Ohio. The buzz, Still Bill.
1: This is the day the Lord has made, and I will rejoice and be glad in it. Good afternoon, Reverend.
0: Good afternoon to you.
1: I want to send a shout out to Lincoln Ware and the staff of WBBZ The Buzz for listening to this excellent radio station, this excellent show, I mean. And I want to give congratulations to our former president, Barack Obama, on his project. I tell you, the only mention of Donald Trump is going to be the fact that he is just egotistically jealous or whatever it is. But you know what? Like I always say, God is my president. God is my judge. God is my jury. I am celebrating Black History Month. I mean, Black Music Month. And, you know, it's just a thing where it just makes me proud of hearing all this great music, past and present. And I don't want to hold up any longer, so I just wanted to say congratulations to Barack Obama. And, Reverend, you always do a stellar good job. I am committed to listening to your show. I'm also committed to watching Politics Nation. And congratulations on your years at on the air. And to your daughter, Dominique, I'm Still Bill, and I will keep it real, real, real, real, real. Thank you.
0: I will tell her, thank you for your call. Always good to hear from you. Let me go to my dear friend in Maryland, Chevy Chase, Maryland, Mrs. Richardson. Mrs. Richardson, you're keeping it real with Al Sharpton, Exhale Friday.
2: Yes, good afternoon, my darling. How are you today, Reverend Albert?
0: I'm doing very well. How are you?
2: Fine. You know, your first name, I forget. Is it when you were born, your mom and dad christened you Alfred or Alvin?
0: Alfred.
2: Oh, Alfred.
0: Yeah, Alfred.
2: Okay,
0: yep.
2: Yes. Yeah, I said Alvin. I'm sorry. I know it was one or the other because I said, I know Rev had announced his first name some time ago. Yeah. You know. But, you know, there's so many things. We have so many dynamics going on with us as a race. You know, we have so much diversity and lifestyles and, you know, from the poorest to the richest and this, that, and the other. And, you know, I don't see how we can ever totally come together. It's not going to happen if we're being realistic. You know, Rev, your saying is keeping it real. And, of course, I would venture that would be keeping it real because of the diversities and the breakdown of how Anglo-Saxon folks, the ones particularly with this 1 or 3% power and money, how they have destroyed and divided this country. You know, and I think it's going to go down in history how this government weakened into the point of, you know, almost like defending this person that's in the White House, you know. And, you know, and I just don't see us as a whole, meaning Black, white, and every color in the range, holding this man accountable. I think all of us should be standing up, writing letters or something, or getting in the street, you know, some of the people who are younger, who got backbone, supposed to have some backbone, these younger people with backbone, and to go out there and show their you know, disenchantment with this man. But we don't see it. We only see some other groups out there getting their rights, and of course, you know, they're flourishing all over the place with businesses and everything else. And, but I saw this document on Paul Lawrence Dunbar, and the great ones, the brilliant ones in the early 19th century or late 18th century, somewhere in those categories. They had these handsome, brilliant Black men in Congress. And, Reb, I know you know. And between those centuries, I think it was the early 19th century, but it could have been, I don't know whether it was the 18th, I thought it was the early 19th century. and these brilliant black men, you know, they had them in Congress. So where was the racism there? And that was back at that time. Now they're kicking all of our blacks out of Congress, it looks like it. Particularly under this man that's in there now, this Anglo-Saxon German man, German. A lot of people want to go to Germany so much, but I cannot understand what is so great about Germany when they have their own motherland that they don't even want to, they don't even want to turn to even talk about. You know, these are real issues, real things that we're going to have to confront, you know, because, you know, Donald Trump is always going to be a distraction, you see. He is. See? And he's going to want us to flourish on him. It only makes him smile and, you know, and have that mindset. Oh, look at them. They're out there. It makes him only happy. It doesn't make him grieve. So if we talk about other issues that's important to us as a race, but a lot of people just don't think Mother Africa is that important. And another thing about Pan-Africanism, I hear some great black men talk about Pan-Africanism. And there's so much diversity is what I'm saying with us. We don't even play with that. We don't even tackle what Pan-Africanism really means. We're supposed to be ingrained people about being spiritual and understanding the plight and the mishap that was presented to us by the Anglo people. But do we do it? Do we go out and really fight it? You know what I'm saying? You know, I know you do. Now, I'm not talking about you. Because, I mean, you put us to the forefront of what we need to do. But I'm talking about the collective of us. I'm talking about because we have another thing you're very honest on. You will speak the truth about pretty much what the population of the black people are in this country, which is roughly 30 to 35 or 33 million. Because you see all these people, these black folks getting on different shows. Oh, and then they argue. No, there's 40 million of us. No, there's 60 million. No, there's 80 million. They don't even know. So I'm saying you're about right because they're taking us out. Black people are dying. They're being killed, being shot in the head by Asian folks, a lot of them. And I'm not saying the whole Asian community, but I'm saying already two incidents that they brought on a black station on FM, talking about the two young people that were killed, the Asian, the Korean woman that killed that girl, Tatasha something, back in the 91, shot her in the head, leaving the store. And because she didn't buy a bottle of water or some juice or whatever she went in there to get. And then the young man shot in the back. All because, see, they take the same philosophy for many of those folks as the white, as the ain't. They see they're Anglo-Saxon because I do notice too, Rick, on a lot of these PBS BBC broadcasts that they bring on, you know, public television, you will see there how these people have really flourished in Japan and making the technology just brilliant there. And you see whites involved with that. But where do you see the whites involved with our people in Africa? And they hardly don't even want to show Africa on, not even on the BBC, unless there's something going on that's terrible. They'll show the terrible things going on in Africa. But they hardly ever show the good, is what I'm saying. If it is, it must be just a piece, because I don't see it. But they will show you about Asian success in technology on all these stations like PBS. You'll see how they're saying America is coming up with new, creativity and technology, this, that, and the other, and all this stuff. But they'll never have you see where African-American people are achieving anything besides being fired by this idiot in the White House, being fired and taken out. That's what we should be standing up fighting for. You know, especially these strong people with backbones that's strong. They're not old. Get out there and go to Capitol Hill in the Supreme Court and tell them you're sick of it and you want the man out. But I'm just surprised that this nation just on their daring airs doing nothing but talking.
0: Yeah, no, it is a little surprising. And that's why we must energize and do it ourselves, because no one's going to come save us from us, for us, but us. And I think that you're absolutely, absolutely correct. Thank you for your call. Happy Juneteenth Day to you. Let me go to Brenda in Maryland. Brenda, you're keeping it real with Shopped in the XL Friday and Juneteenth Day.
3: Oh, okay. I think that's me. I actually am Evangelist T in Bowie, Maryland. And I wanted to call and say happy Juneteenth. And whom the sun sets free is free indeed.
0: I also wanted
3: to thank you. Yeah, go ahead.
0: Go ahead.
3: I also want to thank you so much for your service and everything that you do. And I really like the operative word in the National Action Count. I mean, network is action. And so we got to just stop talking about it and be about it. And what people need to understand is when the particular classes or the particular fashions of people are doing certain things, we don't need to talk about it, because what they're doing is distracting. While he was, our president was talking about this issue, they were changing the laws and the rules on how the stock market going to accept the IPO.
0: So they're always just
3: trying to distract us, right?
0: That's
3: so
0: right.
3: We got to just keep moving, ignore them.
0: They definitely want to reshape how IPOs are done. I'm going to deal with that on Politics Nation this weekend, because it impacts us. And a lot of us think if we're not Wall Street financiers, it doesn't matter to us. It does matter to us. Very important you brought that up. Let me take a break. Thank you for your calls. Let's keep them coming, and your message on the message board. 1-877-532-5797. Shopton. Exhale Friday, Juneteenth Day. We're live. Be right back.
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4: 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Bad economy. I'm 20 years old, stint in Vietnam Army. 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Our people was catching hell. 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

0: I'm your host, Reverend Al Sharpton. It's XL Friday, and it is Juneteenth Day. And we've asked you to tell us what you think are the appropriate ways one ought to honor Juneteenth Day. I've also asked you for three songs that stand out to you in black music history. This is Black Music Month. And I'm telling you that everybody needs to, that are in the tri-state area, New York, New Jersey, Connecticut, be at the Saturday rally. Some of the candidates running in the primaries will be there. I'm giving a special Juneteenth message. And those that have made and fulfilled their pledge or parts of it, we're going to bring you over in increments of five, so we're not violating occupation law, to see the new National Action Network headquarters that we purchased, the Faison Firehouse. I had several of our clergy leaders and board members view it on the other night, and they were absolutely impressed. I'll put it that way. I don't want to tell you in advance how you ought to behave, but come on and be at the rally in the morning, 9 a.m. to 11 a.m. at the historic Mother AME Zion Church in Harlem, 137th Street and Lenox Avenue. Rally's 9 to 11. And right after that, we'll start taking integrals of those that have helped pledge and made this happen, see the building even before we start the Saturday rallies there. Also, August 28th, we are clear. We'll be the permit for the Washington, D.C. march. The rally will be at 9 that morning. We will start with the pre-rally, then 11, the main rally at Lincoln Memorial. We're going to stand Martin Luther King III and Andrea Waters King and I going to stand right where Martin's father stood and did the historic speech, I Have a Dream, in 63. Why are we going back there? Because many of the things Dr. King achieved and that movement achieved is at risk or already flipped. Redistricting has been given the hammer because the Supreme Court nullified Section 2 of the Voting Rights Act, an achievement of the King era movement. And the ending and banning of DEI undermines, I should say, the Civil Rights Act of 64 dealing with discrimination, because you can't monitor discrimination if you can't get the data. So saying no DEI, well, you can't ask now how many black students you have in a university, how many blacks on the faculty, how many blacks at a certain job, how many blacks in a corporate suite. They say, oh, we can't talk diversity. But we can't measure civil rights violations and exclusion based on race if we can't get the data. So we march. Reverend Al, I'm tired of marches. When the last one you've been to? We ain't had many. None national for a while. Just say you are unconcerned, uninvolved, or get yourself up and register now so we can send you the information for your area. Go to www.nationalactionnetwork.net. All right, let me go to Disco Brian. Brian in Philadelphia, Pennsylvania, WURD.
1: Happy Juneteenth, Rev. Welcome back. It was a pleasure speaking to your beautiful daughter yesterday. And happy Juneteenth to you and your sacred community, Rev. I just wanted to say top three songs, going all the way back to the 30s. Robert Johnson, Me and the Devil. Blind Mamie Forehand, Honey in the Rock, which is the song that Sweet Honey in the Rock, the group, named themselves after. Gorgeous, gorgeous, haunting, beautiful song. And Geechee Wiley, Last Kind Words Blues, from 1931, that all those songs changed history and created genres just out of those songs themselves. So thank you, and may they rest in power. Rev, on Juneteenth, you know, the institution of chattel slavery was a cult of demonic evil, and this nation owes foundational Black Americans whose ancestors built this country for free under torture and terrorism reparations, and white Americans whose ancestors, like mine, enforced or upheld slavery or Jim Crow, need to be atoning. We need to be led by you, Rev.
0: Go ahead.
1: I was just saying, white millionaire progressive podcasters these days, very tragically, rarely, if ever, uplift the most loyal Democrats, which are Black voters. Too many Gentile white guys in the U.S. like me, especially those who call themselves progressive, need to wake up. They claim to be expert Democratic strategists, and they care more about DSA, which is a China-kissed operation. They care more about that and Hassan Piker's hot takes, the National Action Network, and your insights and wisdom, Rev. And I'm going to say it today, I'm sorry. But too many white folks who find something more inspirational about the New York City mayor than MVP Harris, I want them to also wake up to their patriarchal sentiments and racism. Rev, just before I go, I just wanted to share an anecdote. Yesterday I heard somebody talking about how much Zoran Mamdani inspires kids more than Barack Obama or Kamala Harris. And I just wanted to share this important anecdote with you, Rev. My mom babysits for a 7-8-year-old girl whose parents are diehard MAGA. And this child, my mom told me about how ecstatic this little 7-year-old girl was by Kamala Harris's campaign, because of course my mom was a huge fan, in 2024, and how crushed she was when Trump won. Now, Kamala Harris's excellence made an 8-year-old white girl in a red state reject her own parents' politics. That little girl does not know who Mayor Mamdani is, and she still believes in Kamala Harris and would take offense to any public figure who depressed turnout for MVP Harris. So with that, Rev, I saw you at the Obama Library, beautiful pictures, standing with so many powerful public figures from past presidents to entertainers and many members of the Congressional Black Caucus. However, Rev, I couldn't help but notice, and maybe I'm missing something, but I didn't see many of the most popular members of the Progressive Caucus there. Are there pictures of you, Rev, standing with Bernie Sanders or Ro Khanna or AOC or the Progressive Caucus's chair, Greg Kassar? Did you see any of those folks there?
0: No, I didn't. I mean, if they were there, I didn't see them.
1: Oh, well, maybe you just missed them. But, yeah, Rev, anyway, bless you. Thank you. Have a beautiful Father's Day. I can't wait to see you tomorrow. And a happy Juneteenth. Bless you.
0: All right. Thank you so much for your call. Let's take a break. It's XM Friday. Whatever's on your mind, whatever's in your heart, keep it in real. Be right back. Keep it.

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0: My name is David Eiley, and together with Director Milan Kobolski, we have prepared this Slovak Hour. We have the latest news from the Slovak community of Cleveland and Slovakia. 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
1: And good morning once again. Today is Sunday, June 21st, 2026, and it's Father's Day. We'd like to take a moment to wish a very happy Father's Day to all the dads, grandfathers, uncles, everybody who's doing the work. Happy Father's Day.

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1: 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For more information, please call area code 216-464-8015 or toll free 1-800-464-4642.

0: Father Robert Kropach, administrator of St. Wendelin's Slovak Catholic Church at 2281 Columbus Road near the Westside Market, has Mass Saturday at 4:30 p.m., Sunday at 10 a.m., which is live-streamed on their YouTube channel. Just search St. Wendelin Cleveland, and Monday, Tuesday, and Friday at 11 a.m. For more info, call 216-696-1926. Everybody is welcome.
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0: Mark your calendars Saturday, July 11th for the Slovak Festival being held at the picnic area of St. Saba Church, 2151 Wallings Road, between State Road and Broadview Road in Broadview Heights, from noon until 11 p.m. We'll have a great selection of Slovak dishes prepared by our cooks, and refreshments will be provided. Excellent music by Harmonia performing for your dancing and listening pleasure. As every year, the club committee assures you of excellent Slovak entertainment. So once again, the Slovak Festival of the Cleveland Slovak Radio Club will be held on Saturday, July 11th in the St. Sava Serbian Church Picnic Area, 2151 Wallings Road between State Road and Broadview Road in Broadview Heights. We are also looking for pastry and cakes for the picnic.
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2: Altadena After the Fire is an Urban One podcast dedicated to chronicling the community's journey toward recovery. 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We are joined by Tawala Sharp, who is a media and podcast producer in the Los Angeles area, who grew up in Altadena and has been affected personally by the fire. 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
3: Thank you for having me, Brother Kobe. I truly appreciate the time, man.
2: So before we kind of get into what happened with the fire, can you talk a little bit about growing up in Altadena? This was a very unique community that I didn't really know about Altadena until the fire. And I know a lot about Black communities around the country, and I learned so much recently. So talk a little bit about what it was like growing up and a little of the history of the city.
3: Altadena, for those who know what it's like growing up in a small town, is what Altadena was. Altadena is a city nestled right at the top of Pasadena, a city famous for the Rose Parade and the Rose Bowl. Well, Altadena is a city nestled right in the mountains, right up against the hills, where it is a deep, rich African-American community. Back in the days in the 60s, Altadena is one of the few cities in the entirety of California that offered home loans to African-Americans who came to California to settle and didn't say want to live in the South Central area. Altadena is an area that had work because of all of the fruit trees and the groves, avocado groves, orange groves, just all these different agricultural opportunities for work and things like that, but also to own a home. It is a community where several African Americans who were from the quote unquote movement, be it the Black Panthers movement or the US organization, came to settle and raise their children. And it is a community where I say, you put me anywhere in the city blindfolded and give me five steps and I will know exactly where it's at, because that is what you know about Altadena, the landmarks, the history of the city. It is so entrenched and enriched in all of our souls that we love it like we love our family. That's what Altadena is for many of us that come from that area. It is a family community, and that is why we cherish it so deeply.
2: So in your history, have you ever had wildfires before? Because it seemed like a pretty condensed community and you've been living there for a while. So just what was life like with wildfire season, which comes along in California around the beginning of the year?
3: You know, what's interesting is in Altadena, we have seen wildfires in the hills. We have seen wildfires before in the hills, but they've been far enough away where honestly, none of us ever really thought about it. And that is why when you look at why so many members of the Altadena community are suffering because they did not get fire insurance, it's because it's like one of those things where like, it's never going to affect us. A few of us got earthquake insurance, but we just did that because, yeah, well, that's what we feared most in California, period, is the earthquakes. But a wildfire? No, not in Altadena, because there's no way. It just, for some reason or other, we never thought it would ever come to us, even though we've seen wildfires in the distance. We've seen wildfires right in the San Bernardino Hills, but never in our area did we ever think a wildfire would come.
2: So talk a little bit about your house that you grew up in, and because you lived in one part of Altadena and then you moved to another part of Altadena. But talk about where you most recently lived and your community and your neighbors and what it was like living on your block.
3: Living on my block is like living on a street where you literally could leave your doors unlocked, believe it or not, in California, because my mother started the neighborhood watch and okay, everyone watched out for everyone. And it's interesting because living on my street now for the past, I'd say 15, 20 years, it's interesting to see people

0: walking their dogs. It's interesting to see people jogging and outside playing and the sound of children running around the neighborhood, because growing up, it was a hotbed of gang activity. It really was. We, you know, in Altadena, on the street that I lived at prior to where I live now, we called it the corner of gang bang and get shot. There was one point in time where Pasadena, Altadena, had the highest murder rate in California because it was such a small area and because the gang activity was so rife. It was Bloods and Crips. It was every other night there was shooting. We never thought we would come to a point in time where there was just quiet in the neighborhood. All those young brothers who used to gangbang, we're all grown now. Everyone who used to be a part of that, we now have houses. You know, I know people who spent their lives banging who said, you know what, I'm going to get out of this, got into construction, built a house in Altadena, you know, things like that. And so it's interesting looking at my neighborhood and looking at the diverse community I lived in. It's one of those things where we never thought we would see anyone other than Black people in Altadena. You know, we had Black people, we had Latino people, but now on my street, we have, you know, Asian Americans, we have, you know, Caucasians, Black folks. It's a little melting pot of individuals living in the community, and it is actually nothing but love. We wave at each other, we go across the street, we could borrow a cup of sugar. Literally, I kid you not. We really, really could, because
1: small town America.
0: Small town America in a big city. So it's like you're surrounded by Los Angeles, you're surrounded by the area, but you can always go home. That was the beauty of it, just getting off the freeway, driving up the hill, seeing the mountaintops and knowing, man, I'm home. I'm home.
1: So take me to January 7th. The Eaton Fire is started in the hills. And initially, tell me about when you found out about the fires just in the hills, and what was your response to that?
0: You know, at the time when the fires first broke out, I was actually on the air producing a news talk show that I produced, and we were covering the Palisades fires, and we were talking about how serious the Palisades fires are, and we were doing wall-to-wall coverage of the Palisades fire. Then all of a sudden, we got a report that said that there was a fire in Eaton Canyon, and my very first thought was, oh my God, I know that area. That's like about 3.5 miles from where I live. And one thing I knew about the Eaton Canyon area is it's pure dry brush. We would drive by the area every other day if we were going to the movies, if I was going to my brother's house, who lives right across the street from where Eaton Canyon is. I know the area. And I said to myself, wow, that is nothing but dry brush. Dry brush because of how dry it's been in Southern California. We've been needing rain like you wouldn't believe. So I know for a fact, if there's a fire in the Eaton Canyon area, it's going up like a box of matches. I knew that off the top. But even still, I was at work and I said, it's 3.5 miles away. There's a lot of mountain ridge. There's a lot of communities, a whole area. There's a fire station not far from the area. It's going to be a minute before there's anything close to being a danger for me and my family.
1: And did you have any type of fire prevention plan? Did you ever think of that for yourselves or your community or your neighbors? Did y'all ever think like, oh man, if it ever happens, we should do this?
0: No, not at all. Again, farthest thing from our mind, period. Never occurred to anyone in my community. And I kid you not, not a single person that lives in my neighborhood or anyone that I talk to, again, I grew up in the area, so I am less than 6 degrees of separation from anyone in the city. I mean, you go two people down and you either know me or you know someone that knows you. That's how close we are in the city. No one that I've talked to, people whose entire family, when I say family, their homes, their mother's homes or the father's home or the grandparents' home, all burned down. No one ever thought for a second that this is something that would ever affect us. So none of us really had a plan. Again, I'm on the air talking about the fire and saying, hey, you know, we're keeping our eyes on this Eaton fire. Oh, you know, and the host that I work with, he said on air, hey, T, if you need to break out, you break out. We'll be fine. And we, you know, we're kind of like, you know, kind of halfway joking. I was like, I'll be fine. Get off the air. And as soon as I got off the air, I got an alert that said there's an evacuation order in the Altadena area. I said, oh, snap. Okay. Wow. Let me go to the house and make sure everything is okay. I'm driving to the house. And driving from the studio in Burbank to Altadena, it was like driving through a wasteland because the wind is whipping. It had to be like 100 miles out. This wind was insane. There are trees blowing on the freeway. There are trash cans on the freeway. It looks like I'm driving through some type of video game, and there are no lights. Power's out everywhere. Everywhere I'm through, every city I'm driving through, there is no power. I get off the freeway in Altadena. There are crashes everywhere because there's no street lights, nothing. There are just cars I see wrecked. I'm like, okay, this is crazy. I make my way up to the house. My mother's at the house. I'm like, Mom, what are you doing? You got to get out of here. She said, I'll be fine. I'll be fine. The fire's far enough away. Your brother's on his way to come and get me. I'm okay. Just, you know, just maybe pack a few things just in case. And I said, you know what? You're right. I packed maybe a week's worth of things only because I said to myself, it may just be a minute before we get to come back because the power was out and, you know, they may block off streets for danger or whatever. I said, but in the back of my mind, I'm thinking, there's no way that I am going to be kept out of the community for any length of time. There's no way the fire is going to reach us. In the back of my mind, I'm like, this will pass by. I'll be back in the morning. I just packed maybe 5 days worth of clothes, meds, you know, a couple of electronic things I may need. I'm out. I told my mom, I said, hey, if it gets worse, make sure you get out of here. By the time I got back to the station, this is maybe 30 minutes. By the time I got back, it was a mandatory evacuation. My brother is calling me, freaking out, saying, oh my God, where are you at? Why did you leave Mom? The fire is literally two blocks away. I'm like, what are you talking about? I just left. The fire was literally coming at him sideways. It was blowing through the community like you would not believe. And at that point, they got out of the city and I'm just sitting at the station. I'm at the station all night, like trying to cover this, trying to figure out what's going on.
1: Right.
0: It wasn't until we got the chance to go back the next day and I'm with my ex-wife and she's, you know, doing all of her talking to the police. Like, we got to get up there. We just left a couple of things up there. We got to get up there. Just we'll be real quick. We managed to get to one street where officers let us go up the hill. They said, hey, you're going up at your own risk, but we'll let you up. If it's just for a few minutes, you got to get out of there. We get up there and Kobe, let me tell you, from being there the night before, even though it's all dark and it's just smoke and I can see the glow of the fire in the distance.
1: Yeah.
0: From the night before to the next day, when I tell you my neighborhood was for the most part gone. I kid you not. There are fires everywhere. There are houses. When I'm driving up the street to get to my house, I damn near didn't know where I was at because some of the landmarks were gone. It was just flattened. There were just chimney stacks and some front-facing walls, but stuff was burned down. This is in a matter of about 24 hours, and houses had been burned down from the roof to the ground. Mansions, gigantic houses. There are street signs that are melted and bent and twisted. I'm like, where am I at? I make it over to what I assume is Fair Oaks, the street that I live on, and I drive up, and I'm like, oh my God, the car wash is burned down. All the liquor stores are burned down. The church is burned down. There's like a little mini car lot where they're selling like cars, $1,000 a pop. There are just a row of cars, all just crispy, burnt up. There's a group home burned up. The senior center, gone. All of these things are gone in a matter of 24 hours. I get to my street and there are some firefighters on my street and they're putting out some embers in my front yard and they're doing their best to save, you know, my neighbor's yard. And they're like, hey, what are you guys doing here? I'm like, I just came to get a couple things. I need some medicine. It's real important. I got to get it. They're like, hurry up, get in, get out. As I'm going in, I'm looking down in my driveway. I'm seeing my neighbor's garage burning up. My neighbor's garage is up in flames. And I'm like, ooh, wow. Okay, this probably means that my house is going to go. I get back to the front yard and even the firefighters that were there, the first responders there were like, sir, I'm sorry. You got to go. We're leaving. We're being called out of the area. We've got to go. And I'm talking to my ex-wife and she's like, T, I'm so sorry. This, you're right. This place is probably going to go. The house is probably going to go because I'm looking across the street. Houses are gone. I'm looking across the main street. Houses are gone. I'm looking in through my backyard. I can see the houses on the street behind me on Altadena Drive. They're all in flames. Everything around me is in flames. There's smoke everywhere. And I'm thinking to myself, this is the end of my neighborhood. This is the end of Altadena. I get in my car and we leave. And it's not for maybe another 2 weeks before I return to find, I kid you not when I say 80% of this city of Altadena burned to the ground. It looks like a third world country. It looks as if the city was carpet bombed. Literally, buildings, houses, everything is just rubble. The street that I grew up on, every house on that street, every single house on that entire little cul-de-sac is flattened. Not a single house from anyone that I grew up with. Some 20 families that I knew living on that street. Every home is gone. The cemetery was on fire. The park was on fire. I mean, it was something out of a nightmare.
1: What are some of the other things you remember? Like, what did it smell like?
0: It smelled like a combination of smoke and toxic chemicals, which is very weird. It smelled as if, like, they were burning a combination of bleach and paint and something else. But when I first got out, I got out the car, and I remember I vomited. When I went up there like a week later, I got out the car and I vomited just because the smell was so overwhelming, and it's still in the air. Mm-hmm. It's almost unbearable. It is unbearable, the smell that is up there. And even now, all these weeks and you know, a little over a month later, it still smells horrid. Now, we were truly, truly blessed in that my house is still standing, and 5.5 houses on my block are still standing. Houses all behind us burned down. All the garages, except for mine, all the garages on the side of the street that I live on were all burned to the ground. My neighbor, he left his Tesla in his garage. Tesla blew up. Car blew up. Everything blew up. Everyone else, they lost their garages. But still, you've got a row of like 6.5 houses that are still standing. Everything around it behind us is gone. Everything across the street from us and 2 or 3 blocks down is gone. Then if you look a mile up, everything is gone. You look a mile down, everything is gone. To the right, to the left, everything is gone. You may see a house here and there, but it doesn't exist anymore. It really, really, it brings the strongest of men to tears just driving up the streets when you think about how much is gone. The park that we grew up going swimming to, it's all the structures there burned to the ground. You know, all the grass is just black. And when you think about the one supermarket that we had in the city, how that's just, you know, pretty much burned down. All the burger places, all of the little restaurants that have been there since before I was born, gone. And you think about that. You think about all those things that were built up by these independent business owners, these small business owners, how all their storefronts are gone. Steve's Bike Shop, the pet shop, the hardware store in Old Town Altadena. All these staples in the city are gone, and all that is left now is this rubble and this stench that reminds you. I went into my house to try to itemize a few things, you know, for insurance. We went in and tried to catalog some of the things that are left. And I'm saying, we have to throw all this away. There's no way. You can't tell me you can take that smell. It's almost like the smell of this stuff the smoke and the toxicity is baked into the walls. It's baked into the fibers of the couches, all my jackets, suits, you know, anything that was left in there. It smells like that wretched fire and toxic smoke smell.
1: Tawala and many others now have to take on the burden of rebuilding their lives and homes in Altadena. Listen up next to hear the financial and mental journey to get through life in Altadena after the fires. So you didn't lose your house, but you really kind of lost your house, basically, like the life that you led in the house. So how did your insurance company handle this? Because you didn't physically lose the house, but the damage, it makes it uninhabitable. So what happened with insurance? Talk about that.
0: We are still dealing with it. And I love how in the beginning, when the cameras were there, all the insurance companies were just, we are here with you. We are here to help you solve this. We are here to help you remedy this situation. They were there. As soon as the cameras go away, and as soon as it's not being talked about on radio as much out here, all of a sudden it's like, we can't help you, or go to talk to FEMA. FEMA says, go talk to your insurance. Insurance says, hey, go better yet, go to Red Cross. It is that ring around the rosy game of bureaucracy that we're dealing with now. When you have an insurance company that's telling you, hey, it doesn't smell that bad. And it's like, you SOB, how on earth are you really trying to tell us it doesn't smell that bad when you're in here vomiting from the smell? Yeah. It is ridiculous. The amount of red tape and bureaucracy that we're dealing with, and not just us, but our neighbors. And we're at a point where the government politicians are saying, hey, you should not be living within 100 feet of a burn zone. And we're surrounded with it within 30 feet in every direction, a burn zone. So when you have the state saying, no, you should not be living there until it is all cleared out, but you have your insurance company saying, nah, I don't know. Maybe you could go back. You know, maybe if we come in and put some air fresheners up. It is insane, the level of bureaucracy and red tape that we're going through, how FEMA is saying, we are here for you after you finish your claim with your insurance, and insurance is saying, oh, well, it's going to take some more time and we're going to have to wait and see. We're waiting to see what the city is saying and this, that, and the other. This is that hard part. This is where it goes beyond all of the groups that are out there in the city, doing food drives, doing clothing drives, and handing out toiletries and some essential necessities, warm meals. God bless every single organization that's out there doing that. But this is where those of us who live in the city, who may have homes still standing, but really and truly those who have had their homes burned to the ground, this is where the city needs the most help as far as having advocates who are going to be able to work with the insurance companies to make sure everyone is whole, having attorneys to help, you know, sort through all the legality of what's next, what steps are next, because as it has been proven, this fire is at the fault of Southern California Edison. This is not conjecture.
1: And that's the power company, correct?
0: That's the power company that was warned weeks and months in advance that there was going to be a severe storm coming to the area and they need to power down. This is not me thinking that they should have done this. They were warned. They were told. They did not. And there is proof, there is video showing one of their transformers exploding and launching sparks into Eaton Canyon. That is facts. This is their fault. They could have prevented this by totally powering down, and they didn't. And so now we're just out. We are SOL. We are out. And that is a problem. And now we just got word from the state that the cleanup efforts in Eaton alone, not in the Pacific Palisades or anywhere else, but just in our area, in Altadena, they have given us a prospective cleanup date when they feel that they will be done. Cleanup means that they're getting all the toxic debris out. That means that they are coming in and leveling all of the remaining structures that have had all the damage and digging all that out to the very foundation. By the time this is done, Kobe, they have said that they should be finished by about January 18th of 2026.
1: Wow.
0: So we are supposed to do what for the next year? Right. What are we supposed to do for the next year, Kobe? This is where we're at right now. These are the meetings that we're going to right now. The meeting that we were at yesterday, the meetings that we will be going to next week, is trying to get some answers. What are we supposed to do for a year?
1: So your insurance company, so you don't even have, you couldn't live in your house anyway. You don't have any kind of services like water or power or anything, right?
0: The water has been turned back on, but there is a do not use order in place for the water. So they're saying do not drink, do not bathe in the water because the water is still toxic. They have not purified the water treatment center in Altadena. So it's like whether the water was on or not, it wouldn't matter. Maybe for flushing the toilet, that'd be about all you could do with the water, because there's a do not boil order as well. So you can't even boil the water for use. You can't do anything with the water. Electricity was just turned on a couple of weeks ago. So, you know, we were able to turn our alarm back on because for the homes that are in the area.
1: Yeah.
0: Though the electricity is on and we can access that, there are still no lights in the neighborhood. So the neighborhoods are just black because so many of the power poles and the lights in the area, they all burn down. So it's just black. So now we've actually put in an order with the Altadena Sheriff to patrol the area. We've actually requested that they patrol the area because it is very, very dark. And you would think that those homes that may still be standing are ripe for looters or anyone else who may say, well, hey, you know, the house is still standing. Let's go and see what we can get in there.
1: Where are they taking the debris? Because that's a lot of debris. So where are they dropping that at?
0: Right now, word has it that they're taking the debris and dropping it off in the valley, in the Granada Hills area and the West Hills area. They're just planning on taking all this debris to makeshift landfills that they have. So they're taking all the carnage that happened in Altadena and just dumping it in another community to deal with. That doesn't seem right.
1: Yeah. How does that affect their water and their air and
0: all of that? Scary.
1: Yeah.
0: Yeah. All of that. All of
1: so
0: that.
1: So you really, even though your power is on, you can't really use the water. Are you able to stay at your house or you can't even stay there?
0: No. We couldn't stay there if we wanted to. If we wanted to stay there, we couldn't because you cannot deal with the smell. The smell is almost, it's almost smells as if that toxicity was now, it's now baked into the walls. It's like, it's just in the house. We've opened up all the doors, lit some incense. We've done everything we can on our end, but
1: we're like seven weeks past the fire. So like you're just, so it's still, is it the same level of smell or is it?
0: It is inside of the house. It absolutely is. And we've gone several times to open up the windows, leave the doors open for the day. And it's still, nothing has managed to dilute that smell.
1: So what did the insurance company say to you about the house? So like at this point, if you can't live there, are they helping you with money to stay at a hotel? Like if the city is saying that you can't stay there, what type of support are you getting from your insurance company?
0: The insurance company right now, they do have most everyone, including my family. They're giving us a month to month stay at a hotel. So, so it's month to month staying at a hotel. My family was just moved out of the hotel that they were staying at. They were moved somewhere else. So I'm currently staying with my ex-wife and my mother. She just had to go and stay with my brother for a little bit while they're preparing to put her in a different place. Mm-hmm. So that's the thing. So it's like they've ended the stay at the first hotel and now they're saying, give us until Monday. This happened on Friday. They're like, we'll have you in another place on Monday. So now she's staying the weekend with my brother. And it's kind of like, so we had to pack up everything at the hotel she was staying at, take it over from my brother's house, and then they'll put her to another place on Monday. And so this is kind of just how they're doing it.
1: So realistically, what's the long-term game plan for your house? Because have you talked to any experts about the smell? Is it a possibility that the smell would, go away or dissipate? Or, I mean, what are experts outside of insurance? Because they're just going to tell you it's going away. But is there any experts outside of that have given you any input on what's going to happen?
0: We have talked to several different companies. We have actually put in a bid with a toxicity expert, someone who will be able to come down and take samples from the fibers of the house, take samples from the wall, take samples from the roof, take samples even from the flooring and from all over to let us know on a molecular level how baked in is the toxic smoke that burned in the area. Because remember, these aren't just homes that burned down. This is every chemical that any of these homes had inside. So if you had, a garage full of paint, bleach, whatever, all of that went up in smoke too. If you had gas cans in your garage, all that went up. So all of that was mixed into the smoke. And from the experts we've talked to, for those of us who have homes standing, the material of our houses essentially expanded during the fire. And once it all cools down and settles back down, now you have that toxic chemical, that's those smoke molecules that are now baked into the structure of the house. And it is possible that over time that will fade. But if the insurance company was, as they were planning, talking about bringing in an HVAC system to come and just vacuum out the house and basically get the smell out, it's almost imagine if you're a smoker and you're smoking in your car and you want to go and try to sell that car. You may be able to go and take that car and get it detailed. And they may be able to shampoo the seats and the flooring and all that. And they may get that smoke smell out. But yeah, I promise you, first time that driver turns on the heater, they're going to be like, what the hell is this smell? That's what we're being told is going to be the status of the house. We've been told by some companies that we may need to gut the walls and put new walls up. We've been told that we're definitely going to have to remove all the insulation and redo maybe the roofing because it's kind of baked in. So we've gotten a whole bunch of different opinion from various experts on what needs to be done. And right now, of course, insurance is fighting the need to do these things. So we're trying to figure out what we're able to do with our own finances and what we're actually going to be able to force the insurance company to do as far as guaranteeing and making sure that the house that we're going back to is the house that we left. That's the most important thing, is that we are made whole in that sense. And that it's not just we have to go back and just deal with the faint smell of smoke. No, because the house didn't smell like that before.
1: Right.
0: And not only that, how would we arguably return and live in a house right now if over the course of the next year, there's going to be nonstop construction? There are going to be, you know, Army Civil Corps engineers traveling back up and down the streets, hauling all that waste. That's a project that may take them the next few months to do. And then the process of rebuilding these homes, we can't live in the middle of a construction zone.
1: Right.
0: We just
1: you're really talking about 2 or 3 years at this point. If they're not
0: at least.
1: Yeah, clean it until January of next year, then you have to deal with the, I mean, it just sounds, how are your neighbors doing? Have you been in touch with most of your neighbors?
0: We have been, we have started a group, especially for our block, where we are constantly talking about, and all of us to a person are saying the exact same thing. We are doing, many of us had the exact same insurance with State Farm, because that was one of the few companies in California, much less in Altadena, that was still maintaining fire insurance. A lot of companies got out of California because of fire season, because like, you know what, while other places have hurricanes and tornadoes, California with these fires, we're out, because the fires are so damn destructive and they level everything, you know, from Paradise and some of the different areas that have been burned down because of wildfires here in California. A lot of insurance companies fell. One that stayed, of course, being State Farm. They're the ones where many of us in our neighborhood are dealing with. And so we're all pretty much saying the same thing of what is it that we're going to do? Many people, as heartbreaking it is, are talking about maybe have to move. And this is something else that's happening right now in Altadena, where many of these individuals who've lost their homes are just, you know what? I don't have 2 and 3 years worth of money saved up where I can just wait for the house to be rebuilt. I can't, you know, I know I put my blood, sweat, and tears into this home, but I can't stay. And now you've got all of the predatory, you know, builders and construction companies saying, hey, we'll take this property off your hand. I know one individual that sold their property for, I believe they just sold the land for $900,000, I believe.
1: Okay.
0: I believe it was $900,000. Don't quote me on that, but
1: sure.
0: It was nowhere near the value of the homes. This is one thing. Altadena has become one of those coveted cities where a lot of wealthy individuals in California have said, hey, man, we need to be living in Altadena. Look at the land. Look at how vast these properties are. And you have a lot of people who have been, you know, just over the years, just selling their homes for, you know, $2 or $3 million, because that's the value of so many of the homes in Altadena. So many older individuals. There's a lot of older families, a lot of older individuals in Altadena who were holding on to their houses for their grandchildren and so forth and so on, just to have that generational wealth in their families, who now have lost everything in a 24-hour period, who are now saying they can't rebuild. They can't come back from this.
1: Wow. I'm really sorry to hear this story, Tawala. I mean, you're somebody I've known for a long time, and your family, and it just seems so overwhelming. How are you doing just mentally? Like, this seems like a real, like, devastating from the mental perspective to witness it, experience it, and then the long runway of the aftermath of it. How are you doing with your mental?
0: Good days and bad days, man. Good days and bad days. Good days in looking at my children and knowing that they're fine, you know, looking at the fact that we do have some things we are able to save, you know, photo albums and things like that. But it's, I told one of my coworkers the other day that I feel like that line in Tracks My Tears, where, you know, where people think I'm the life of the party just because I tell a joke or two. But if you take, you know, a good look at my face, you'll see that my smile is just out of place. And if you look closely, you'll be able to see the tracks of my tears because I have to stay strong for my family. I have to stay strong for my mother. I have to stay strong for my brother. I have to stay strong even for the people that I'm working with in Altadena to try to maintain some level of Altadena pride. And it gets really, really rough. And there are those days where I kid you not, where I sit down on the bed at night and I just cry myself to sleep because so much is gone. You know, I look at my entire life and everything that I grew up around, everything that I actually went back to my whole street the other day just to send some pictures to some of the homies that grew up there who aren't in California anymore. And they're just like, Bird, like that's what they call me, Bird. Man, it doesn't even look like the block anymore. And it doesn't. And that's, you know, when I stand there and I look at that destruction, when I look at how much is gone, I feel the pain of my brothers and sisters in New Orleans, and what happened there with Katrina. And I look at how we looked at Katrina and how I look at Altadena and I think about how similar we are, how these black neighborhoods that were once very proud neighborhoods are now gone, and how quickly the country forgets. I think about how once the cameras go away and once the concerts and you know, all the help goes away, therein still is the people. And I think about that. It's hard not to. Sometimes I just keep myself moving just because the minute I stop, I have to deal with it.
1: Yeah.
0: And that's how I'm handling it. That's the best way that I can to deal with this heartache and this pain and this loss is to just keep moving. Just keep moving. Don't stop. Constantly be doing something to either bring awareness to be involved in the process of rebuilding, something to keep me sane. Something just to keep me sane, brother.
1: Well, the reason why we're doing this podcast is that we don't want to forget. And I couldn't think of another person to speak to first to launch the first episode, but you, and just this firsthand account of, you know, what's happening out there. And as I was doing my research to just get information for this podcast, I noticed how slowed down the coverage has been of what's going on in Altadena and Pasadena. And we will be here to cover this story. We're making a long-term commitment to keep the communication flowing, and you will be one of the correspondents that we will lean on to tell us what's happening, so we don't forget, for the rest of the country, so we understand, they understand what is happening there. And we'll leave some contact information for you in the show notes for the pod. So if anybody wants to get in touch with you or help you and your family, they can reach out to you directly. I'm really thankful that you took the time to speak to us, and thankful that you're willing to be a part of this podcast. And nothing but prayers for you and your family and your neighborhood and your friends and everyone affected by this fire. And we just we're going to keep praying for you and send positive thoughts and vibes. And if there's anything that we can do to help you or spread the word, if something is happening, you're going to be our person on the ground to tell the world what's going on, so we don't forget.
0: God bless you, brother. This means the world to me. It means the world to the city to know that there are individuals that care, to know that a brother like yourself is helping us to keep the word out there. I know you know, but you have no idea what this means to me and means to the city to keep the spotlight on what's happening and to make sure that we are not forgotten and to make sure that we rebuild and build back better, stronger than ever. God bless you, brother.
1: Thank you, man. And our founder, Kathy Hughes, is spearheading this whole campaign. And we are using all of our radio stations and our TV One to really keep the word out so that people know that there is still a lot of trauma and there's a lot of healing that needs to happen in your neighborhood. So thank you to folks all of you. We appreciate your support and we look forward to your reports on this
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0: 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Altadena After the Fire is an Urban One podcast. 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Assistant producer, Jahi Whitehead. 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Thank you for tuning in. See you next time.
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5: 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It will make you laugh. It will make you cry. It will make you sober. It will make you drunk. 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

0: Keeping it real.
1: Keeping it real. Keeping it real. I'm your host. Keeping it real. Reverend Al Sharpton. It's XL Friday. Whatever's on your mind, whatever's in your heart, you can express it and let us hear it all over the world.
0: Keeping it real.
1: Let it out, let it out, let it out. And we are happy to be. I'm looking at the message board. You can also send a message if you don't or can't call in. Glenn Bates is sending me a message saying, greetings, Rev, from Beach Island. You know whose home it is. Beach Island, South Carolina, was the estate of James Brown, the Godfather's soul. I spent many days at Beach Island with the Godfather, and I understand they're turning his estate into a museum. I'm glad to hear that. Pamela Edgar is saying, good afternoon, Reverend Al Sharpton and the National Action Network. Happy Juneteenth weekend, and congratulations to the Obama family on the grand opening of the Obama Presidential Library. I also thought that as beautiful as it is, and as much as I recommend people going there, I thought it was also a message that they waited and opened the Juneteenth weekend, Juneteenth day to be exact, which is the antithesis to Trump, who's trying to stop celebration of Juneteenth and any other holiday related to us. That in of itself is a strong political and racially prideful statement that the Obamas chose that weekend, which is another reason why, as much as I love the Knicks of late, I had to be there. And I'm glad I was. I think that I'm very interested, though, in how people say and what they will respond to in the challenge I've laid out for you, not only the three songs you think should make black music history or that are black music history in terms of your feelings, but that you also say what is the appropriate way that you think people ought to celebrate and mark Juneteenth Day, Juneteenth weekend. One way, and I think is clearly, I'm saying everybody ought to watch the rally tomorrow from New York, our National Action Network Action Rally, which I'll be dedicating and explaining what Juneteenth really means. And I think that it also is something that you ought to do of something significant. Not giving away all my message, but there is a lesson in not knowing you're free because you continue to behave as a slave even beyond your emancipation. And some of us have a slave mentality. So therefore, you are not offended, insulted, or energized by people that impugn your freedom. Because you think you deserve it because you're a slave, and slaves are slaves. You have no rights. So when I talk about the march August 28th, a lot of people at the Obama Presidential Center said to me yesterday, I heard about the march, I'm coming. If you are slave-minded, you don't think there's anything to protest about. Because it's just, well, whatever it is, ain't nothing we can do about it. That's slave thinking. You'll have ribs and Kool-Aid today to celebrate Juneteenth, both of who is no good for your health. Because you think and eat like a slave. Oh, I hope you got offended, because I intended to. Because I'm trying to shock you out of your slave mentality. In Galveston, Texas, when the Union Army went in and told those that were enslaved they were free, the day before, they were doing whatever that plantation dictated them to do. The day before. And they were already free, but didn't know it. So that's why people telling me, Rem, you out there carrying on President Trump's taking everything from us. He coming after everybody. But I'm not a slave. Just because Trump wants to behave like a slave master, he does not have no slave here. The only question I have is how are we going to take him out of being the head of the plantation? But there's no question I'm not picking his cotton. I'm not taking care of his tobacco. I'm not letting him decide my family. Because I'm not a slave. And if you get free psychologically, then your physical and mental and intellectual side will follow. But you could be the most well-dressed person with a bank account exploding. If you got a slave mentality, you will do slave things. Like buy 10 cars that you don't need and ride around in them playing records calling yourself the N-word and your mama B. Because you're slave-minded. Be your Rolls Royce, don't matter. You'll put song in the player calling you the N-word. Because before people can break your body, they must break your mind. And that's why I love to tell that story. I was on Morning Joe this morning with the great, great, great grandniece of Harriet Tubman. And I love that quote Harriet Tubman saying that she was given an award in the North for the Underground Railroad. And they saluted her saying, "You led on the Underground Railroad 500 slaves to freedom. And we're giving you this award to underscore your freedom." And Harriet Tubman thanked them for the award and said, "I could have freed more if I could have convinced them they were slaves." Nobody has convinced you that you're not slaves. You don't have to accept what's going on. You can take the economics in your own hand about where you buy and where you spend your money or not. Punish those that are not in your interest. You can vote and decide on elected officials. And even if your guy doesn't win, you keep organized, you get more people till you get enough votes to win. Slave mentality, "Oh, I tried, it won't work." No, you, a free person doesn't give up on their freedom. And not cynical about their liberation. So let's talk about all of this today. Let me take another break. Coming right back, going to the phones and to the message board. Ed Mason is saying, "Preaching, Rev." Yeah, I think I need to do a little today. I got the rest of my message tomorrow. I want y'all really tune in. I'll be there because I want a lot of you to be able to go over and see the new building on Juneteenth. Let's take a break. Be right back. Keeping it real. Shout. Keep it Exhale real. Friday. Be right back.
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2: Keeping it real. I'm your host, Reverend Al Sharpton. Is Exhale Friday. It is Juneteenth Day, and we're live taking your calls and your message board messages at 1-877-532-5797, 1-877-532-5797. And, of course, you can, of course, go to the message board and you can, of course, send a message. Sun Cam is saying the Obama ceremony was phenomenal. If the Obamas ever give class on making speeches, I want to take it. They both know how to motivate people. This Juneteenth helps someone get registered to vote. I love that message, Sun Cam. I love that message. Cedric Cooper says the problem with Trump administration and the reflection pool are similar, the wrong, unqualified people doing the work. Yeah, and we're going to surround that reflection pool by the thousands August 28th. Make sure you're there with us, Cedric. Let's go to the phones. Let's go to Todd. Todd, you're keeping it real with Al Sharpton on Exhale Friday.
3: Hey, Reverend Al Sharpton. So I'm going to answer the questions. I have a question for you, though. Are you very familiar with the speech that General Granger gave when he gave the African Americans notice in Texas and Galveston that they were free?
2: I have read it. It is, well, you can be more specific. It's been a while since I read it, but I did read that speech, and it is a historic speech.
3: There's two sections in the speech where he references, I read it several times over the years, as you probably have. There are two sections in the speech where he references that they suggested to them that they stay quietly and work out agreements with the plantation owners, work agreements, fair wage agreements as employees. And in that same speech, there's a section that he says that you will not be supported in idleness. And he used that word, idleness. And that was those two things always stood out to me. Because I knew surrounding those two things that although they were set free through the government bondage, things got very hard very quickly.
2: Right.
3: And there were work agreements that were not kept. There was employment that was gainful, but then was terminated when a white person wanted the job and they wanted that white person to get that job. And there were many occasions where they were told the justification for this is that although your family needs to eat and grow in a healthy way, you're not more important than this white family that needs to eat and grow in a healthy way, so your employment has been terminated. And there were people that grew crops and good crop seasons and were having major problems getting those crops sold off at a fair wage.
2: Right.
3: So we had to be... So now here's and I'm saying that so I could get to the answer to the question. Well, definitely read the speech, people. But the answer to the question is do something, and this may take some energy for you to wrestle with. Do something for the social economic well-being of the African American population in this country and the citizenry as a whole that's going to last at least to the next Juneteenth. You know, there's things out, there's accomplishments that we can make if you wrestle with them, that will not only help some African-American business or school or church or neighborhood association that will last long past day one of your implementation of that help, but wrestle with something that you can do that will last longer than day one. My group that's trying to get this Planning Parenthood classes

0: prior to conception. We're putting our curriculum together today, and we've been working on it prior to today, but I talked to you about this, and they were going to focus on human cellular biology, civics, financial literacy, opportunity and time management, and family history, at all as it applies to being a parent. So that's an example of something to be doing on Juneteenth. And read that speech. Read that speech.
1: It's funny. I'm going to do my Juneteenth message tomorrow at the rally. And the part of the of what I want to get over is that, yes, Granger did say, you know, work out something with your former masters, get, you know, work or keep working for them or something.
0: Fair wage.
1: Fair wage, I think was the term. Yeah, you're right. But he also what I'm going to really emphasize is he said how they won't tolerate idleness. And I'm not going to give the speech now. It'll be part of the message tomorrow. I just thought that it was significant how they did not, Granger reprimanded people not to be idle. And many of us are absolutely idle. But go ahead, give me your, you said it was going to bleed into your.
0: I got my three songs.
1: Okay.
0: I'm a diehard Dizzy Gillespie fan. Manteca, 1947.
2: Mm.
0: It's the song that's given the credit for Dizzy Gillespie's first interaction with Afro-Cuban jazz. That's when he started getting down with Chico O'Farrell. And that's one. Number two is a remake. Mickey Howard remade this song so well with the Buffalo Philharmonic Imagination. That's Mickey Howard's song to me. But I'm talking about that version, the version of Mickey Howard Imagination with the Buffalo Philharmonic. Beautiful song, my absolute favorite slow jam. Second is a distant second to this. And then my third song I'm going to drop on you, Janet Jackson singing the hook on this song mainly. But most people think it's a Janet Jackson song because she's so significant on it. It's Making Love in the Rain by Herb Alpert. And Lisa Keith is singing the bass of the song. But Janet Jackson's part on this song is so strong that it's damn near her song. So there you go. Imagination, released in 1987, February. Mickey Howard, that's Imagination, released in 1987. Mickey Howard with the Buffalo Philharmonic. Making Love in the Rain, released in February of 87. And Manteca, I love Dizzy Gillespie. And all the rest you should, too. I'll talk to you later.
1: You are always very intense when you call, which is always good, whether I agree or disagree, whether you want legal or no, on policy day, Attorney Jones, Austin agrees with you or not. But you just opened my eyes to something I must confess publicly. I always thought that was Janet Jackson's song, and I know the Jacksons well. You're right, as I reviewed it in my head, they are the lead, but she's so dominant in the background. Yeah, okay. Thank you.
0: Yeah, that's Lisa Keith. That's Lisa Keith singing most of the song.
1: Yeah, oh. I never really thought about it. I just assumed that was Janet's song. Okay, got it. Thank you, Todd. Let's go to the mayor, Mayor Rodney Jones, Queensbridge Houses in New York.
3: Good afternoon, my shepherd. How are you today?
1: I'm doing very well. How are you?
3: Happy Juneteenth to you and the ancestors.
1: Thank you.
3: This comment that Trump constantly uses with our black queens, low IQ. Now, all the women that he be talking this low IQ nonsense with have degrees or some type of degrees, basically. He said about Tanya Brown Jackson. He said this about Michelle Obama. He said about the reporters, the black reporter for Rachel Scott. I think the one on NBC. I forget her name. I can't think of her. But I'm just saying, though, what degree does he have, Rev? What actual degree does he have?
1: I really don't know.
3: Yeah, he doesn't have a degree. And, you know, and this is This trope he uses without black women. You know, I grew up 5 older sisters and a mother. And there was something in our households like protect our black women. I was the youngest of all of them. Pops used to tell me, and I went out on the streets with them, protect your sisters, protect your mother. You know, we got to start protecting our black queens. We got to clap back because this is nonsense. Low IQ. He's the only ignorant one in the room. Like I said, ignorance is bliss. We should be happy. He's the only ignorant. He actually talks about himself. When he says certain things about people, he actually talks about himself. When he says certain derogatory things, he actually talking about himself, Rev. He's a disgrace.
1: Yeah.
3: I'll see you in the morning, Rev.
1: I'll be looking for you. All right, let's take a break. Be right back. Keeping it real. Keeping it real. Shouting. Be right back.
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7: It's hard to believe that 2026 is halfway over. It's startling that 6 months have passed already. When you were 10, it seemed like your teen years would never come. By the time you're a teenager, you just can't wait for 21. However, do you remember when 30 years old seemed to come right after 23? And then 40 and 30 years felt like they were only a couple years apart. Wow. And at 40, statistics say that your life is half over if you are blessed. At 50, some of us start having pains in parts of our bodies that we didn't even know we had. Then here comes 60, and everybody is saying yes, ma'am, or no, sir, to you. By your 70s, you become acutely aware that life is way too short, that time moves way too fast, and there definitely are no replays and no rewinds. So relish every second of every minute of every hour you are blessed to have, because time cannot be repeated.
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1: This is the sound of giraffes being placed on the endangered species list for the very first time. 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

0: your host, Reverend Al Sharpton. Let's go back to the phone. Let's go to Still Bill in Cincinnati, Ohio. The buzz, Still Bill.
1: This is the day the Lord has made, and I will rejoice and be glad in it. Good afternoon, Reverend.
0: Good afternoon to you.
1: I want to send a shout out to Lincoln Ware and the staff of WBBZ The Buzz for listening to this excellent radio station, this excellent show, I mean. And I want to give congratulations to our former president, Barack Obama, on his project. I tell you, the only mention of Donald Trump is going to be the fact that he is just egotistically jealous or whatever it is. But you know what? Like I always say, God is my president. God is my judge. God is my jury. I am celebrating Black History Month. I mean, Black Music Month. And, you know, it's just a thing where it just makes me proud of hearing all this great music, past and present. And I don't want to hold up any longer, so I just wanted to say congratulations to Barack Obama. And, Reverend, you always do a stellar good job. I am committed to listening to your show. I'm also committed to watching Politics Nation. And congratulations on your years at on the air. And to your daughter, Dominique, I'm Still Bill, and I will keep it real, real, real, real, real. Thank you.
0: I will tell her, thank you for your call. Always good to hear from you. Let me go to my dear friend in Maryland, Chevy Chase, Maryland, Mrs. Richardson. Mrs. Richardson, you're keeping it real with Al Sharpton, Exhale Friday.
2: Yes, good afternoon, my darling. How are you today, Reverend Albert?
0: I'm doing very well. How are you?
2: Fine. You know, your first name, I forget. Is it when you were born, your mom and dad christened you Alfred or Alvin?
0: Alfred.
2: Oh, Alfred.
0: Yeah, Alfred.
2: Okay,
0: yep.
2: Yes. Uh-huh. Yeah, I said Alvin. I'm sorry. I know it was one or the other because I said, I know Rev had announced his first name some time ago. Yeah. But, you know, there's so many things. We have so many dynamics going on with us as a race. You know, we have so much diversity and lifestyles and, you know, from the poorest to the richest and this, that, and the other. And, you know, I don't see how we can ever totally come together. It's not going to happen if we're being realistic. You know, Rev, your saying is keeping it real. And, of course, I would venture that would be keeping it real because of the diversities and the breakdown of how Anglo-Saxon folks, the ones particularly with this 1 or 3% power and money, how they have destroyed and divided this country. You know, and I think it's going to go down in history how this government weakened into the point of, you know, almost like defending this person that's in the White House, you know. And, you know, and I just don't see us as a whole, meaning Black, white, and every color in the range, holding this man accountable. I think all of us should be standing up, writing letters or something, or getting in the street, you know, some of the people who are younger, who got backbone, supposed to have some backbone, these younger people with backbone, and to go out there and show their you know, disenchantment with this man. But we don't see it. We only see some other groups out there getting their rights, and of course, you know, they're flourishing all over the place with businesses and everything else. And but I saw this document on Paul Lawrence Dunbar, and the great ones, the brilliant ones in the early 19th century or late 18th century, somewhere in those categories, they had these handsome, brilliant Black men in Congress. And, Reb, I know you know. And between those centuries, I think it was the early 19th century, but it could have been, I don't know whether it was the 18th, I thought it was the early 19th century, And these brilliant black men, you know, they had them in Congress. So where was the racism there? And that was back at that time. Now they're kicking all of our blacks out of Congress, it looks like it. Particularly under this man that's in there now, this Anglo-Saxon German man, German. A lot of people want to go to Germany so much that I cannot understand what is so great about Germany when they have their own motherland that they don't even want to, they don't even want to turn to even talk about. You know, these are real issues, real things that we're going to have to confront, you know, because, you know, Donald Trump is always going to be a distraction, you see. He is. And he's going to want us to flourish on him. It only makes him smile and, you know, and have that mindset. Oh, look at them. They're out there. It makes him only happy. It doesn't make him grieve. So if we talk about other issues that's important to us as a race, you know, but a lot of people just don't think Mother Africa is that important. And another thing about Pan-Africanism, I hear some great black men talk about Pan-Africanism. And there's so much diversity, is what I'm saying, with us. We don't even play with that. We don't even tackle what Pan-Africanism really means. We're supposed to be ingrained people about being spiritual and understanding the plights and the mishaps that was presented to us by the Anglo people. But do we do it? Do we go out and really fight it? You know what I'm saying? You know, Webb, I know you do. I'm not talking about you. Because, I mean, you put us to the forefront of what we need to do. But I'm talking about the collective of us. I'm talking about because Webb, another thing you're very honest on. You will speak the truth about pretty much what the population of the black people are in this country, which is roughly 30 to 35 or 33 million. Because you see all these people, these black folks getting on different shows. And then they argue. No, there's 40 million of us. No, there's 60 million. No, there's this. There's 80 million. They don't even know. So I'm saying, you're about right, because they're taking us out. Black people are dying. They're being killed, being shot in the head by Asian folks, a lot of them. And I'm not saying the whole Asian community, but I'm saying already two incidents that they brought on a black station on FM talking about the two young people that were killed, the Asian, the Korean woman that killed that girl, Tatasha something, back in the 91, shot her in the head, leaving the store. And because she didn't buy a bottle of water or some juice or whatever she went in there to get. And then the young man shot in the back. All because, see, they take the same philosophy for many of those folks as the whites. They see their Anglo-Saxon, because I do know this too, Rick. On a lot of these PBS and BBC broadcast that they bring on, you know, public television, you will see there how these people have really flourished in Japan and making the technology just brilliant there. And you see whites involved with that. But where do you see the whites involved with our people in Africa? And they hardly don't even want to show Africa on, not even on the BBC, unless there's something going on that's terrible. They'll show the terrible things going on in Africa. But they hardly ever show the good, what I'm saying. If it is, it must be just a piece, because I don't see it. But they will show you about Asian success in technology on all these stations like PBS. You'll see how they're saying America is coming up with new, creativity and technology, this, that, and the other, and all this stuff. But they'll never have you see where African-American people are achieving anything besides being fired by this idiot in the White House, being fired and taken out. That's what we should be standing up fighting for. You know, especially these strong people with backbones that are strong. They're not old. Get out there and go to Capitol Hill in the Supreme Court and tell them you're sick of it and you want the man out. But I'm just surprised that this nation just on their daily air is doing nothing but talking.
0: It is a little surprising. But that's why we must energize and do it ourselves, because no one will come save us for us, but us. And I think that you're absolutely correct. Thank you for your call. Happy Juneteenth Day to you. Let me go to Brenda in Maryland. Brenda, you're keeping it real with Shopped in the XL Friday and Juneteenth Day.
3: Oh, okay. I think that's me. I actually am Evangelist T in Bowie, Maryland. And I wanted to call and say happy Juneteenth. And whom the sun sets free is free indeed.
0: I also wanted
3: to thank you. Yeah, go ahead.
0: Go ahead.
3: I also want to thank you so much for your service and everything that you do. And I really like the operative word in the National Action Network is action. And so we got to just stop talking about it and be about it. And what people need to understand is when the particular classes or the particular fashions of people are doing certain things, we don't need to talk about it, because what they're doing is distracting. While he was, our president was talking about this issue, they were changing the laws and the rules on how the stock market going to accept the IPO. Just trying to distract us, right?
0: That's
3: so we got to just keep moving,
0: They definitely want to reshape how IPOs are done. I'm going to deal with that on Politics Nation this weekend, because it impacts us, and a lot of us think if we're not Wall Street financiers, it doesn't matter to us. It does matter to us. Very important you brought that up. Let me take a break. Thank you for your calls. Let's keep them coming, and your message on the message board. 1-877-532-5797. Shopton. Exhale Friday, Juneteenth Day. We're live. Be right back.
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0: Keeping it real. I'm your host, Reverend Al Sharpton. It's XL Friday, and it is Juneteenth Day. And we've asked you to tell us what you think are the appropriate ways one ought to honor Juneteenth Day. I've also asked you for three songs that stand out to you in black music history. This is Black Music Month. And I'm telling you that everybody needs to, that are in the tri-state area, New York, New Jersey, Connecticut, be at the Saturday rally. Some of the candidates running in the primaries will be there. I'm giving a special Juneteenth message. And those that have made and fulfilled their pledge or parts of it, we're going to bring you over increments of five, so we're not violating occupation laws, to see the new National Action Network headquarters that we purchased, the Faison Firehouse. I had several of our clergy leaders and board members view it on the other night, and they were absolutely impressed. I'll put it that way. I don't want to tell you in advance how you ought to behave, but come on and be at the rally in the morning, 9 a.m. to 11 a.m. at the historic Mother AME Zion Church in Harlem, 137th Street and Lenox Avenue. Rally's 9 to 11. And right after that, we'll start taking integrals of those that have helped pledge and made this happen, see the building even before we start the Saturday rallies there. Also, August 28th, we are clear. We'll be the permit for the Washington, D.C. march. The rally will be at 9 that morning. We will start with the pre-rally, then 11, the main rally at Lincoln Memorial. We're going to stand Martin Luther King III and Andrea Waters King and I going to stand right where Martin's father stood and did the historic speech, I Have a Dream, in 63. Why are we going back there? Because many of the things Dr. King achieved and that movement achieved is at risk or already flipped. Redistricting has been given the hammer because the Supreme Court nullified Section 2 of the Voting Rights Act, an achievement of the King era movement. And the ending and banning of DEI undermines the Civil Rights Act of 64 dealing with discrimination, because you can't monitor discrimination if you can't get the data. So saying no DEI, well, you can't ask now how many black students you have in a university, or how many blacks on the faculty, how many blacks at a certain job, how many blacks in a corporate suite. They say, oh, we can't talk diversity. But we can't measure civil rights violations and exclusion based on race if we can't get the data. So we march. Reverend Al, I'm tired of marches. When the last one you've been to? We ain't had many. None national for a while. Just say you are unconcerned, uninvolved, or get yourself up and register now so we can send you the information for your area. Go to www.nationalactionnetwork.net. All right, let me go to Disco Brian. Brian in Philadelphia, Pennsylvania, WURD.
1: Happy Juneteenth, Rev. Welcome back. It was a pleasure speaking to your beautiful daughter yesterday. And happy Juneteenth to you and your sacred community, Rev. I just wanted to say top three songs, going all the way back to the 30s. Robert Johnson, Me and the Devil. Blind Mamie Forehand, Honey in the Rock, which is the song that Sweet Honey in the Rock, the group, named themselves after. Gorgeous, gorgeous, haunting, beautiful song. And Geechee Wiley, Last Kind Words Blues from 1931, that all those songs changed history and created genres just out of those songs themselves. So thank you And may they rest in power. Rev, on Juneteenth, you know, the institution of chattel slavery was a cult of demonic evil. And this nation owes foundational Black Americans whose ancestors built this country for free under torture and terrorism reparations. And white Americans whose ancestors, like mine, enforced or upheld slavery or Jim Crow need to be atoning. We need to be led by you, Rev.
0: Go ahead.
1: I was just saying, white millionaire progressive podcasters these days, very tragically, rarely, if ever, uplift the most loyal Democrats, which are Black voters. Too many Gentile white guys in the U.S. like me, especially those who call themselves progressive, need to wake up. They claim to be expert Democratic stats strategists, and they care more about DSA, which is a China-kissed operation. They care more about that and Hassan Piker's hot takes, the National Action Network, and your insights and wisdom, Rev. And I'm going to say it today, I'm sorry. But too many white folks who find something more inspirational about the New York City mayor than MVP Harris, I want them to also wake up to their patriarchal sentiments and racism. Rev, just before I go, I just wanted to share an anecdote. Yesterday, I heard somebody talking about how much Zoran Mamdani inspires kids more than Barack Obama or Kamala Harris. And I just wanted to share this important anecdote with you, Rev. My mom babysits for a 7-8-year-old girl whose parents are diehard MAGA. And this child, my mom told me about how ecstatic this little 7-year-old girl was by Kamala Harris's campaign, because of course my mom was a huge fan in 2024, and how crushed she was when Trump won. Now, Kamala Harris's excellence made an 8-year-old white girl in a red state reject her own parents' politics. That little girl does not know who Mayor Mamdani is, and she still believes in Kamala Harris and would take offense to any public figure who depressed turnout for MVP Harris. So with that, Rev, I saw you at the Obama Library, beautiful pictures, standing with so many powerful public figures from past presidents to entertainers and many members of the Congressional Black Caucus. However, Rev, I couldn't help but notice, and maybe I'm missing something, but I didn't see many of the most popular members of the Progressive Caucus there. Are there pictures of you, Rev, standing with Bernie Sanders or Ro Khanna or AOC or the Progressive Caucus's chair, Greg Kassar? Did you see any of those folks there?
0: No, I didn't. I mean, if they were there, I didn't see them.
1: Oh, well, maybe you just missed them. But, yeah, Rev, anyway, bless you. Thank you. Have a beautiful Father's Day. I can't wait to see you tomorrow. And a happy Juneteenth. Bless you.
0: All right. Thank you so much for your call. Let's take a break. It's XM Friday. Whatever's on your mind, whatever's in your heart, keep it in real. Be right back. Keep it in.

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8: 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I'm 20 years old, standing in Vietnam Army, witnessed the Glenville riot. 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
4: 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If Israel is controlling everything about the Palestinians, then we

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1: Keeping it real, keeping it real. Let's go right back to the phone. Let's go to Brenda. Brenda in Richmond, Virginia. Brenda, you're keeping it real with Al Sharpton on Juneteenth Day, XL Friday.
2: Hey, Rev. Hey, Rev. How you doing? Happy Juneteenth Day.
1: Same to you.
2: Yes, I am. I'm excited about the march. We definitely got to get mobilized and out of here in Virginia. And, of course, you're going to have a lot of people coming on up there. And, you know, we always at the march and getting people out there because the redistricting, every issue that we have to be out there to discuss and making sure that people are getting out here to vote. We definitely have to be up and be ready because this is what it's all about. And this is what Juneteenth is about. We got to start making sure that these changes are made, and we can't get them. We can't, as you've already always said, Rev, the demonstration leads to the legislation, and that's what it's all about. And that's what people got to understand. And so I am just glad to be on with you right now on this Juneteenth. I know, Rev, you had our wonderful, dynamic Congresswoman Jennifer McCollum on your show recently. And I want to thank you for that because, Rev, Jennifer McCollum is Congresswoman Jennifer McCollum is one of those elected officials. When she was on a state level as a delegate and as a senator, and now she's a congresswoman. And Jennifer have always, even right now, just always been local. Even though she's federal right now, she's always been local. And you have always said it, and what we got to understand, everything starts local. And as our politicians and as elected officials, we have to keep them grounded and remind them that, and when you take somebody like Congresswoman Jennifer McCollum, that they work for us. They are elected officials. And this is what is very important. And I'm hoping that at the march that you will have people like our Congresswoman Jennifer to be able to speak in the state of Virginia, Jennifer across this state, even though Jennifer's district and where she's from is in the Petersburg area. That woman is so well respected in this state. And I don't know if you know this. I'm just going to give you a little tidbit. We had a housing issue down in Petersburg where she's from. Only about a month ago, we had a lot of people that was kicked out of these are elderly people with handicapped disabilities that could not walk. The people that owned that property, that carriage house down there, they was not from Virginia. They closed the house down, Rev. And Jennifer, let me tell you something.
1: Wow.
2: Yes, indeed. They closed it down. They moved all those people out of that building into a hotel. Jennifer, she is always on the ground. She was right down there trying to get those people to get that place back up to code, to get those people back into their homes. That's what we need all the time. You're not going to find people like Jennifer McCullough, like Congresswoman Jennifer McCullough. You're talking about the local representatives, but don't get me wrong. The state delegates and the local representatives, they're there too. But Jennifer is on a federal level. But you're not going to find that. You're not going to find, I don't mean no harm, but you're not going to find Tim Kaine or Mark Warner, the senators. You're not going to find them on the state level doing that. They're not going to do that. Jennifer McCollum, she does that. That's the kind of person that she is. She still works in the local community, even in the capacity in which she sits right now. And Rev, even in every state in this nation, even with the redistricting and everything else, if we don't understand that, if we don't keep these representatives and help them understand, you sitting up, you sitting up

0: that pedestal, but you are an elected official. You work for us. Right. You don't. We don't work for you. You work for us. And this is why Jennifer McCollum is so well loved in this state. Jennifer, across this entire state, that woman is loved. I don't care where you go in this state. Jennifer is well loved. She can go anywhere in this state. And even though her district, she knows her district, but this state absolutely adores Jennifer McCollum because of who she is. And I just want to say that because I want to thank you for having her. But you used the word earlier. You said tolerate idleness. You right. said that earlier on this show. And you said we tolerate idleness. And you hit it on the head because I wrote it down when you said it. And then I Googled idleness. And I was like, wow, that was powerful, Rev. You know why? Because we have tolerated enough of the laziness of a lot of their elected officials. And that's one thing that we're going to have to understand. On this Juneteenth day, we got to start holding them accountable and not continue to tolerate the idleness of a lot of these elected officials because they are not doing the work that they should be. They should be looking at people like Congresswoman Jennifer McCollum. And I'm through. And I want to, over my three songs, Common, yep. That Brother,
1: yep.
0: Glory, just one. Who Did That to You, John Legend. That's another one, Common and John Legend. And then, of course, Say It Loud, I'm Black and I'm Proud, James Brown.
1: All right. Well, Common and Legend, John Legend and Common performed
0: at
1: the opening of the Obama Center. They were very good, and I know both of them well. In fact, when they did the documentary on me, Loudmouth, that was nominated for Emmy, John Legend was the executive producer of the documentary, helped finance it. So we go way back. Very good choices. Thank you for your call. Let me go to Rick Johnson in Atlanta, Georgia. Rick.
2: Good afternoon, Reverend Al. Happy Juneteenth Day.
1: Just a minute. They put on the board. I did not know Reverend Charles Williams is with us. Y'all got to talk in my ear. Just saw it on the board. Reverend Charles Williams, senior pastor of the historic King Solomon Baptist Church in Detroit, head of expansion and Michigan State Chair of National Action Network. Our co-host every week for the last hour of the show. All right, go ahead, Rick. Go ahead, Rick. I'd gone to the caller.
3: Okay. How you doing, sir? It's been a long
1: Good.
3: Time since I spoke to you.
1: Yes,
3: some time
1: sir.
3: Ago. And I just wanted to call and wish the everyone a happy Juneteenth Day. My songs are Sam Cooke, A Change Is Gonna Come.
1: Yeah.
3: My hometown brother, James Brown, from Augusta, Georgia.
1: Yeah.
3: I'm Black and I'm Proud. Say It Loud. I'm Black and I'm Proud. And Michael Jackson. They don't really care about us.
1: Yeah. Love all three. Thank you for your call. Reverend Williams, thank you for being with us. And, of course, we're talking about the real meaning of Juneteenth as well as our three songs for Black Music History Month.
4: Well, Rev, it's always good to be with you on yet another Exhale Friday. I think when we, first of all, and a happy Juneteenth to you and the listening audience, I think when we think about Juneteenth, we think about is democracy. I think what we've got to understand is the fight that ahead of us is a fight for the soul of this nation, and the soul of this nation is rooted in democracy. And I know yesterday you were with President Obama and the First Lady, and I know I was watching as you guys were talking about the fight for democracy and how the center, the presidential center, is dedicated to democracy. We got to do what we got to do to uphold democracy. If it hadn't been for democracy, we wouldn't have a Juneteenth. We wouldn't have a president that would have given us a Juneteenth. But then we wouldn't have a Abraham Lincoln who would have initiated the Civil War. And, of course, completed the Civil War. So democracy means so much to us that we must continue to fight for, especially as we prepare to go into the primary, the general election this year, the midterms. And so we mobilize to August the 28th, then we mobilize to the ballot so that we can continue to protect democracy. My three songs, I'm going to go with Aretha Franklin's Bridge Over Troubled Water, and I think I'm going to go with Earth, Wind, and Fire, You're a Shining Star. And I think I'm going to go with I Don't Want Nobody to Give Me Nothing, Open Up the Door, and I Get It Myself, James Brown.
1: Well, I always said I've known you since you was a teenager. You got an old soul. Every artist you name is two or three generations ahead of you. You have an old soul. Let's take a break. Be right back. XL Friday on this Juneteenth day. Shopton Williams. Be right back.

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0: Reverend Dr. Charles Williams II is our co-host. Rem Williams, one of the things that is interesting to me is, aside from the fact that Donald Trump has flunked on everyone's test score on the Iran deal, and he has, for no reason, created a lot of the economy, costing the gas prices to go up, groceries to go up, and now even stopping it, he cannot refund the damage that was done. And now we're finding out that he wants to take money out of the Secret Service budget for his ballroom. Now, remember, when he announced this ballroom, he said the taxpayers wouldn't have to do anything. It's all private money. And now he's come with two or three different pots that he wants to do this ballroom from. So not only is he bad in terms of policy, and certainly he has been a backlash president in terms of civil rights, in my judgment, he has been a president that has been a failure on his own promises. One of the things that I'm careful about is I hold people, whether they be president or just someone I know and do business with, to what they say. I may disagree with Trump, but he's not accountable for what I say he should do. He's accountable for what he says he will do. He has done the opposite of that.
2: Yeah, no, he has. I mean, you're right. When you put apples and oranges, you put it all down together, it becomes very clear that his whole number one, I'm going to bring down eggs and gas and milk. Of course, eggs and gas and milk, all of it, if not the same as more. I'm going to make black jobs. I'm going to decrease unemployment. Of course, unemployment is holding steady at where it was. You know, I mean, then he goes, as you said, and makes all these promises about all of the things that he was going to shut down and he was going to do. Many people hasn't even really been exposed how many executive orders. And that'd be great to hear. I'd love to see that on your show. How many executive orders did he sign within the first 100 days that actually went nowhere, did nothing? How many people did he fire? All right, how many people did he fire, and it ultimately ended up having to put them back to work, or ultimately had to settle them out because they were illegally fired? I mean, these are the things that, you know, that we're missing. You know, of course, you know, you keep throwing stuff at us all the time that, you know, it's hard to keep up. But as you said, he says one thing out of, his mouth, does another thing. And if you want me to be honest with you, I really think that much of this has to do with how him and his family are enriching themselves. I don't think it got much to do with democracy. I don't think it got much to do with policy. I don't think it got much to do with lineage. I think it's got everything to do with, let me send Jared in there to go get deals on the other side while we play around on this side. Let me send this person over here to do deals over here. Who's the contractor who's building this ballroom? I thought the corporations had it all paid for. I thought they was all the big funders and the big...
0: Yeah,
2: big,
0: but that is what he said. And now he's talking about Akeem Smith. He's got the figure right. He's talking about $397 million. ABC News, Akeem is reporting, senators are weary of the $397 million from the Secret Service to fund the ballroom. I mean... And that's on top of what he was trying to take out of other pots of government money. So you got to wonder, is the corporations paying anything while he, again, He announced a plan after he had bought stock in the company that would benefit from the plan. So it made personal profit for him immediately. And that is what you're referring to. Everything they're doing. I mean, I started when he got reelected by asking, why would somebody in the Middle East do a $2 billion deal with Jared Kushner, who's never dealt in that kind of business? $2 billion. Obviously, it smells of high heaven.
2: Bruv, it smells real bad because the Strait of Hormuz was wide open before this war. Right. And now, even through this deal, there's going to be, you're going to have to pay to get through there. Let's just be honest. You're going to have to pay to get through there. And they know that you're going to have to pay to get through there. And Iran is probably happy about the deal because, of course, now they got a new income stream.
0: And they get that in addition to the income stream that they had before. And I mean, I think as we get closer and closer to the midterm elections, some of these Republicans are going to have to show some backbone only to preserve their own office. Because if you look at the last week's primaries, some of Trump's candidates, like in Iowa, of all places, are losing. I'm talking about Republican primary candidates. He's endorsed in the Republican primary, and their opposition Republicans defeated them. So he's showing signs that his grip is not what it used to be. And I think that, again, though, you can't expect somebody to beat themselves. You've got to, Democrats, aggressively get on the court and beat him. And I mean, have no equivocation. One of the things that I've learned in my years of activism is that we get the most progress done when we are focused and unrelenting and not doing all this equivocation and arguing about tactics and strategy and who's in and who's at. Just be focused. And I think that if we have that tunnel vision, that's right. What leads to progress.
2: Yep, we had a tunnel vision. That's what's going to lead to progress. If we continue to fight, we continue to work, we continue to organize, that's what's going to lead to progress. You know, we got August the 28th, the National March, and I hope folks are fired up and ready to go and keep all of this in mind as we get ready to fire up the base, march down to D.C., and get some justice for all.
0: All right, we're taking a break. Be right back. Keeping it real. Keeping it real. Shopton. Be right back. Keeping it real.
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0: Reverend Al Sharpton, and we're back. 1-877-532-5797. 1-877-532-5797. And, of course, Reverend Dr. Charles Williams II is our co-host. Let me remind you again, tomorrow, Saturday Action Rally. You that are in the tri-state area, meet me at the historic Mother A.M.E. Zion Church, 137th Street in between Lenox and 7th. Many of the primary candidates are coming to argue their case before early voting is going on now in New York, but primary day is Tuesday. And I have my special Juneteenth weekend message. I want you in the house. And then after you that have made commitments and have already given toward the purchase of the new headquarters that we are about ready to move in. You've done all the rehab. We just need the certificate of occupancy from the city. But we're going to let those that have stepped out on faith and helped so far for us to reach the goal of what we are doing to pay off the mortgage we've gotten on the building. We're going to take you in groups to go see the building and walk up and down and see each floor. That's tomorrow, 9 to 11 at Mother Amy Zion, 137th Street between Lenox and 7th Avenues. Also, don't forget Politics Nation with Al Sharpton, live at 5 p.m. Eastern Time. You're going to see Juneteenth information. You're going to see updates on what's going on. I got a couple of governors on what's going on with redistricting, how they're getting around it. And, of course, several things came up that we're going to be looking at. And, of course, I'm going to give some inside Valerie Jarrett and others on the Obama presidential the Obama Presidential Project, or Center, I should say. All of that tomorrow and Sunday, live at 5 p.m. on MS Now. I'll be live both nights. Certainly a lot on Obama and a lot on the governors tomorrow night. And then Father's Day on Sunday, a lot on what's going on with our black males. You need to watch Politics Nation both nights on MS Now, 5 p.m. Eastern Time. And, of course, the march. People are buzzing all over Chicago yesterday, not only at the Obama Presidential Center opening, but people were stopping me as I moved around the city saying, "I heard about the march. I'm coming." So I know we have a large contingent coming from Chicago. Our National Action Network folks out there are very active on the ground. But from everywhere, we need tens of thousands to meet us. We've now secured the commitment on the permit to do the rally right at Lincoln Memorial where Dr. King and the 63 March was. And then we will have the rally and march to the MLK Memorial around our redistricting, around the Affordable Care Act, around criminal justice. You need to be there. Join Martin Luther King III, Andre Waters King, and myself, National Action Network, and the Drum Major Institute. Reverend Williams, what's going on tomorrow morning at Saturday Action Rally in Detroit?
1: Yes, you can join me tomorrow, 10 a.m. at the historic King Solomon Baptist Church, 6100 14th Street. Tomorrow we are, of course, preparing ourselves for the March on Washington. I want you to make sure you're there. And then, of course, I want you to, if those of you all who made commitments, because we're going to schedule our trip to New York either before the March or either at or in the fall, but we want you to come and join us tomorrow at the historic King Solomon Baptist Church, 6100 14th Street, as we prepare for the general election. Democracy, democracy, democracy. That's the order of the day as we celebrate Juneteenth.
0: All right, let's go back to the phone. Let's go to the irrepressible, uncomparable president of the Cleveland chapter, the Central Cleveland chapter, the Greater Cleveland chapter of the National Action Network, Dr. Marcia McCoy.
2: Thank you, and kudos to you, our honorable Reverend Dr. Professor Al Sharpton, for sharing the Obama Center pre-opening with us on yesterday. And to our Midwest Regional Director, Reverend Dr. Charles Williams, where the Midwest is the best. My favorite songs are You Don't Have to Be a Star to Be in My Show.
0: Wow.
2: I think Marilyn McCoo and her husband, Billy, I think it was her husband, Billy Davis Jr. But I changed the words to You Don't Have to Be a Star to Be a Member of the National Action Network. So
0: right.
2: Join us. I like Shirley Caesar's song, No Charge and Hold My Mule. And James Brown, Lord Have Mercy. He sung a song that this is a man's world, but it wouldn't be nothing without a woman or a girl.
0: Oh, yeah. He used to sing that one, too. Yeah.
2: One bus is already full, radio listeners, because we have people, they like church folk. They claim their seat. And so that bus is full. But, you know, we're Cleveland. We always have two or three buses.
0: Right.
2: So we have people on hold already for number two and number three, because we know we're going to have three buses. We already know that. And we take care of the other two buses. So hold my mule. You ready?
3: Yes, ma'am.
0: All right. Let's do it.
3: Dr. Al Sharpton.
0: Yes, sir.
3: Dr. John Williams.
1: Yes, sir.
3: Hold my mule, my brother.
1: I got you, Rev.
3: One of the most egregious and deleterious acts that the convicted felon Donald J. Trump has perpetrated upon democracy and African-American community in particular has been the weaponization of the Justice Department to deny people of color to exercise their right to vote. For a long time, black people have known that in this racist country, justice is not equal justice, it is just us. This selfish, narcissistic bigot wants to be a king and a dictator. And the best way to achieve that goal, he thinks, is to divide people by race, creed, and ethnicity. He is well known to refuse to rent to people of color. He loves the Nazi Hitlers and Putins of the world, embracing white nationalism and white supremacy and the defense of white people around the world, and particularly in white South Africa. His latest onslaught against democracy and the right of people to participate in the election process was to turn loose more than 100 federal agents on voting rights, people's homes, scaring the daylights out of them and incapacitating them in their free right to exercise their sacred right to vote. This bald-faced, diabolical tactic was voter intimidation and political intimidation at its worst. They came in, Dr. Sharpton and Dr. Williams, like mob bosses, stormtroopers, to scare people from engaging in democratic participation. All these tactics are simply diversionary schemes to prevent people from knowing how bad things are, with high food prices, high gas prices, escalating inflation, diminishing health care, and trying to pay bills and pay your mortgage. At the same time, trying to cut taxes for millionaires and billionaires, build golden ballroom at taxpayers on taxpayer dime for the elites of society, giving $1.7 billion to his friend who killed police in his insurrection attempt. He's initiating a needless war, killing thousands, including 13 Americans, and his sex trafficking 10-year relationship with notorious Jeffrey Epstein and young women as young as 13 years of age. In order to avoid being overturned in November 26, he is committed to lie, and to keep on lying about every bad deed that he surreptitiously inflicts upon the American people. His latest lie is to claim a win in Iran when, in fact, it is an embarrassing loss for all the world to witness. Please, my brothers and my sisters, make America America again by voting these corrupt crooks out of the American Constitution. constitutional governmental system. Today, as we celebrate Juneteenth, black American slaves may have gotten the word late back in 1865 about the end of the Civil War and the signing of the Emancipation Proclamation so that white plantation owners could continue to use free labor. But we in 2026 must not be late in getting the word out to exercise our right to vote in one of the most important and significant elections in this November 26th. Just as black Americans jump for joy, running, celebrating, and telling everyone about the newfound freedom, we must mobilize, stimulate, educate, and run and tell everybody, Lottie, Dottie, and everybody, to vote this crooked, corrupt politician out of office with a new direction of the people, by the people, and for the people. Thank you, Doctor.
0: All right, thank you.
2: Ditto, ditto.
0: Thank you so much. Always good to hear your voice to end our week. And we have left three or four people on the phone or call-in line that we're not going to be able to get to. We are right at closing time. And all of you on the message board, but I appreciate you, and I'll be in Monday. And we can pick it up again. We are committed on this Juneteenth weekend to let the world know we are not slaves.
1: That's right.
0: We're not going to be treated like slaves.
1: That's
0: and
1: right.
0: We are not going to tolerate anyone that tries to confuse us with free people. Don't forget Dr. Williams in Detroit, y'all at the Saturday morning rally. And don't forget our Saturday morning rally in Harlem at Mother Amy Zion. And both tomorrow, my special show on Politics Nation with Al Sharpton around the Obama Library and around what Trump is doing in Iran and other things with the redistricting Sunday Father's Day special, and both live shows at 5 p.m. Eastern Time on MS Now. And remember, whatever you do, wherever you go, however you feel, tell somebody, tell anybody, tell everybody. Reverend Al told you personally, keep it real. Keep it real. Whatever you do, keep it real. I'll talk to you tomorrow. Keep it real.
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8: 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It's startling that 6 months have passed already. When you were 10, it seemed like your teen years would never come. By the time you're a teenager, you just can't wait for 21. However, do you remember when 30 years old seemed to come right after 23? And then 40 and 30 years felt like they were only a couple years apart. Wow. And at 40, statistics say that your life is half over if you are blessed. At 50, some of us start having pains in parts of our bodies that we didn't even know we had. Then here comes 60, and everybody is saying yes, ma'am, or no, sir, to you. By your 70s, you become acutely aware that life is way too short, that time moves way too fast, and there definitely are no replays and no rewinds. So relish every second of every minute of every hour you are blessed to have, because time cannot be repeated.
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3: 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They pulled her in the back room, and you ain't heard nothing come out of her mouth since, because that is the reality with us.
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3: 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Our people.
2: Sharpton.

Friday, June 19th. Juneteenth Day. Juneteenth holiday and Black Music Month combined. Do you know what time it is? It's Al Sharpton's time. And for the next 3 hours, it's time to put aside all pretenses, deception, denial, or fronting. The time has come to keep it real on Keeping It Real with Reverend Al Sharpton. A very good afternoon to you all across the country. Good morning to you that are our West Coast listeners. And welcome to those that are listening Sirius XM 126, where talk empowers and becomes action. In fact, I would argue that there is no power without action. You're going to have action to achieve power, and you're going to have action to maintain it. I'm coming to you live from our National Action Network corporate headquarters in New York. And it's Friday. And for you that are frequent listeners, you know Friday is exhale. Exhale Friday. Lot to exhale this week, God knows. 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The mayor's already on there, Mayor Rodney Jones, on the message board saying it's Exhale Friday. Don't go into the weekend constipated with your thoughts. Let it out, let it out, let it out. And the mayor is right. And let me say early to the mayor and others in the New York, New Jersey, Connecticut area, many of the candidates, the mayor of New York and others will be at the Saturday Action Rally tomorrow. You that have primaries, make sure you listen to the rally if you're out of the city. And connecting states, or watch it on live stream, or be there, particularly you that are in New York, Connecticut, New Jersey. At the end of the rally, you that have kept, made a pledge to help buy the building that National Action Network is now owned, we're going to bring you over five at a time since we don't have the occupancy license yet to have the rallies. And we're going to transport you. We've got vehicles so you can see the building tomorrow, the new House of Justice. So make sure you're there 9 to 11 at Mother AME Zion on 137th Street and Lenox. And now don't come after the rally talking about I want to ride over and see the building. Come to the rally because I'm going to do this a special way. Tomorrow. I wanted to say that early. A lot is happening. Let me thank Dominique Sharpton for sitting in for me on yesterday. Obviously, I was in Chicago. As most of you know, I was one of the invited guests by President and Mrs. Obama for the opening of the Obama Presidential Center. And let me tell you, it is a center. It is not a presidential library alone. There's a library in it, but it's a library. It's a tech room. It's a basketball court. It is restaurant. It is childcare. It is a

0: connected library with the public schools that have updated. It is something like you've never seen. It is 19 square miles. It is huge, and they name certain parts of it after Fannie Lou Hamer, Rosa Parks, on and on. And it is absolutely beautiful, $80 million. And I was honored to be invited. And of course, many of you watched it or portions of it. And many, you know, my friends were saying, are you going to go to the opening or are you going to the Knicks parade? I said, well, my contemporary side says I'm proud of the Knicks. They haven't won. The Knicks haven't won a title, NBA title, in 53 years. But my historic nerve say you got to be their first black president, first black first lady, and ones that I worked with closely since 2007 when he first came to National Action Network's convention. I said, I'm sorry. I know there's going to be a lot of excitement in New York, but I have to be there when they do the official opening. And I was glad I went. And Lottie Dottie and everybody was there, even though it was a very closed list. But you name them, the celebrities, Oprah Winfrey, all the way to Bono, Stevie Wonder was great closing the show. And three other living presidents, four presidents there yesterday. George Bush, a Republican, and his wife came. President Biden and his wife came. President Clinton and his wife came. And I think when Michelle Obama got up and told the story of how she was born right in that neighborhood, and her mother taught her she could be whoever she wanted to be, and she comes home to that neighborhood as the first black first lady of the United States in a partnership with Barack. And she made a tribute to Barack that brought tears to his eyes and everybody else's. And then President Obama put it all in historic perspective. It is a center you need to bring your children, your grandchildren to see, and you're going to need a whole day or two but to walk those grounds. And I'll be able to say to I have one grandson and whatever children he has, I was there when they opened it, and I'm in a video in the center. Sense of history, when you get to a certain stage in life, you think about how history is going to record it. And I think, and I said this on several interviews, and I said it this morning on Morning Joe, way too early. I did a couple of shows this morning. I did shows there from last night while still in Chicago. The providence of it, you know, the preacher in me always looks for what is God trying to say. The day that President Obama opens up his presidential center is the day that Donald Trump is ridiculed by all, including some Republicans, for a disastrous foreign policy with Iran. You couldn't have timed it better. I mean, this was the most embarrassing, humiliating thing that Trump has gone through, and it happened on the same day. Even Trump said, well, I don't want to look like Herbert Hoover. So he backed out of the Iran fight, giving them much more money. But he accused Barack Obama of paying them ransom. And the whole world saying, well, wait a minute, if you were going to back out and pay them, what was it all about when you saw the Iranians marching in the streets and you say, we got your back, we're going to regime change. And now you just leave those people there, hundreds of them dead, 14, 15 American soldiers dead and you go pick up and go home? On the same day, the black man that you succeeded and you denounced and said wasn't born here is the day you have an open dose of major disgrace. Today we see that Israel and Hezbollah have agreed to a ceasefire after some intense fighting. And U.S. and Iran is in intense talks. They were supposed to sign this memorandum of understanding today in Switzerland. Vice President Vance's trip was canceled. They're not really saying why. But I think it is clear, as President Obama said yesterday, that the U.S. appears to be back where it started before Trump launched the war, and in February, and possibly even worse, Obama said. And Obama pointed to the billions that are being spent, the strain on the military, Strait of Hormuz closed, strain on Americans that had gas prices hike. Worse, ceasefire is welcome, but the nuclear weapons they said they were gonna get, it remains unsettled. And let's talk about all that. It's Exhale Friday. Elections going on around the country, primaries in New York, I know in other places, Tuesday. A lot to talk about. And don't forget, let me know how you think. Got two questions, and you can talk about all the issues, but two questions today. How do you think is the appropriate way that we ought to be celebrating Juneteenth? And your Black History Month, we're getting three songs a day this week that you think are critical to Black history. So let's get ready to take your calls. 1-877-532-5797. 1-877-532-5797. Or you can go to live stream at nationalactionnetwork.net. It is Exhale Friday. Let it out, let it out, let it out. We'll be back right after the break.
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1: On July 28, 2019, after 493 days of gestation and 30 minutes of labor, a tiny southern white rhino calf took his very first breath as keepers held theirs. 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

0: I'm your host, Reverend Al Sharpton. It's Exhale Friday. Whatever's on your mind, whatever's in your heart, you can express it and let us hear it all over the world. Let it out, let it out, let it out. And we are happy to be. I'm looking at the message board. You can also send a message if you don't or can't call in. Glenn Bates is sending me a message saying, greetings, Rev, from Beach Island. You know whose home it is. Beach Island, South Carolina, was the estate of James Brown, the Godfather soul. I spent many days at Beach Island with the Godfather, and I understand they're turning his estate into a museum. I'm glad to hear that. Pamela Edgar is saying, good afternoon, Reverend Al Sharpton and the National Action Network. Happy Juneteenth weekend, and congratulations to the Obama family on the grand opening of the Obama Presidential Library. I also thought that as beautiful as it is, and as much as I recommend people going there, I thought it was also a message that they waited and opened the Juneteenth weekend, Juneteenth day to be exact, which is the antithesis to Trump, who's trying to stop celebration of Juneteenth and any other holiday related to us. That in of itself is a strong political and racially prideful statement that the Obamas chose that weekend, which is another reason why, as much as I love the Knicks of late, I had to be there. And I'm glad I was. I think that I'm very interested, though, in how people say and what they will respond to in the challenge I've laid out for you, not only the three songs you think should make black music history, or that are black music history in terms of your feelings, but that you also say what is the appropriate way that you think people ought to celebrate and mark Juneteenth Day, Juneteenth weekend. One way, and I think is clearly, I'm saying everybody ought to watch the rally tomorrow from New York, our National Action Network Action Rally, which I'll be dedicating and explaining what Juneteenth really means. And I think that it also is something that you ought to do of something significant. Not giving away all my message, but there is a lesson in not knowing you're free because you continue to behave as a slave even beyond your emancipation. And some of us have a slave mentality. So therefore, you are not offended, insulted, or energized by people that impugn your freedom because you think you deserve it because you're a slave, and slaves are slaves. You have no rights. So when I talk about the march August 28th, a lot of people at the Obama Presidential Center said to me yesterday, I heard about the march, I'm coming. If you are slave-minded, you don't think there's anything to protest about because it's just, well, whatever it is, ain't nothing we can do about it. That's slave thinking. You'll have ribs and Kool-Aid today to celebrate Juneteenth, both of who is no good for your health, because you think and eat like a slave. Oh, I hope you got offended, because I intended to. Because I'm trying to shock you out of your slave mentality. In Galveston, Texas, when the Union Army went in and told those that were enslaved they were free, the day before, they were doing whatever that plantation dictated them to do. The day before. And they were already free, but didn't know it. So that's why people telling me, Rem, Al, you out there carrying on, but President Trump's taking everything from us. He coming after everybody. But I'm not a slave. Just because Trump wants to behave like a slave master, he does not have no slave here. The only question I have is how are we going to take him out of being the head of the plantation? But there's no question I'm not picking his cotton. I'm not taking care of his tobacco. I'm not letting him decide my family. Because I'm not a slave. And if you get free psychologically, then your physical and mental and intellectual side will follow. But you could be the most well-dressed person with a bank account exploding. If you got a slave mentality, you will do slave things. Like buy 10 cars that you don't need and ride around in them playing records calling yourself the N-word and your mama B. Because you're slave-minded. Give you a Rolls Royce, don't matter. You'll put song in the player calling you the N-word. Because before people can break your body, they must break your mind. And that's why I love to tell that story. I was on Morning Joe this morning with the great, great, great grandniece of Harriet Tubman. And I love that quote Harriet Tubman saying that she was given an award in the North for the Underground Railroad. And they saluted her saying, you led on the Underground Railroad 500 slaves to freedom. And we're giving you this award to underscore your freedom. And Harriet Tubman thanked them for the award and said, I could have freed more if I could have convinced them they were slaves. Nobody has convinced you that you're not slaves. You don't have to accept what's going on. You can take the economics in your own hand about where you buy and where you spend your money or not. Punish those that are not in your interest. You can vote and decide on elected officials. And even if your guy doesn't win, you keep organizing, you get more people till you get enough votes to win. Slave mentality. Oh, I tried it, it won't work. No, you, a free person doesn't give up on their freedom. And not cynical about their liberation. So let's talk about all of this today. Let me take another break. Coming right back. Going to the phones and to the message board. Ed Mason is saying, preaching, Rev. Yeah, I think I need to do a little today. I got the rest of my message tomorrow. I want y'all really tune in. I'll be there because I want a lot of you to be able to go over and see the new building on Juneteenth. Let's take a break. Be right back. Keeping it real. Shout. Exhale Friday. Be right back.
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0: It's Exhale Friday and Juneteenth weekend. Let me see, by way of announcements, don't forget, you in the tri-state area, New York, Connecticut, New Jersey, meet me at the special Juneteenth Saturday Action Rally in the morning at Mother AME Zion, the historic church on 137th Street and Lenox Avenue, 9 a.m. to 11 a.m. Many of our elected officials coming by to make their last appeals before primary day. And I'm going to give my special Juneteenth message. Make sure you're there. You that are not in the New York, New Jersey, Connecticut area, you can watch it live on Impact Television or at nationalactionnetwork.net or on on YouTube /NAN. And I got good news. We have finally been given assurances that we have the necessary permit for the march on August 28th in Washington at the Lincoln Memorial. We didn't want to say the location till the Parks services cleared it. There was one group that was going to do it. They're combining in with us. So the march, August 28th, will be at Lincoln Memorial. And it's going to be around redistricting. And clearly, we're going to deal with the question of the redistricting is voting rights. And we also must deal with the economic rights, what is going on in this new technology, knocking out a lot of jobs. That's why I want AI companies to support organizations and groups in training people basics so that they cannot be said, well, you don't know AI. We're training. Otherwise, we need to not shop with you. But it is extremely important. So you should sign up. Many hundreds have already signed. You need to sign. Don't wait till my, well, it's only June 19th and it's not to the 28th. We organize early because we want a massive crowd. Tens of thousands ought to be there to say to the Supreme Court and the Congress and the Senate and the White House, right there in Washington, there's not been a national march on this. All of this pushback. No reason you'd be talking about Juneteenth if you are not doing something in your day, your era. You weren't here in 1865 or 1863. You're here in 2026. What you gonna do? Go to www.nationalactionnetwork and sign up, and we'll get you whatever information you need. Shannon is on the message board saying, Reverend Al, I heard Mrs. Obama tell you basketball is nice, but holding a democracy is greater. I agree. Well, I agree with you, too. And, it is amazing how you need to get your priorities at all. And I think that you must set that example. I tried to on yesterday. And I see Bruce Turner saying, here we go with trolls today. Better give them something to talk about. Yep, they can give something to talk about. I see a couple of trolls coming in. And they're just angry we're still here. They're angry that we're not slaves. It's Juneteenth Day, Rod. We're not slaves. Rod is one of the trollers, I guess, Bruce is referring to. We're not slaves. We don't care what you write on our message page. Just let us know you're part of the vast audience listening to us. Just keep my numbers going up. Thank you. I appreciate it. People understand, the more people listen, even the haters, and the more they write on the message board, the number they increase your numbers. The more they increase your numbers. So who's the nut? Joanne Kemp is saying, we've been celebrating all other holidays. Do white people celebrate Juneteenth? So if not, it's a day off for them. and the day they deny us again. I think I've seen some whites, not many, but some say they celebrate Juneteenth. Many take it as a day off. But I'm not dealing with it as what they do with the holiday. I'm dealing with what we do with it. All right, let's go to the phones. Let's start with Theron in Detroit, Michigan. Theron, you're keeping it real with Al Sharpton.
1: Hey, good afternoon, Minister Reverend Al Sharpton. Peace be unto you. On this day, you know, it is a day that the blacks should reflect on and have a clear understanding, but understand something, too, about their adversary. The adversary that put them in bondage, you know, as I say all the time, you know, we were put in bondage by murderers, robbers, kidnappers, and rapists. Certainly they did not teach us the truth of ourselves or of God. So they lied to us, and they have been liars to us. Jesus himself in Scripture, he speaks the same way about this. He says, ye of your father the devil, and the lust of your father ye will do. He said, they were murderous in the beginning, and they abode not in the truth. Well, we met such a people. So this is what we're dealing with. They teach us when we were children. I know when I was growing up as a young man, growing up in the schools, because I live on the outskirts of Detroit growing up. They used to show us pictures of a man evolving from an ape to a man. I think that's making mockery of the human family. That's what they did to teach us such a falsehood. When actuality is that they know that they come from the black man. The black man is the creator of the heavens and the earth. So they come from us. And out of disrespect for us, they don't honor us. That's why they speak unjustly to us. That's why the Bible teaches us. It says you should honor your mothers and your fathers, that your days are long. Not speaking to us as individuals, but they were speaking to the Caucasian race, that they should honor their mothers and their fathers, which they don't, and they have never honored us. We are the Alpha and the Omega, the beginning and the end of them. And that's a reality of truth, because we're taught recessiveness and dominant. They teach that. You have recessive eyes, they tell you to put on sunglasses. They teach us these things. So we need to understand all this understanding to make us a better people. And then do the things that you're asking us to do. Go out and vote. Don't dwell on that. Understand your past and move forward from it. Don't stick in that. Because that's we're better people than that.
0: I thank you for your call, and you're right. We, whatever way we reach knowledge of ourselves, it means nothing if we don't put some action in. And Theron is right. We may have different ways of approaching our history, our self-concept, but if we are not acting upon what we claim we believe, the question is, do we really believe it? And I would suggest we don't. Ronnie in Philadelphia, Pennsylvania, the word. Ronnie?
2: Hey, Reverend Al, how you doing, sir?
0: I'm doing very well. So, how you doing?
2: I'm good. I wanted to bring to your attention, and you might have heard this already, about the jump out boys, the cops jumping out. They see a bunch of brothers and going all down their pants. And now, a case that I'm working on for somebody, cops are sticking their fingers in people's butts. Like, they, you know, like trying to butt break them. You know how they did Abner and Louima, but, you know, instead of the plunger, they're using their fingers. And a lot of cases that I looked up a lot of cases, and they unsubstantiated or unfounded. But there's so many of these cases, and then it's a lot of brothers that wouldn't want to come forward because they wouldn't want to know some cop stuck his finger up their butt. You know, the jump out boys, they doing that all over New Jersey. And I just wanted to bring that to the attention.
0: I got to look into that now. Thank you for calling and giving me that. I'm definitely going to get on that. In fact, Ronnie, I'm in preaching Father's Day this Sunday. I preach every year at Metropolitan Baptist Church, largest black church in Newark, Reverend David Jefferson. So I'm going to ask about this. You said it's happening in Jersey. The humiliation and the dehumanization that is, if it's transpiring, even if you get past the physical discomfort, if not pain, the psychological residue that will stay with you a long time, that you could be that humiliated, that somebody could do that, violate your body like that, and because they hold a badge and represent the state, you can't do anything about it. And if you do, then if you had not committed a crime that incited that behavior, they can get you for committing a crime if you rebel or withdraw or resist. No, I mean, these are the reasons we must keep this system accountable and affirm who we are and who we are not. Because in their minds, not only do we still think we slaves, some of those that you're talking about think you're slave. You wouldn't do that. You wouldn't stick your finger up someone's rectum if you thought they was a free man or woman. So they're letting you know who they think you are. Question is, what you gonna do about it? Let's take a break. Be right back. It's XL Friday, 1-877-532-5797. Shopton, keeping it real. Be right back.
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0: And we're going to surround that reflection pool by the thousands August 28th. Make sure you're there with us, Cedric. Let's go to the phones. Let's go to Todd. Todd, you're keeping it real with Al Sharpton on XL Friday.
1: Hey, Reverend Al Sharpton. So I'm going to answer the questions. I have a question for you, though. Are you very familiar with the speech that General Granger gave when he gave the African Americans notice in Texas and Galveston that they were free?
0: I have read it. Well, you can be more specific. It's been a while since I read it, but I did read that speech, and it is a historic speech.
1: There's two sections in the speech where he references. I read it several times over the years, as you probably have. There are two sections in the speech where he references that they're suggested to them that they stay quietly and work out agreements with the plantation owners, work agreements, fair wage agreements as employees. And in that same speech, there's a section that he says that you will not be supported in idleness. And he used that word, idleness. And that was those two things always stood out to me, because I knew surrounding those two things that although they were set free through the government bondage, things got very hard very quickly. And there were work agreements that were not kept. There was employment that was gainful, but then was terminated when a white person wanted the job and they wanted that white person to get that job. And there were many occasions where they were told the justification for this is that although your family needs to eat and grow in a healthy way, you're not more important than this white family that needs to eat and grow in a healthy way, so your employment has been terminated. And there were people that grew crops and good crop seasons and were having major problems getting those crops sold off at a fair wage.
0: Right.
1: So we had to be – so now here's – and I'm saying that so I could get to the answer to the question. Well, definitely read the speech, people. But the answer to the question is do something – and this may take some energy for you to wrestle with. Do something for the social economic well-being of the African American population in this country and the citizenry as a whole that's going to last at least to the next Juneteenth. You know, there's things out, there's accomplishments that we can make if you wrestle with them that will not only help some African American business or school or church or neighborhood association that will last long past day one of your implementation of that help. But wrestle with something that you can do that will last longer than day one. My group that's trying to get this Planning Parenthood classes prior to conception, we're putting our curriculum together today, and we've been working on it prior to today, but I talked to you about this, and we're going to focus on human cellular biology, civics, financial literacy, opportunity and time management, and family history, all as it applies to being a parent. So that's an example of something to be doing on Juneteenth. And read that speech. Read that speech.
0: It's funny. I'm going to do my Juneteenth message tomorrow at the rally. And the part of the of what I want to get over is that, yes, Granger did say, you know, work out something with your former masters, get, you know, work or keep working for them or something.
1: Fair wage.
0: Fair wage, I think was the term. Yeah, you're right. But he also, what I'm going to really emphasize is he said how they won't tolerate idleness. And I'm not going to give the speech now. Maybe part of the message tomorrow. I just thought that it was significant how they did not, Granger reprimanded people not to be idle, and many of us are absolutely idle. But go ahead, give me your, you said it was going to bleed into your.
1: I got my three songs.
0: Okay.
1: I'm a diehard Dizzy Gillespie fan. Manteca, 1947.
0: Mm.
1: It's the song that's given the credit for Dizzy Gillespie's first interaction with Afro-Cuban jazz. That's when he started getting down with

0: Chico O'Farrell, and that's one. Number two is a remake. Mickey Howard remade this song so well with the Buffalo Philharmonic Imagination that's Mickey Howard's song to me. But I'm talking about that version, the version of Mickey Howard Imagination with the Buffalo Philharmonic. Beautiful song, my absolute favorite slow jam. Second is a distant second to this. And then my third song I'm going to drop on you, Janet Jackson singing the hook on this song mainly. But most people think it's a Janet Jackson song because she's so significant on it. It's Making Love in the Rain by Herb Alpert, and Lisa Keith is singing the bass of the song. But Janet Jackson's part on this song is so strong that it's damn near her song. So there you go. Imagination, released in 1987, February. That's Imagination, released in 1987, Mickey Howard with the Buffalo Philharmonic. Making Love in the Rain, released in February of 87. And Montika, I Love Dizzy Gillespie, and all the rest you should too. I'll talk to you later.
1: You are always very intense when you call, which is always good, whether I agree or disagree, whether you want legal or no, on policy day, Attorney Jones, Austin agrees with you or not. But you just opened my eyes to something I must confess publicly. I always thought that was Janet Jackson's song, and I know the Jacksons well. You're right, as I reviewed it in my head, they are the lead, but she's so dominant in the background. Yeah, okay. Thank you.
0: Yeah, that's Lisa Keith. Singing most of the song.
1: Yeah, I never really thought about it. I just assumed that was Janet's song. Okay, got it. Thank you, Todd. Let's go to the mayor, Mayor Rodney Jones, Queensbridge Houses in New York.
2: Good afternoon, my shepherd. How are you today?
1: I'm doing very well. How are you?
2: Happy Juneteenth to you and the ancestors.
1: Thank you.
2: This comment that Trump constantly uses with our black queens, low IQ. Now, all the women that he be talking this low IQ nonsense with have degrees or some type of degrees, basically. He said about Tanya Brown Jack. He said this about Michelle Obama. He said about the reporters, the black reporter for Rachel Scott. I think the one on NBC. I forget her name. I can't think of her. But I'm just saying, though, what degree does he have, Rev? What actual degree does he have?
1: I really don't know.
2: Yeah, he doesn't have it. And, you know, and this trope he uses without black women. You know, I grew up five older sisters and a mother. And there was something in our households like protect our black women. I was the youngest of all of them. Pops used to tell me. And I went out on the streets with them. Protect your sisters. Protect your mother. You know, we got to start protecting our black queens. We got to clap back because this is nonsense. Low IQ. He's the ignorant. He's the only ignorant one in the room. Like you said, ignorance is bliss. We should be happy. He's the only ignorant. He actually talks about himself. When he says certain things about people, he actually talks about himself. When he says certain derogatory things, he actually talking about himself, Rev. He was a great.
1: Yeah.
2: I'll see you in the morning, Rev.
1: I'll be looking for you. All right, let's take a break. Be right back. Keeping it real. Keeping it real. Shouting. Be right back.
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0: host, Reverend Al Sharpton. Let's go back to the phone. Let's go to Still Bill in Cincinnati, Ohio, the buzz. Still Bill.
1: This is the day the Lord has made, and I will rejoice and be glad in it. Good afternoon, Reverend.
0: Good afternoon to you.
1: I want to send a shout out to Lincoln Ware and the staff of WBBZ The Buzz for listening to this excellent radio station, this excellent show, I mean. And I want to give congratulations to our former president, Barack Obama, on his project. I tell you, the only mention of Donald Trump is going to be the fact that he is just egotistically jealous or whatever it is. But you know what? Like I always say, God is my president. God is my judge. God is my jury. I am celebrating Black History Month. I mean, Black Music Month. And, you know, it's just a thing where it just makes me proud of hearing all this great music, past and present. And I don't want to hold up any longer, so I just wanted to say congratulations to Barack Obama. And, Reverend, you always do a stellar good job. I am committed to listening to your show. I'm also committed to watching Politics Nation. And congratulations on your years at on the air. And to your daughter, Dominique, I'm Still Bill, and I will keep it real, real, real, real, real. Thank you.
0: I will tell her, thank you for your call. Always good to hear from you. Let me go to my dear friend in Maryland, Chevy Chase, Maryland, Mrs. Richardson. Mrs. Richardson, you're keeping it real with Al Sharpton, Exhale Friday.
2: Yes, good afternoon, my darling. How are you today, Reverend Albert?
0: I'm doing very well. How are you?
2: Fine. You know, your first name, I forget. Is it when you were born, your mom and dad christened you Alfred or Alvin?
0: Alfred.
2: Oh, Alfred.
0: Yeah, Alfred.
2: Okay,
0: yep.
2: Yes. Yeah, I said Alvin. I'm sorry. I know it was one or the other because I said, I know Rev had announced his first name. Some time ago, yeah. You know. But, you know, there's so many things. We have so many dynamics going on with us as a race. You know, we have so much diversity and lifestyles and, you know, from the poorest to the richest and this, that, and the other. And, you know, I don't see how we can ever totally come together. It's not going to happen if we're being realistic. You know, Rev, your saying is keeping it real. And, of course, I would venture that would be keeping it real because of the diversities and the breakdown of how Anglo-Saxon folks, the ones particularly with this 1 or 3% power and money, how they have destroyed and divided this country. You know, and I think it's going to go down in history how this government weakened into the point of, you know, almost like defending this person that's in the White House, you know. And, you know, and I just don't see us as a whole, meaning Black, white, and every color in the range, holding this man accountable. I think all of us should be standing up, writing letters or something, or getting in the street, you know, some of the people who are younger, who got backbone, supposed to have some backbone, these younger people with backbone, and to go out there and show their you know, disenchantment with this man. But we don't see it. We only see some other groups out there getting their rights, and of course, you know, they're flourishing all over the place with businesses and everything else. And, but I saw this document on Paul Lawrence Dunbar, and the great ones, the brilliant ones in the early 19th century or late 18th century, somewhere in those categories. They had these handsome, brilliant Black men in Congress. And, Reb, I know you know. And between those centuries, I think it was the early 19th century, but it could have been, I don't know whether it was the 18th. I thought it was the early 19th century. And these brilliant black men, you know, they had them in Congress. So where was the racism there? And that was back at that time. Now they're kicking all of our blacks out of Congress, it looks like it. Particularly under this man that's in there now, this Anglo-Saxon German man, German. A lot of people want to go to Germany so much that I cannot understand what is so great about Germany when they have their own motherland that they don't even want to, they don't even want to turn to even talk about. You know, these are real issues, real things that we're going to have to confront, you know, because, you know, Donald Trump is always going to be a distraction, you see. He is. See? And he's going to want us to flourish on him. It only makes him smile and, you know, and have that mindset. Oh, look at them. They're out there. It makes him only happy. It doesn't make him grieve. So if we talk about other issues that's important to us as a race, you know, but a lot of people just don't think Mother Africa is that important. And another thing about Pan-Africanism, I hear some great black men talk about Pan-Africanism. And there's so much diversity is what I'm saying with us. We don't even play with that. We don't even tackle what Pan-Africanism really means. We're supposed to be ingrained people about being spiritual and understanding the plights and the mishaps that was presented to us by the Anglo people. But do we do it? Do we go out and really fight it? You know what I'm saying? You know, now, Rev, I know you do. I'm not talking about you. Because, I mean, you put us to the forefront of what we need to do. But I'm talking about the collective of us. I'm talking about because, Rev, another thing you're very honest on. You will speak the truth about pretty much what the population of the black people are in this country, which is roughly 30 to 35 or 33 million. Because you see all these people, these black folks getting on different shows. Oh, no. And then they argue. No, there's 40 million of us. No, there's 60 million. No, there's this. There's 80 million. They don't even know. So I'm saying you're about right because they're taking us out. Black people are dying. They're being killed, being shot in the head by Asian folks, a lot of them. And I'm not saying the whole Asian community, but I'm saying already two incidents that they brought on a black station on FM, talking about the two young people that were killed, the Asian, the Korean woman that killed that girl, Tatasha something, back in the 91, shot her in the head, leaving the store. And because she didn't buy a bottle of water or some juice or whatever she went in there to get. And then the young man shot in the back. All because, see, they take the same philosophy for many of those folks as the white, as the ain't. They see they're Anglo-Saxon because I do know this too, Rick. On a lot of these PBS and BBC broadcasts that they bring on, you know, public television, you will see there how these people have really flourished in Japan and making the technology just brilliant there. And you see whites involved with that. But where do you see the whites involved with our people in Africa? And they hardly don't even want to show Africa on, not even on the BBC, unless there's something going on that's terrible. They'll show the terrible things going on in Africa. But they hardly ever show the good, what I'm saying. If it is, it must be just a piece, because I don't see it. But they will show you about Asian success in technology on all these stations like PBS. You'll see the how they're saying America is coming up with new, creativity and technology, this, that, and the other, and all this stuff. But they'll never have you see where African American people are achieving anything besides being fired by this idiot in the White House, being fired and taken out. That's what we should be standing up fighting for. You know, especially these strong people with backbones that's strong. They're not old. Get out there and go to Capitol Hill in the Supreme Court and tell them you're sick of it and you want the man out. But I'm just surprised that this nation just on their daring airs doing nothing but talking.
0: Yeah, I mean, no, it is a little surprising. And that's why we must energize and do it ourselves, because no one will come save us from us, for us, but us. And I think that absolutely correct. Thank you for your call. Happy Juneteenth Day to you. Let me go to Brenda in Maryland. Brenda, you're keeping it real with Shopton, Exhale Friday, and Juneteenth Day.
3: Oh, okay. I think that's me. I actually am Evangelist T in Bowie, Maryland, and I wanted to call and say Happy Juneteenth, and whom the sun sets free is free indeed.
0: I also wanted
3: to thank you. Yeah, go ahead.
0: Go ahead.
3: I also want to thank you so much for your service and everything that you do. And I really like the operative word in the National Action Count. I mean, network is action. And so we got to just stop talking about it and be about it. And what people need to understand is when the particular classes or the particular fashions of people are doing certain things, we don't need to talk about it, because what they're doing is distracting. While he was, our president was talking about this issue, they were changing the laws and the rules on how the stock market going to accept the IPO. So they're always just trying to distract us, right? So we got to just keep moving, ignore them, and like Michelle.
0: They definitely want to reshape how IPOs are done. I'm going to deal with that on Politics Nation this weekend, because it impacts us. And a lot of us think if we're not Wall Street financiers, it doesn't matter to us. It does matter to us. Very important you brought that up. Let me take a break. Thank you for your calls. Let's keep them coming, and your message on the message board. 1-877-532-5797. Shopton. Exhale Friday, Juneteenth Day. We're live. Be right back.
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0: Keeping it real. I'm your host, Reverend Al Sharpton. It's XL Friday, and it is Juneteenth Day. And we've asked you to tell us what you think are the appropriate ways one ought to honor Juneteenth Day. I've also asked you for three songs that stand out to you in black music history. This is Black Music Month. And I'm telling you that everybody needs to, that are in the tri-state area, New York, New Jersey, Connecticut, be at the Saturday rally. Some of the candidates running in the primaries will be there. I'm giving a special Juneteenth message. And those that have made and fulfilled their pledge or parts of it, we're going to bring you over in increments of five, so we're not violating occupation law, to see the new National Action Network headquarters that we purchased, the Faison Firehouse. I had several of our clergy leaders and board members view it on the other night, and they were absolutely impressed. I'll put it that way. I don't want to tell you in advance how you ought to behave, but come on and be at the rally in the morning, 9 a.m. to 11 a.m. at the historic Mother AME Zion Church in Harlem, 137th Street and Lenox Avenue. Rally's 9 to 11. And right after that, we'll start taking integrals of those that have helped pledge and made this happen, see the building even before we start the Saturday rallies there. Also, August 28th, we are clear. We'll be the permit for the Washington, D.C. march. The rally will be at 9 that morning. We will start with the pre-rally, then 11, the main rally at Lincoln Memorial. We're going to stand Martin Luther King III and Andrea Waters King and I going to stand right where Martin's father stood and did the historic speech, I Have a Dream, in 63. Why are we going back there? Because many of the things Dr. King achieved and that movement achieved is at risk or already flipped. Redistricting has been given the hammer because the Supreme Court nullified Section 2 of the Voting Rights Act, an achievement of the King era movement. And the ending and banning of DEI undermines the Civil Rights Act of 64 dealing with discrimination, because you can't monitor discrimination if you can't get the data. So saying no DEI, well, you can't ask now how many black students you have in a university, or how many blacks are on the faculty, how many blacks at a certain job, how many blacks in a corporate suite. They say, oh, we can't talk diversity. But we can't measure civil rights violations and exclusion based on race if we can't get the data. So we march. Reverend Al, I'm tired of marches. When the last one you've been to? We ain't had many. None national for a while. Just say you are unconcerned, uninvolved, or get yourself up and register now so we can send you the information for your area. Go to www.nationalactionnetwork.net. All right, let me go to Disco Brian. Brian in Philadelphia, Pennsylvania, WURD.
1: Happy Juneteenth, Rev. Welcome back. It was a pleasure speaking to your beautiful daughter yesterday. And happy Juneteenth to you and your sacred community, Rev. I just wanted to say top three songs, going all the way back to the 30s. Robert Johnson, Me and the Devil. Blind Mamie Forehand, Honey in the Rock, which is the song that Sweet Honey in the Rock, the group, named themselves after. Gorgeous, gorgeous, haunting, beautiful song. And Geechee Wiley, Last Kind Words Blues from 1931, that all those songs changed history and created genres just out of those songs themselves. So thank you And may they rest in power. Rev, on Juneteenth, you know, the institution of chattel slavery was a cult of demonic evil. And this nation owes foundational Black Americans whose ancestors built this country for free under torture and terrorism reparations. And white Americans whose ancestors, like mine, enforced or upheld slavery or Jim Crow need to be atoning. We need to be led by you, Rev.
0: Go ahead.
1: I was just saying, white millionaire progressive podcasters these days, very tragically, rarely, if ever, uplift the most loyal Democrats, which are Black voters. Too many Gentile white guys in the U.S. like me, especially those who call themselves progressive, need to wake up. They claim to be expert Democratic strategists, and they care more about DSA, which is a China-kissed operation. They care more about that and Hassan Piker's hot takes than National Action Network and your insights and wisdom, Rev. And I'm going to say it today. I'm sorry. But too many white folks who find something more inspirational about the New York City mayor than MVP Harris, I want them to also wake up to their patriarchal sentiments and racism. Rev, just before I go, I just wanted to share an anecdote. Yesterday I heard somebody talking about how much Zoran Mamdani inspires kids more than Barack Obama or Kamala Harris. And I just wanted to share this important anecdote with you, Rev. My mom babysits for a 7-8-year-old girl whose parents are diehard MAGA. And this child, my mom told me about how ecstatic this little 7-year-old girl was by Kamala Harris's campaign, because of course my mom was a huge fan, in 2024, and how crushed she was when Trump won. Now, Kamala Harris's excellence made an 8-year-old white girl in a red state reject her own parents' politics. That little girl does not know who Mayor Mamdani is, and she still believes in Kamala Harris and would take offense to any public figure who depressed turnout for MVP Harris. So with that, Rev, I saw you at the Obama Library, beautiful pictures, standing with so many powerful public figures from past presidents to entertainers and many members of the Congressional Black Caucus. However, Rev, I couldn't help but notice, and maybe I'm missing something, but I didn't see many of the most popular members of the Progressive Caucus there. Are there pictures of you, Rev, standing with Bernie Sanders or Ro Khanna or AOC or the Progressive Caucus's chair, Greg Kassar? Did you see any of those folks there?
0: No, I didn't. I mean, if they were there, I didn't see them.
1: Oh, well, maybe you just missed them. But, yeah, Rev, anyway, bless you. Thank you. Have a beautiful Father's Day. I can't wait to see you tomorrow. And a happy Juneteenth. Bless you.
0: All right. Thank you so much for your call. Let's take a break. It's XM Friday. Whatever's on your mind, whatever's in your heart, keep it in real. Be right back. Keep it real.

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0: Get ready, get ready. Are you sure you're ready? Buckle down for the hottest country music radio streaming live show on the planet. Lord have mercy. Are you ready for Art McCoy and Billy Sharp together? Woo! Lord have mercy. I hate to start two shows in a row talking a little racist, but after the boy got 35 years in Texas last week, and now my little young kid got killed about some diapers from Walmart, it puts me kind of in a racist mood. And you know I'm not racist. Lord have mercy. We'll give you a little flashback, and then Billy Sharp will get into the hot news. Buckle up. Make sure you got your seatbelt on.
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6: And the sky is gray.
7: That's going out also, right? It's not just in here, it's going
6: on
7: out.
6: On a winter's day.
7: Lord have mercy. Joe, you must be California Dream. You gotta be California Dreaming. You can't be in Cleveland talking like this. Not after 137 shots. Not after 49 on the hood. But you do agree with that.
8: That's correct.
7: That was wrong.
8: That's correct.
7: I gotta give you your props, Jerry. Joe, listen, we got to get out of here shortly, Joe, but affirmative action.
8: Mm-hmm.
7: You think black folks got too much, don't you?
8: Absolutely, yes.
7: If it were up to you, they'd have never got affirmative action, would they?
8: No, it would not happen, no.
7: All right, Joe, you don't believe slavery actually happened, do you?
8: Yes, I do.
7: You do?
8: Yeah.
7: All right, but you think that has been amended and everything's all right now, right?
8: I mean, yeah. I think at some point, some people need to take ownership of their actions and stop, you know, leaning on that as a crutch. You know, I mean, how many years ago was the last slave imported? I mean, I'm sick and tired hearing about slavery, really.
7: All right,
8: Joe,
7: on that same token, you're sick and tired of hearing about the Holocaust, too, right? Talk to me, Joe.
8: I mean, I don't hear it as much. I mean,
7: Joe, I'm asking you a question. On the same token that you just said, you're sick and tired of hearing about the Holocaust, too, right?
8: I think the numbers are exaggerated on the Holocaust, but I don't hear it as much. I mean, as I hear about slavery, I mean, slavery pounded.
7: All right, so you accept that we should get over slavery, but not the Holocaust. You can kind of put up with that, right?
8: I mean, if it was pounded in my head as much as slavery, I'd probably get sick of that as much.
7: All right, Jim Crowism, you don't believe in that, do you? The new Jim Crow and all that, you don't believe in that, do you?
8: I mean, I don't know anything about it, but no, I probably don't, no.
7: All right, you just don't believe that black folks are incarcerated at a crazy rate, dude.
8: They are, but I think a lot of it has to do with their own actions. You know, I'm saying being aggressive on the street, starting fights, you know, being, you know, quick to snap, you know. I mean, you have to, you know, you don't start a fight with a police officer. You know, I'm not excusing the police are wrong, okay? But you have to understand, whenever you do battle with the police, they have a lot of authority and a lot of latitude to basically do whatever they want.
7: Joe, listen, our phone lines are lit up. I got another guest coming in, but we got to finish this. But
9: we're going to finish this segment, which is definitely called Don't Beat Up On Me. Beat Up On A White Guy.
7: All right, who's on the line? Talk to me. Cut your radio down. Talk to me. Talk to Joe. Harry, yes, talk to Joe. Listen,
10: Joe?
7: Yes, talk to Joe.
10: Art McCoy, this is Talib. First of all, I'd like to get in contact with you as soon as I can. I have some, I believe, very important information to share with you. But with regards to the statements that Joe has made, I find myself partially in agreement with what he has said. Mm-hmm. I think civil rights has really done us an injustice as a people. I think the path that we should have taken as black people as slaves or former slaves, is that we should have pursued our human rights, not civil rights. I think civil rights has done nothing but deal with the symptoms of our problem as a people, and that it will take human rights to deal with the actual problem itself.
7: All right, so you're agreeing with Joe. That's okay, right?
10: Yes.
7: All right. Good, good. So we got, and this is America. You got a right to agree with Joe, all right?
11: Yeah.
7: So, Joe, you want to thank the man for agreeing with you?
8: I mean, I'm not going to thank you. I mean, like, you don't have any obligation to agree with me. I'm not, you know, I mean, I'm not here to make friends. I'm not here for approval.
12: That's
8: right. I just think that after all the money that we've pumped, you know, the government has pumped into black people over the last 40 years, subsidies, you know, propping them up, you know, tax credits for hiring minorities. I mean, what has happened to the black family over the last 40 years?
7: Thanks for your phone call. Who's on the line? Talk to me. I got to get through this. Yes, talk to Joe. Yes. You got a minute.
13: So I was wondering, do you believe that slavery should still exist today with the black people?
7: Answer it,
8: no.
7: Joe.
13: Against black people.
8: Okay. Absolutely not. No.
13: Okay, but I can say that, and from my own experience, it still exists. You know, namely, when it comes to the separation of the family. You know, I'm victim of that. One of my child got snatched right out of my hands, and I literally had almost like a flashback, like I was back in time in the 1800s.
7: Yeah.
13: And so these type of things are happening today still, and even with the incarceration of the black men, majority of black men incarcerated, it's put the felony on these black men so they can never be able to have a job or take care of their families. So what can they do behind that? And whenever a group of people is progressing in a city, and they put the drugs in there. And I can say that it doesn't help the black people for them to contribute to the racism, because that's what I feel they are also. You know, because...
7: All right.
13: Miss Saeed. Nothing justifies racism.
7: Miss Saeed, listen, from this point on, thank you for your phone call.
9: Miss Saeed, we got... 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
7: We got to go fast talk. Joe, you got a quick answer.
8: I agree with you that the drug war, you know, disproportionately affects black people more than other races. I'm just mostly speaking about violent crimes. Yeah, I do agree that, you know, the drug war disproportionately affects black people more than other races. I do think there should be changes to drug laws. But I mean, I do agree with that, the incarceration rate. But I'm just mostly speaking about violent crimes, you know, the homicide and robbery statistics that I cited.
7: And that's your judgment on black people, isn't it, Joe? Listen, thanks for your phone call. Who's on the line? We're going to take this last call, then I got to end this segment.
14: Hello, this is Double D.
7: Yes, Double D.
14: Hey, listen here, man.
7: No cussing. I know you're angry, but no cussing, all right?
14: All right. This is the call for Joe.
7: He's right there.
14: Hey, Joe, listen here, man. When you speaking on issues about racism, about white folks against black folks, my subject is this. How many white people that you know that have maliciously took children, innocent children, and had them hostage for years, speak on that since you on the racist tip? What do you think about that?
7: All right, let him answer.
8: Are you talking? I mean, I'm against slavery. I just told you that.
14: I didn't say slavery.
8: You said maliciously taking black people.
14: I said kidnap.
7: Go ahead.
8: I'm against that.
14: You against it?
7: All right, listen. You got it. Yeah, listen. When you call in, always remember to turn your radio down.
14: It's down.
7: All right, but I still hear it in the background. Answer that quickly, Joe. We got to go.
8: I'm against what you're talking about. I'm not for that.
7: All right, listen, this segment has been called what?
9: This segment has been called Don't Beat Up On Me, Beat Up On The White Guy.
7: And Joe, you're scared of black folks, aren't you?
8: Not all.
7: Well, look, yeah. I'll tell you what. Get out of my studio
8: okay.
7: right now.
8: All right.
7: Get out of my studio.
8: Okay.
7: Get out of my studio. Put him out, Al.
9: Put him out of my studio. Put him out right now.
7: Get out of my studio.
9: Come on.
7: Get out of my
12: studio. Just don't bother him, that's right.
4: All right.
7: We will
4: so,
7: be right back with AMP Security.
4: Something's up too loud.
7: Hey, before we go, let me do
4: something
7: this.
4: Something's up too loud. Okay, there we go. All right, so we got a jam-packed show. We're going to get right to the phone lines. 216-578-1490 is the calling number. 216-578-1490 is the calling number. Caller, you are live on the air. Go ahead.
15: Hello. This is Ms. Controversy.
11: I miss you guys so much. How you doing, Art?
15: I'm fine, Miss Controversy. We miss you too, DJ Talking John. Always talk about you all the time. When you're winning, Miss Controversy, coming back, and just to hear your voice, if you could see him in the studio now for a Suburbanite, he got a smile on his face, real wide. And Billy Sharp is in the studio with me. Listen, I hate to pull the race card, Miss Controversy, because I know that ain't you, but I'm mad as hell. Are you?
11: Yes, I'm mad as hell. And it's really getting worse. I think that the society we live in right now and our government is making it like this.
15: Miss Controversy, you're breaking up just a little bit. I'm going to let Billy Sharp play an excerpt from the conversation that we're going to have. And then you stay on the line. We're going to play a short excerpt, and then you come in and comment, okay?
11: All right.
16: A shattered window and bullet hole in the windshield. The aftermath of a deadly police shooting in Senatobia, Mississippi that resulted in the death of one-year-old Cohen Wiley. The shooting sparking outrage.
17: I'm more angry because the situation that took place really was unnecessary. What I'm hearing from what happened, it was unnecessary.
16: According to investigators, the shooting, which took place Sunday in this Walmart parking lot, occurred when officers responded to a shoplifting call involving two adults and a child. Authorities say the two adults, now identified by the family's lawyer as the boy's mother and her friend, tried to get away, driving toward and nearly hitting an officer. Another officer then firing at the car. In this video, officers can be seen running. One witness telling a local reporter of the two adults. One was carrying the child, the other a box of diapers.
17: Policeman shot. Open fire in a public setting. Over allegedly some Pampers.
16: Investigate.
4: So that's the excerpt. Miss Controversy, have you familiarized yourself with this incident?
11: Yes. I'm very familiar with it, and my heart goes out to my family, but that little boy, Cohen Wiley, 1 year old, shot and killed by police in a Walmart parking lot. This happened somebody heard that in Senatobia, Mississippi. So I'm from Mississippi. I'm from Vicksburg, but I know Senatobia is about 40 miles from Memphis, Tennessee. Here we are with the nerve to celebrate the United States 250th birthday. And I'm kind of in shock that these things are continuing to happen, not just in Senatobia, but all over the United States. You know, 1776, slavery was legal. It was an active institution in all of the colonies. Okay, this slave is part of what brought this death of this child. Number one, for some reason, psychologically, they avoid personal accountability. Now, we have talked about this before, Art, where if the police tell you to do something, you need to do it. You don't need to fight it. You don't need to say no, because they're prepared to use every force necessary. So, Art, let me ask you, are we back to just open whatever the police say?
15: Listen, personally, you don't want to get me started because this whole incident has brought back my race card, and I love suburbanites, but sometimes it brings back my race card, and the young man that got 35 years a couple weeks ago in Texas, that brought back my race card, and so, but when a baby gets shot and killed in a car, because of some damn Pampers, a black child at that, over some darn Pampers, it really makes me bring back my race card, and I'm not trying to do that. But I'm mad as hell. Okay.
4: Miss Controversy. Let me ask you something, because you touched on something that I thought was interesting. And I'm probably going to take a observation that most people probably won't like. So I'll say this from the beginning before I pose the question to you. First of all, police overreaction is real. Certainly no kid, black or white, should die because of Pampers. That's just utterly ridiculous. But Ms. Controversy, you raised a second ago about when police ask you to follow an order, you should do that. I certainly agree with that. I'll say this even further. When you talk about responsibility and culpability, obviously police officers should be held responsible for their actions and the death of this young child. Definitely. Absolutely. Now, if parents, and I witnessed this at Walmart, no pun intended, in the steel yard, a young lady, her boyfriend, and the baby, they had the baby in a stroller. Mm-hmm. It was reported that they were shoplifting. So the sheriff guards that Walmart. So the sheriff came over to her, two of them, came over to the man, the woman, and the baby, asked them to pull the stuff out. The lady started to say that, "I have my baby with me. What are you talking about?" So they said, "Do you want to go to jail or you want to return the stuff?" This lady lifted up the baby. Under the baby was dish detergent, baby powder, all kind of stuff that she was stealing. So she was able to return it, and they actually let her go. My problem is, if you're going to do stuff like that, don't take the child with you as a decoy. I think that's unfair to the child. So I've said that to say, Ms. Controversy, some people probably going to disagree with me, say I'm taking the side of police officers. I just put all that in front of it to say I'm not. But I don't agree with parents who are going to go shoplift for whatever reason you think is necessary to take the kids with you and put them in danger. I just wanted your thought on that.
11: Okay, I completely agree with you. And the problem is back to the slave mentality.
4: Mm-hmm.
11: Okay? Do these people believe at Walmart they are at the mercy of external forces? So I see all this stuff, I'm just going to take it.
4: Mm-hmm.
11: Okay? Everyone has control of their own behavior and action.
4: Mm-hmm.
11: Because of the slave mentality, it has stopped a lot of people.
15: Speakerphone, Ms. Controversy.
11: Oh, am I?
15: Come off the speakerphone.
4: Yeah. Come off the speakerphone.
11: Okay, is that better?
15: Yes.
4: Yeah.
11: Okay. So, this whole slave mentality, that's why I went back to talking about the subjugation of our people.
4: Mm-hmm.
11: Because if you walk in a store with the idea is we need stuff, we need to steal it, mm-hmm. there's a problem.
4: Correct.
11: Okay?
4: Correct.
11: When you give up control of your life, your finances, to a system, okay, it makes you not be the decent, hardworking person that used to be in the black community.
4: I grew up in a time where
11: the black community was on point. Mm-hmm. Okay, everyone cared about each other. They worked together. They were a family. Now we're in a situation now where the dependency, the handouts, the fear of the unknown, the mm-hmm. just don't care, the disregard, mm-hmm. it has become so prevalent
4: mm-hmm.
11: that here's the thing, sir. Why should the police care about you if you don't even care enough about your own child not to come in there and try to steal or run or lie or get away?
4: Mm-hmm.
11: Because you're untruthful, and it all goes back to the slave mentality.
4: Now, let me stop you there again. You bring up another interesting point. You're right. Police officers should be held accountable for their actions, but they're human beings too. So what you just said, that triggers something in somebody. You, as a parent, you shoplifting, you got a kid with you. I am saying to myself, you really couldn't care about yourself if you putting your kid in this kind of situation. That's a real thought process.
15: Listen, both of you all are out of your cotton picking mind.
11: What?
15: You all are out of your cotton picking mind. You all sound like slaves. You, Miss Controversy, and you, Miss Billy Sharp.
4: Talk So you should be able to go in a place and rampantly steal.
15: You
4: should be going to a place with rampantly steal with no consequence.
15: Police officers.
4: Don't broad brush.
15: Go
4: don't
15: to school. I'm not broad brushing. They go to school. The manual tells you that don't fire in Walmart parking lot in a damn crowd. It tells you, you understand, if you see children, if they saw children in harm's way, hell, don't fire. I don't give a damn about if they stole something. You're wrong.
4: No.
15: I said
4: from the beginning. I said from the beginning the officers should be held accountable for their responsibility. We said that from the beginning. So if that means jail, prison, whatever it is, they should suffer that. Because you're absolutely right. They should never fire a gun into a crowd. I agree with you. I'm going on the underlying part of it. We got to do better.
11: I'm going to the underlying part
15: the
11: of it.
15: The underlying part is that my 2-year-old black man was killed, and I bet you
4: then those,
15: then those
4: officers should go to jail.
15: It wouldn't have been killed.
4: Then those officers should go to jail.
15: I'm pulling my damn race card.
4: They should. This not even about race. They should go to jail. Whether the kid is white or black or Puerto Rican or whatever,
11: that's
4: they should
11: right.
4: go to jail.
11: It doesn't matter
15: whether
11: they're white
15: or black. Whether a white kid.
4: It, even if it was, they should go to jail. It don't matter what color the baby is.
15: The police kill a white kid.
4: Oh, Jesus Christ.
15: Yeah, I'm pulling
4: they should go to jail regardless. You don't even have to put race in there.
11: So you see your outrage. Mm-hmm. So I challenge you and your community. Is anybody else outraged enough not to shop at Walmart? H to the E to the double LL. No. So this... whatever mentality this is, does not affect where they are in their mental state. Because you know what? I stopped going to Walmart as soon as I heard this.
4: Mm-hmm.
15: Wait 1 minute. DJ Talking John, why are you turning all red, you suburbanite? I meant what I said. I don't care if you run the show. I don't care. You can turn red all you want to. I mean what I say.
4: I don't think this is a situation where race necessarily needs to be injected. Again, no matter what color the baby is, in this situation, a baby should not be dead because of diapers. They obviously overreacted, and they should be subject to whatever justice comes. Now, the problem I'm going to have is when they go to court and they potentially get off. Then that's when the outrage should come. That's when the race car should come.
11: Okay.
4: Because there's a difference. It may be a difference between a black and white baby dying. Go ahead.
11: Into
4: I'm sorry, Ms.
11: the Carter. Circumstances. I did do my research into the circumstances of this incident.
4: Mm-hmm.
11: When the police approached the passenger side where the lady was holding her child, she held the baby up to the window and was like, I got a baby in here.
4: See?
11: You know, and then, you know, the profanity, the, all this stuff.
4: So, Ms. Controversy, I think I got some of that footage. Let me play this and see if that reflects some of what you're saying. I got to get past these commercials. Let me turn this down. Go ahead with the conversation. I'm pulling it up. Go ahead, Art.
15: Go right ahead, Ms. Controversy. You're right on point. I appreciate you. Everything you're saying, that's why it's so great to have you back on the program. You're right on point. We're going to hear a little bit more of this conversation, but go ahead on, Ms. Controversy. How you feel? Did I lose Ms. Controversy?
4: No, she looks like she's still there. Ms. Controversy?
15: I think we lost her.
4: Well, let's give her a chance to call back. 216-578-1490 is a calling number. 216-578. Hold on, let's hold it. I think I got this now.
15: Okay.
4: Hold on. Let's play this.
18: An officer is on leave, and protests sparked in response to the death of a 1-year-old that was shot by police. This is actually cell phone video from Sunday that you see on your screen. The Mississippi Bureau of Investigation telling us that officers were responding to a shoplifting call when they spotted two adults and a child running from the store, then getting into a car. According to investigators, the driver drove toward officers, so they fired shots. 1-year-old Cohen Wiley died at the hospital. Now Cohen's mom, Valicia, is sharing her side of the story.
19: It was me, my son, and another friend of mine was at Walmart.
4: Okay, so that's not the actual video that Ms. Controversy was talking about. But, I mean, as we listen to that.
15: No, I want to hear that shit. So she was at Walmart, and what happened? What are you cutting it off for? That's what you are talking about. You say responsibility.
4: But no, I'm saying I wanted to get the part where it looked like she was holding the baby up to the window. But here you go.
15: Just a little bit more.
19: Walmart, they tried to stop her. But I kept walking because it had nothing to do with me. By the time me and my baby got in the car, she came. And then they, when we was backing up, they was running out the cone. I raised my baby up because they withdrawed their gun. She had no tent. I raised my baby up trying to show them that he was in the car. So she was backing up and she hit a car. As I was opening the door, so the door flew back in. By the time I sat my baby down, it was like 3 to 4 shots. One of the shots hit him in his rib cage, and the other shots hit her in her arm and her thigh. And we left and went to Centopia Hospital, where he was pronounced dead. And they told me I wasn't going to be able to see him until he get back from Jackson. She got airlifted, and the police told me I couldn't leave out the hospital until somewhere they had, I couldn't leave out or couldn't nobody come in. But I ended up walking out, and the crowd was questioning them, asking them what happened. That was like, she was shopping.
4: So that's the mother of the child giving her account of what happened. So just to reiterate, what she says is she got in the car with her friend who I guess was accused of shoplifting. She raised her baby up to the window to show the officers that there was a child in the car. The driver, her friend, pulled back. She hit somebody and pulled off, and I guess the officers, or however it looked like she was going towards the officers, and they shot at the car.
15: They didn't shoot at the car. They shot in the car.
4: Okay.
15: Obviously. At-in is two different things.
4: Obviously, they shot into the car.
15: In the car, thank you.
4: Because you have a child that's dead.
15: Miss Controversy.
4: I don't know if she's still there. Can we... Talking, John, can we go to the next call? We got a call behind.
15: Is Ms. Controversy still there? Or is she gone?
4: The line is still there, but I don't think she either can't hear us or Ms. Controversy. Oh, well. 216-578-1490 is the calling number. Caller, you are live on the air. Go ahead. Caller, are you there?
20: This is Gospel President Austin calling from the Great City of East Cleveland. I did catch the edit or a little bit of a topic going on about the 1-year-old that lost his life due to an overzealous officer. It's very sad that the value of life doesn't exceed the cost of the loss of some Pampers for a multi-billion-dollar corporation. Pull back, get a license plate, get that squared away in court. We have to be better at valuing life as humans, regardless of your occupation. That is my thought.
4: Councilman Austin, I certainly agree with you, but I think we do a disservice without looking at responsibility across the board. And I know this is going to make Art a bit annoyed, but you can't make decisions like that. You can't make decisions like that. Again, I'm saying that the issue can't be, or the outcome can't be death at the end of it, but you got to control your actions.
21: Is he calling from outside? 'Cause there's
4: like... I think so. Are you outside, Councilman?
20: Yes, I'm here.
4: Yeah, because we can hear the wind blowing. You must be outside.
20: I'm actually in this truck.
4: Okay, again, though, the outcome can't be death, but we got to be responsible for our actions. All right, I see you ready to go over this.
15: No. We're going to move on. We'll come back to that, all right?
4: Okay. We got Ms. Controversy?
22: I just want to say one more thing.
4: Okay, and we got Councilman Austin on the line, too.
15: That's all right. So we got both on the line. Sure.
4: Yeah, go ahead. And we got a call waiting.
15: Go ahead.
22: Okay. All right. Well, this is all I have to say because we're on the verge of our 250th anniversary.
4: Mm-hmm.
22: As I said before, I don't need to tell you that the country was established in 1776.
4: Mm-hmm.
22: The slavery mindset is so entrenched in some of our people that they don't care about their own community. Okay? They oppose those who are successful. They derive their own personal value from hurting other people or subjecting their own community to drug abuse, poverty, dirt, destruction, everything else. This is a social conditioning. And let me just say this because Mr. McCoy tells me all the time I'm a suburbanite, but I'm even more than a suburbanite now. I live in the land of the whites. I'm like Dave Chappelle. Okay, I'm out here in the country. And I know poor is poor no matter what. But these poor-ass white people...
15: Don't cuss. It's a family show.
22: Yes. I'm sorry.
15: That's okay.
22: They don't destroy their own community. How can white people come in and keep their neighborhood clean? Okay, they don't destroy things. They just poor. Why do we destroy our community? We've been poor for always. So that's why we can't have nice things, brothers and sisters. Because we don't care. We don't care. And we don't want to take accountability for our own actions. Where you live. So when you think about throwing that garbage on your sidewalk, don't you care? No. All right, I'm done.
15: So, Miss Controversy, say hi to the great councilman. We got a great councilman, president in East Cleveland, Mr. Tim Austin. Say hi to him.
22: Mr. Austin.
0: Yes, ma'am.
1: Go ahead.
22: Oh, my goodness. I didn't get an opportunity to meet you when I lived on, that area of Ohio.
0: Okay.
22: When were you elected, sir?
0: This is my second time. It was January 2 years ago. She was, this is the third year. Wow. Late January 2022.
22: Okay, 2022. Yes. Okay, so are you familiar with a lot of the history of the council in East Cleveland?
0: I am phenomenally familiar with it.
22: Because I'm still looking for that man that attacked Art in the doggone store. What happened to him?
0: In East Cleveland.
22: Huh?
0: He still lives in East Cleveland. There was a small investigation. And I don't think the investigation, I don't know if it's done yet. But they did some measure of investigation, and they did not take him to jail. So I don't have the details. And so, I showed up for Mr. Art McCoy, and I stand with him and all the seniors that are supposed to have to physically defend themselves against people that don't have no respect for their elders.
22: Okay. Yeah, it's not just respect for their elders. It's respect for themselves and their own community. If you represent East Cleveland, the first thing is to get things clean. This is probably, I don't know why this city is so dirty now. It doesn't matter that things are abandoned or empty. Clean the streets. Clean the, if you want to take pride in your community, don't you have to start somewhere?
15: So Miss Controversy, to give you... A quick fill-in on Council President Austin, there's a whole new city council at the helm with the whole new mayor, and they are really practicing what you're preaching right now. I wouldn't lie to you. So everything you're saying. He's shaking his head too and agreeing. And next time you come to East Cleveland, you'll see that I'm not lying and he's real and things are happening, okay?
22: Oh, I'm so glad.
15: All right.
22: I'm so glad to hear that.
15: All right. So before.
22: And, God bless you all. I wish you all the greatest luck, Councilman. But the most important thing is to motivate the people of your community. Because if the community don't care, nobody will. And just let me just say this. Gentrification is real. You guys have a beautiful location. Don't be surprised when white people start taking over your property.
15: Lord,
0: I won't be surprised. I'm watching it happen every day. And I wish that some of the children that left their parents here to fend for themselves will come back home and take over those family structures that deserve a little bit more tender love and care. Somebody to pay those taxes. Somebody to make the repairs. Somebody to clean up and cut the grass next door like they used to. So I got a whole plan if somebody would actually come back and start putting it together.
22: Yes.
0: So I moved my mother into East Cleveland. Good. From Cleveland several years ago. And she lives right across the street from me with a smile on her face.
4: Can you get me
0: so a... realizing that vision.
4: So
22: yeah, I agree with you.
4: So let me interrupt.
22: I was
4: real
22: so
4: quick.
22: Motivated by
4: Ms. Controversy.
22: President Obama and Michelle Obama. Okay, yeah. Everything starts with what you are going to do. I don't need nobody else.
15: All right.
22: Okay, I hope you join me.
15: Ms. Controversy.
22: But right now, I'm going to do it.
15: Ms. Controversy, this is so hot. I'm going to put Billy is going to put three people on the line, and then we're going to close it out, and then I'm going to have to talk to Brother Austin by himself. Go ahead.
4: All right. 216-578-1490 is the calling number. 216-578-1490 is the calling number. Call you or calling in on topic. Go ahead.
1: Hello?
4: Yes, go ahead.
1: Hi.
15: All right, you're on the air with Ms. Controversy and Councilman Austin. We're trying to technology hook y'all up at the same time. Go ahead and talk.
1: Okay. I am so insulted by that one guy that was talking about, he started hearing about slavery. I am
4: Yeah.
15: That's okay.
1: Yeah, that we are and do
15: You're kind of breaking up real bad.
22: Yeah, I can't hear her.
1: It's not nothing, but I have something. My children are something. I raised and educated three children who are quite successful, and they didn't have any DEI, B or whatever it is. I just can't tell me. Not supposed to talk about.
15: Stay close to that. You're on
1: speakerphone. We lost so many of our people.
15: Are you?
1: Will never.
15: Are you on speakerphone?
1: Yes. No.
15: Okay. Come talk right into the phone because you're breaking up.
1: Okay. The when tell me not to talk about slavery. No.
15: I have to call back on another line.
1: I'll call back on my house phone. I'm the landline. Yeah.
15: All right. Thank you.
1: Okay.
22: Well, I just hope that caller wasn't saying that same worn out stuff. Oh, we don't want to talk about slavery. You sound just like the white people.
15: I will never
22: stop talking about slavery because that's where we are. Why we are here. I could have been happy in Africa. You know what I'm saying? With the black kings and queens, gold and pyramids.
15: Turn your radio down. Listen,
22: I don't want to hear that.
15: Miss Controversy, let me clear you up. We were playing a tape that I interviewed a suburbanite on, and he was the one talking about slavery, and he's the one that fired her up to talk. She wasn't talking about your conversation or Austin. She was talking about the suburbanite that I was interviewing that was talking real hard about slavery. You missed that part.
4: Which was pre-recorded.
15: So, yeah, everything is good. Ms. Controversy, I'm going to let you go. Ms. Controversy, where are you at now? Where you at now?
22: I am in Oconomowoc, Wisconsin, with the whites. And it's a very interesting cultural observations that I'm doing. And this is a psychological study that I'm participating in. I want to bring this knowledge back to our community. And the first thing I just want to ask is, why can't we have nice things?
15: I like it, Ms. Controversy. We're going to leave it right there, and I'm going to say goodbye to you from Wisconsin. They got some good milk out there, I guess, and ice cream.
22: Yeah, we got some good cheese.
15: Lord have mercy. Hey, bye, Ms. Controversy from
4: Wisconsin.
15: Talk to you later, okay?
22: Okay, bye.
15: Bye. Tim Austin. Tim Austin, let's go right to Tim Austin in East Cleveland. A lot is going on in East Cleveland, Tim Austin. Give us your East Cleveland report.
0: Okay, I will. Matter of fact, I want to start out with some really good news. The state of Ohio has recognized the requirements that we've had for 30 years to be a part of the capital budget. And as you McCoy, they have granted our wish. Mayor Morgan went there expecting a $1 million contribution, but through her efforts and her ability to share the vision, she actually made it back to East Cleveland with a $10 million line item in the capital budget for the state of Ohio. So through that $10 million approval, we expect to have Euclid Avenue, the infrastructure replaced, the sewer system, repaired to the point where they separate the storm water from the sewer water, which would help us make our city a lot more healthy. New water lines, starting the process of repairing Euclid Avenue from Woodlawn all the way down to Noble Road, widening sidewalks, putting planting together with the additional help from Cuyahoga County, who volunteers some additional funding to help us with the aesthetic along the new Euclid Avenue. The planning part of this will start within the next year. However, the other repairs will take the next couple of years to make sure they're completed correctly. This is the first step of bringing Euclid Avenue in our city into this millennium, because we have fiber optics that we'll be talking about within the next week, because we partnered with AT&T using our ARPA funds. This is one of the few opportunities that we have to see those dollars that we spent to revitalize our community again. And let me share with you how we're going to do that. Everybody that signs up for fiber optic in East Cleveland will pay AT&T a portion, and AT&T will in turn contribute some of those funds back to the general fund for East Cleveland, residential and commercial. So East Cleveland is indeed on the rise. They are not making any more land. We understand how valuable this land is. And we are working on our master plan to say once this development starts, we're going to do it in a way that makes sense. That's why some of the moratoriums on releasing the land, selling parcels in the neighbor next door program has been basically come to a halt. So we can actually see what we want to develop. We would much rather have a family with some kids making noise and filling up the East Cleveland school system again than we would for grandma to have a vacant lot next to her. So these are the things, the strategies, and some of the planning efforts that are going on right now between the East Cleveland administration as well as the council. As you know, we are indeed under receivership. So the receiver has been doing a whole lot of extra work to help us get to where we need to be. He has went as far as to prepare a plan to go back to the state of Ohio and ask for additional forgiveness so that the financial burden that has smashed the city of East Cleveland will be lightened. And this is an effort working with the mayor's office, the receiver, the council, and doing what we can to involve the judicial system so that all three branches of government and the addition of the receiver are all working to make East Cleveland a much better city. Yes, sir.
15: City Council, the mayor, man, you all are doing a hell of a job, and I can see upcoming, as I let you go, I'm going to bring you back next week and the next week, and we're going to make this happen. But I want to make sure that you're invited on June 25th. That is this Thursday at 12 noon. We'll be in front of the East Cleveland City Hall. State Senator Jerry Sorrento, the man that holds the purse from Columbus, he's coming to East Cleveland. He says coming home, and he's going to bring a bank with him, and I want you to be there and speak to the people. We're going to have it right on the street. So all of you all, please join Councilman, my dear Council President, as we meet with this great senator on June 25th at 12 p.m. right in front of City Hall. Will you be there, Councilman Austin?
0: At East Cleveland Library.
15: East Cleveland Library. Thank you.
0: Yes.
15: You'll be there.
0: I plan to be there. Yes, sir.
15: All right. Thank you so much. We'll talk later, okay?
0: All right. Be blessed. Thank you so much.
2: 216-578-1490 is the calling number. 216-578-1490 is the calling number. Caller, you are live on the air. Go ahead.
3: This is Terry, East Cleveland, Ohio.
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3: I was listening to National Public Radio maybe about, last year sometime. Maybe it was this year. And they were talking about Cleveland building about 10 houses in Cleveland. At the end of that piece, they brought up something that slavery helped bring in as far as the black community and as far as East Cleveland, Ohio is concerned. It's called redlining. And that's what they brought up. I learned through ABC television, ABC Nightline, maybe a few years ago, where the police came from. The police institution came from chasing slaves. That's where the police institution came from. And when you talk about racism, racism is all in the United States of America. And I want my reparations day for yesterday, because we helped build this place, and there's some folks starting with the White House with its occupant with 34 felonies. I think certain people come into the black community and say, one, we can get rich; two, we don't need to deal with these folks. We're going to have to find a way to deal with folks who think they can come to the black community and do anything they want to. That's Terry's two cents. Thank you.
2: All right. Thank you, Terry. We will go right into the weekend headline.
15: One second. That lady
2: just hung up.
15: Huh?
2: She just hung up.
15: I know that I want her to call back. She's been trying to get in to make her comments, but we could keep losing her. So after the break, I'll call back. We want to hear for your comments, okay? Thank you.
2: All right, we're going to get right into the Weekend Headline News. 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All right, breaking news. Trump has unveils the jet that he received from Qatar. The jet is supposed to be the new Air Force One. I'm saying that we have accepted the Trojan horse. I cannot believe that the commander-in-chief is going to fly around in a jet that was constructed by another country. First of all, if we, and this is some commentary on this because it made me upset just the thought of it, if we can afford to send $1 billion in aid here, $1 billion in aid there, we certainly could afford to construct our own jet that our president is going to fly around in. I cannot believe, again, that the president of the United States is going to fly around in a jet that was constructed by another country. Unbelievable. President Obama's presidential center opened this past week on Juneteenth. The day before was a star-studded unveiling. All current living presidents were there except for the man in the White House right now. It was a joyous occasion. Trump's reconstruction or redevelopment of the Lincoln Reflecting Pool is consumed by algae. The administration wanted the pool to reflect the flag blue, United States blue, whatever they calling it, but it was badly constructed. There's algae all over the place, and the blue paint that they use in the base of it is peeling up. It's just a disaster. Also, in the UFC fight that was conducted on the White House lawn, the winner of the contest went on to claim that a former First Lady Michelle Obama was a man. Joe Rogan, everybody knows who that is, held the microphone as he made that outlandish claims, backlash all over the place. I am stupefied that you have not heard a comment from the White House to disavow that. Just, God. All right, so we're going to go into your six-day forecast. Monday is cloudy with rain, high 68, low 62. Tuesday, sunny, high 74, low 57. Wednesday, partly cloudy with some sun, high 72, low 59. Thursday, cloudy, rain, high 78, low 66. Friday, partly cloudy, high is 76, low 64. And Saturday, partly cloudy with some sun, high 77, low 65. Our TikTok song of the week is Beyonce and Jay-Z, Shining. Another one, another one, another one, another one.

0: All right, that was the TikTok song of the week. That is Beyonce and Jay-Z, Shining. In our 7 o'clock hour, we are going to go through point by point this memorandum of understanding that the United States has reached with Iran. We got some special people who are going to call in and offer their opinion on it, but that'll be in the 7 o'clock hour. What you got, Art?
1: I got, you all have made me work up an appetite, so I'm calling right now. I hope they can bring it to me. I wanted something from Lily's Kitchen. Lord have mercy, homemade, heartfelt, delicious. Good food made with love. Man, Lily's been cooking a long time, so she knows you can do it right. You want some good pork chops? Want some barbecue ribs? Want some good fish? Want some spaghetti dinner? Want some greens? Oh, my goodness, candy yams. I can't wait to get me a piece of that upside-down cake. Lord have mercy. Fried corn. You don't know nothing about fried corn. I love it. Green beans. Listen, we finally got a soul food Sunday restaurant right across the street from Windermere in East Cleveland. Plenty parking. Cell phone. No, business number, 216-202-1086. I repeat, 216-202-1086. Say, I want some of that good soul food. I want it right now. 14206 Euclid Avenue, East Cleveland, Ohio. Listen, thank you for supporting local, and thank you for supporting this great restaurant. You say you want us a soul food Sunday? We got it for you. Lily's Kitchen. Go get you some right now. They're open until 1 p.m. tonight. Lord have mercy. Listen, we're gonna break right now. We'll be back shortly. Lil's Kitchen, soul food menu. Let's chicken and dressing, man. Meatloaf, smothered pork chop.
0: All right, chicken.
1: We're gonna
0: get out of here.
1: I'm hungry.
0: For a second, we're gonna take an extended break. We gotta pay some bills. 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
3: Marie, is that you?
4: Oh, hi, Barb. 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
3: Better now. Did you know we had a little health scare with Jeff?
4: Oh, no. What happened?
3: Well, he had been short of breath and was really tired a lot of the time. 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
4: How did you figure it out?
3: He finally went to the doctor, and she was able to listen to his heart and detected the problem. 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

0: dedicate this to Antonio.
1: Even if
0: you'll be on
1: it grew on trees. Well, money came.
0: Lord have mercy, turn it back up. I'm gonna harmonize with the suburbanites and the people in the hood. Turn it
1: much
0: up.
1: As they all do.
0: They all do.
1: Soak 'em up.
0: Soak 'em up, Billy.
1: When they do.
0: When they do. They might not come back for a long
1: those
0: time.
1: Those days like these.
0: Woo! 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
1: Don't get forgot.
0: Don't forget.
1: If you think it through.
0: Lord have mercy. Amen and hallelujah. Number one all over.

0: in the oh, hey, hallelujah, hallelujah.
1: Even if
0: it
1: grew on trees.
0: Damn.
1: Money came my days like these.
0: You think money can buy it? Woo! Billy Sharp. Art McCoy. Country music at its finest. We play all the music. But right now, Hamtonio, Billy Sharp, the whole
1: the
0: wide
1: sky
0: world.
1: Is blue.
0: Happy
2: Father's Day. Happy green. Father's Day.
3: All right.
2: I don't think my mic is on.
0: It's on. I hear you.
2: You can?
0: Yes.
2: Well, I mean, we're in the same room. You should be able to hear me. So this is Happy Father's Day Sunday. Father's Day Sunday. Or Sunday Father's Day, however it goes. But hope all the fathers, wish all the fathers a happy Father's Day out there from the Art McCoy Country Music Common Sense Radio Show.
0: Hamtonio.
3: Yes, sir.
0: You can do every darn thing else. You can play the drums. You can dance better than me. Can you sing country? I know you do every damn thing. Is there anything you can't do, Hamtonio?
3: I don't know if I can sing the country, man.
0: I don't know, Hamtonio. We're going to find out. Listen, on the studio with us is Hamtonio. Lord have mercy. You all hear him on 360 Info. I always tell Hamtonio, and I mean it, that they are the meat. We're just the milk because they come on with some heavy stuff to educate, history. Man, I just love that show. But Hamtonio is also a policeman. And he got to be crazy. Hamtonio got to be crazy. He's a policeman. He's an activist. He's a radio talk person. And the main thing, he believes in the culture. So the man got to be crazy. You know what I say?
2: Mm-hmm.
0: Billy, a policeman, culture, all that combined. Anyway, Hamtonio, instead, I don't know what I'm going to do with it, Billy, because I've been telling you for 2 weeks, 3 weeks, Hamtonio coming on. But Hamtonio was scared. Hamtonio was kind of scared to come on the number one show. He was trembling. I'm supposed to come on, but my time. He never came on, but we got him today, Billy Sharp. So Billy Sharp, no other than Hamtonio, he wrote a book. Mm-hmm. And I'm really curious to... And I think he has a book signed. Hamtonio, introduce yourself and just go ahead and talk, man. I'm gonna stop talking.
3: well, yeah, my radio stage name is Hamtonio. I have a show that comes on Saturday mornings on the same network here, 11 a.m., and it's called 360 Info with my co-host Vince Robinson. And we've been doing it for over 23, 24 years. Doing this particular show on this station. Yes, and we reach out across the country and even outside of the country and try to bring some of our best minds, best scholars to talk about health, economics, what's going on over in the motherland, history, all kind of distortions of information that we get as black people. And we talk about coming together as black folks and understanding first and foremost of who you are and what you are, because we have forces out there that's been impeding information for the longest about who we are and what we are. Because I'm a true believer of you feel better about yourself, you do better about yourself. And I want to throw this out here too about some of the recent circumstances that don't happen with the aging population and things of that nature. People know what I'm talking about. But I just hope that we see that this is a wake-up call for black folks to have their own. Because you had the Asian people coming on later on where say, you need me, you can't buy nothing, without us making. So regardless on, how we, treated you, you still need us.
2: Mm-hmm.
3: See, and I don't like being in a position like that to where folks feel that confident that they can do whatever they want and they still get us to serve them. And that's what we've been doing in the past, with different corporations that we serve and we give our money to, but don't have our best interests at heart, you know, and they turn around and support people like Trump or whatever, you know, they don't have our best interests, but we still constantly giving them our money. So basically, too, I was a police officer in Cleveland for close to 31 years. I've been in the community doing work for a long time. You know, I was the originator of the Black History Parade downtown in downtown Cleveland. Several years of Cleveland State, bringing some of our top Black scholars to the city. And it's just on my life and who I'm about. So I decided to write this book just to give the people an inside look on police culture. And secondly, and more importantly, is for the African-American officer to look deep inside himself to see if he has failed victim to the institutionalized behavior that comes with the job. So the name of the book is called Conscious Policing, To Be or Not to Be, A Conscientious Self-Reflection Guide for Blacks in Law Enforcement. So, I wrote it as a part of my bucket list, and I think I had something to say, and I think, you know, the readers can get something out of the book.
2: So, Hamtonio, when we'll get into the book a little later, but we were having this discussion about the young baby that was killed in Mississippi outside of the Walmart. Now, you being a police officer, I want you to, if you can, draw on your experience, knowledge as a police officer. If you're not familiar with the situation, I'm going to try to put it in a synopsis. There were two people with the child who were accused of shoplifting. The Walmart called the police department. Police department gets on the scene. Young lady holds up her baby to the window to let them know that there is a child in the car. The driver decides to try and flee. It is reported that the car came towards one of the officers. The officers fired into the car and killed the young baby. In your experience, take us into, from a police officer's standpoint, what does that look like? I don't want you to really money more than quarterback, but you kind of have to. What do you think took place there?
3: Without knowing the actual facts, because, you know, people can say a whole lot of things that happened. Mm-hmm. I have seen in myself and through interviewing other people, you know, as far as stories. And we have seen stories change, you know, where you had officers said this, that, they have, or they felt threatened here, or they felt threatened there, and it didn't exactly happen that way. So I'm hoping in that particular situation that, you know, cameras and body cameras and school cameras and stuff will actually tell the story about if the driver actually tried to use their vehicle as a weapon. That's the key to most of this, you know, because an officer could defend himself if a vehicle is, you know, somebody using their vehicle as a weapon. Now, that's, you know, that's questionable. You know, we don't know. And we have known that in the past that people have used that, you know, in defense for their actions. We know about, oh, did somebody reach for my gun? That's why I use my gun and all that. You know, so those are, you know, our methods and things that people in that police in the past have used to justify some of their wrongdoings. So that is the key question. But far as GPO or general police orders for most officers in most municipalities, shooting into a fleeing vehicle is not some of the guidelines that you do.
2: It's not.
3: You know,
2: you're right.
3: That's usually prohibited by shooting into a moving vehicle.
2: If to your point, your life is not in danger. Now, if if you stand into the side and they just take off, there's no reason for you to be firing into that vehicle.
3: That is correct.
2: Yeah.
0: So I am very surprised because I thought Hamtonio would have took the fifth on that. That's the kind of guy this is that we're talking to, man. Mm-hmm. He's amazing, you understand? I thought he was going to take the fifth, which I could have accepted, but he didn't. Go ahead, man. I just wanted to say that.
2: So
0: he's amazing.
2: So off air, me and Art were talking about the place at this point. So now the incident has happened. Kid is dead. Officer are accused of doing it, right? There is, I believe, a space for protest. But I was telling Art, I believe the protest now should shift to the justice system because I think heat needs to be put on the system to get this right. I think too soon to put race into it just yet because if the baby was white or Puerto Rican or China, I would be saying the same thing. So I'm not going to put it there yet. But if it gets through the system and these officers are either not charged or get off, then I think there is a space for racism to be injected because you would then say, if that was a white baby, would they have been put on charges, so on and so forth. But I think the protest now should shift to the justice system so they know it's pressure. We're watching. Get this right. And let's not be Johnny Cun Lately. Hamtonio.
0: Okay, go ahead.
2: Go ahead and get you, and then I want Hamtonio to respond. But go ahead.
0: All right, I'm trying to lead Hamtonio out of the wilderness in this conversation and bring him back to the book point simply.
2: So
0: I'm trying to lead him out of the wilderness.
2: Let me get the last response on this, and then we'll get into the book.
0: I'm trying to lead him out of the wilderness.
2: Gotcha. Okay.
3: It's okay, Art.
0: Okay.
3: But only thing if I would suggest, that's why I'm talking a little slow because I'm echoing a little bit. I don't know if the engineer can.
2: No, you good on our end.
0: Listen, Hamtonio, sometime when you call in, you get that echo, so you're going to have to be a real professional. That's what I have to do when I'm calling in sometime, that echo. Okay. Just I pretend it isn't there. We hear you loud and clear. There's no echo on this end. We'll make it happen, okay?
3: Hello? I'm still there?
2: Yep. Go ahead.
0: Hamtonio, are you with us? Yeah, we got you.
3: Oh, okay. Yeah, it went silent for a second.
0: All right. Ignore the echo and talk like normal, okay? I'm going to see how good you are,
3: problem.
0: Okay?
3: No problem.
0: All right.
3: My brother, can you reiterate your question again?
2: Okay, so I'm saying me and Art were having a conversation off air about a space for protest, and I believe there is a space for protest, but I believe the protest should shift to the justice system because we need to put pressure on the justice system in Mississippi to make sure that these officers are A, brought up on charges, and B, this is prosecuted correctly.
3: Okay. Let's stop right there. Mm-hmm. Okay, yeah. Brought up on charges if they're found guilty. Yes. Mm-hmm. I'm with you on that. Like I said, it's a couple things that is unclear that you, as far as, what I just mentioned before.
2: Mm-hmm.
3: Now, if all of those things say, tend to be false and that the people was trying to get away and drive away, of course.
2: Right.
3: Of course. Because, and this is just it's really ain't nothing different from what's been going on in this country forever.
2: Correct.
3: You know what I mean?
2: But
3: it's just nothing but another wake up call for black folks in this country.
2: But I said this too, Hamtonio. I said, I think it's too early yet to inject race into the conversation because, again, if that baby was white, Puerto Rican, Chinese, I would be saying the same thing because the result of stealing Pampers should not result in a baby getting killed. I'm saying that up front. But I'll take another step back and say the pressure should be put on to make sure, number one, an investigation is had to get to your point to see if were the officers in the wrong? Was the vehicle actually trying to hit one of the officers? See if that's the case. And if it is, that has to fall where it goes.
0: All right, point well taken. Go ahead. Ask the question. And then we'll move on.
3: I agree with you there.
2: Okay.
0: All right, so my focus at this time is everything that's been said, but I want to focus in on Hamtonio. He has a book signing, and Hamtonio has went through a lot for our community, as a policeman, as an activist, as a conscious person, and he survived. But Hamtonio, I don't know if you're gonna be able to survive writing this book, man, because I don't know. You understand? So you survived all that. But can you survive this book you've written? Because I know it's deep. Get into it a little bit with us, man.
3: Well, again, throughout my career, okay, for number one, I was a full-grown man before I came on the police department. I was in my 30s, so I was already developed on who I was as a person. I didn't need a gun and a badge to make me a man and to define who I was, for number one. So once you read the book, the first chapter is called Shaping of a Mindset. So I go into my history, you know, as how my mind was shaped to the point to where I'm at right now, through my mother and my father, and you know, some of the things that was going on in the 60s, how I shaped my mindset. So I'm saying, coming into a police culture like that with a conscientious and cultural background, your eyes is open to different things that you see. So I found myself with some of the black officers constantly getting into debates about, you know, what's going on in our community, how you know some of the criminality that's going on and things like that. And a lot of times it'd be four or five of those officers against me defending myself and my position. And they tend to never understand and get to the root problem, you know. And that was the meat of the debate. What is causing people to act in this way, and who what was the contributing factors that caused them to act like this? And it seemed like we never tend to get into that, and they didn't understand that. You know, hey, I come from the hood, I'm not acting like this, but you just don't know what. Who's in people's lives, or somebody in your life, or you might have had a mother and a father, or things of that nature. But it all, to me, comes back into culture, common culture. I've been preaching that for many years. What do everybody else got that black folks don't have? Is a common culture. What is the glue that keep the Indian people together, keep the Chinese people together, to keep the white people together? And when you have a common culture gives you rituals, gives you rules, customs, and how to live amongst each other. And this system, since its inception and since we come up here, have done their best to take you out of your culture and give you a bastard culture and what Dr. Amos Wilson said, a reactionary culture. So we hodgepodge the way of life based on how the system has been treating us. And how can we move forward when we out the gate wrong, when we don't even understand who and what we are? We put 10 people in a room and ask them where they come from and who they are, you're going to have five or six different answers. Mm-hmm. And we was colored people, we were black, we were Negro, we were Afro-Americans, and now we're African-Americans. So you tell me, how can a people come together with anything if we can't agree about what to call ourselves?
2: Antonio, can we take a phone call? Can you take a phone call with us? Okay, so hold on. 216-578-1499 is the calling number. 216-578-1499 is the calling number. Call you live on the air with Hamtonio. Go ahead.
4: Hi, Billy, Art, and Lynn.
2: Hamtonio.
4: This is Rhoda. I just wanted to call in and echo what Art said, that Lynn is and was a different type of police officer. Mm-hmm. It's just too bad we couldn't clone him and have more officers in CPD like him, who have a real understanding and empathy about our community, other communities, poor communities. It's definitely lacking. What I wanted to say too, Lynn, is that I really miss the lectures. I don't know if you know it or not, but Lynn used to bring in speakers 2 or 3 times a year, maybe more often than that. But he had people like Dr. Renoko Rashidi, Dr. Whitaker, Qua David Whitaker, Dr. Smalls, and many others like that, scholars that knew about Black History. And the lectures were so interesting. I just wonder, Lynn, what is the future of those lectures? Will you be doing more of those?
3: Yeah, actually, probably this fall, I'll be probably doing a weekend lecture. I'm looking at bringing in Professor Smalls and Aswa Kwesi, maybe one day Saturday, one day Sunday, something like that this fall.
4: Okay, good. I'm looking forward to that. And I will be at the book signing. I can't wait to read your insights on CPD. And you talked a little bit about it throughout your career, and I have a little knowledge of it, but I can't wait to learn more. Thank you.
2: Rhoda, hold on. Rhoda, before you hang up,
4: yeah.
2: I need you for the 7 o'clock hour, if you don't mind calling back in. We want to go over this MOU with the United States and Iran, if you go through that with us.
4: I'll try. I can't promise 100%, but I'll try to call back.
0: Hey, Rhoda, one question. How many books are you buying, one or two?
4: Two.
0: You buying two?
4: I'm buying two. Mm-hmm.
0: All right. Oh, we selling books, Hamtonio. Don't laugh. So you got a sale of two. You got a sale of one for me, maybe two. So we got four books sold. Okay, Hamtonio.
4: Thank you, Carl.
0: All right. Okay. All right. Continue, Hamtonio, with your conversation.
3: Yeah. So, you know, that always disturbed me. You know, you got to be less human or insensitive or disconnected for you to see how other folks has managed to do some things and work together. In our community, you're having all this dysfunction. So where's this dysfunction coming from, and why is it this dysfunction? You have to ask that question. I mean, if you're interested in asking the question, I know I was interested in asking the question because, you know, that's a problem. When anybody see their people suffering and you see other folks, you know, prospering, you got to ask that question. Why? Why we can't work together? You know, even and related to the book, why is it that you hear people say it was the black officer that treated me worse than the white one?
2: Mm-hmm.
3: What's going on psychologically with that? You know what I mean? That's a problem, you know. And so I think some of the major issues and contributing issues to that is because, like I said before, we don't know who we are and what we are. And we have this, as Dr. Amos Wilson said, this reactionary culture that we just hodgepodge together, and it's not working for us.
2: So, Hamtonio, you know? I'm gonna add in there mentality. So, this is a real life story. So, I was on my way into the studio. I had to stop to pick up something from Art, and I went to a gas station. Right. So, I'm trying to check out.
0: Wait a minute. You went to pick up some money for me?
2: Yeah.
0: Amen and hallelujah.
2: I didn't want people to know that. Now I'm potentially going to get robbed.
0: I
2: said something. You should have let that.
0: $5.
2: You should have let it go.
0: Nah,
2: you should have let it go.
0: Okay. Yes.
2: Now people going to think I have money. I went to pick up something from a store. So I'm going to check out. Two young black ladies come in. Right. Go get their products. They grab some water. One of them grabbed some water out of the cooler. Started drinking it. Right. Get to the counter. The cashier tells them how much the water is. She says, I don't want that. Put it back. Now, she didn't open the water. The store can't resell it. Now, you mad at them because they want you to pay for it. So the man goes and locks the door, tells them that they got to pay. It starts a whole big thing.
3: Wow.
2: But it's the mentality of that. How can you have that point of view where you're going to return something that you opened and didn't pay for? He can't make money off of that. He wants you. The water probably, I think $3. You're in a gas station. It costs more than it should. I agree. But you shouldn't have took it and started drinking it before you paid for it.
3: Right.
2: Mentality.
3: Well, you got to understand, like I said, how did all this come about? This kind of crazy thinking. There's an African proverb that says, the ruin of a nation begins in the homes of its people.
2: Mm-hmm.
3: Okay? You know, when you start really getting into some spiritual, religious type stuff, when you talk about balance, yin, yang, male, female, mother, father, you need that balance in life. That's how the Creator did things. Now, if you go back and you start stemming in the 60s when they start taking the man out of the house, demifying the man, the brother, not giving them no jobs, you know, that started breaking down the family and that started breaking down the structure. Now, therefore, now you start getting into a parenting issue.
2: Don't you know, say that too loud. You're going to set Art off.
3: There, man.
2: I said you're going to set Art off when you start talking about what goes on in the household. He gets really agitated about that.
3: Yeah. So anyway, yeah. So I'm saying that. So now, if you don't have for a culture to take place and be firm, you got to have a community that backs that particular cultural behavior. So if you don't have that support from the community, you're just running wild.
2: Correct.
3: Because the culture gives you those customs, those rituals, you know, those rules and regulations, respecting elders, respecting adults, you know, all those things come with it. So if you are oblivious to all those things and all those things is not there and you just fending off of stuff that you hear, that you see, what about all the negativity that they are fed through radio, through music and things of that nature? Is that purposeful? You know, what kind of mentality are you going to have if you're seeing your video games you kids that talks about destruction and insensitivity, killing, shooting, stabbing, everything you hear, all the music? Who are the record industry people that is allowing that kind of garbage to be out there infiltrating your mind? You know, so we got so many factors that is contributing to that type of behavior. You know, how come we not, as a community, demanding the FCC to say, look, we don't want that kind of garbage on our TV. We don't want that kind of garbage in our neighborhoods being played on our radio.
2: You're right.
3: You know, but see, we don't even have the power at this particular point, you know, because we got a CEO that is running our schools. It's not made up of a board anymore. So people can put input in on what they want taught in our schools to our children. So we are vulnerable all the way around. And you know, we got substandard everything for our schooling and food and everything. What you feed the body is what you feed the brain. So right. They're around there, all these flaming hots here and all this and Skittles and that and artificial colors and food and substandard this. How you going to have the cognitive mind to do anything or think about anything? And then everything you see on TV is a bunch of crap.
0: So Antonio, I always knew you were crazy. And now you're making me believe you're more crazy, because here you are, a policeman. You've been a policeman for 31 years?
3: Actually, 32, because I'm still working part-time.
0: 32 years. Man, I believe in you. The people believe in you. But how did you survive talking the way you feel, thinking the way you feel as a policeman? So you got police on one side that some of them don't like this conversation, and then you got some of our people on the other side who you're policing, trying to help, don't like that. How did you survive, man, for 32 years? This is a story in itself. Does it talk about that in the book?
3: I don't think I touched on it too much. All I can say to you, Art, is the creator. God, the Creator blessed me and watched over me. You know, I never, even though I feel the injustices that our people have in this country, in this city, but I still treat each person as an individual. You know, so I didn't come on, you know, I didn't function in the job being ugly and nasty to people and snarling at white officers and this, that, and other. I didn't do it. I was just myself. But they knew who I was, and they knew what I was about. You know, I had the little Africa symbol on my lapel, on my police uniforms, walking around. You know, when I first started, you know, that's what some of the brothers were looking at me crazy, probably too. Yeah, after I got finished dressing, changing my clothes out of my uniform, I'll walk out with some African garb on with a kufi on, walking, going home. You know what I'm saying? Some of them used to, you know, I play the African drums. They'll see me at Luke Easter Park playing on the stage with my African regalia playing the drums. But, you know, the Creator put his arms around me, and my family put their arms around me and protected me from all that craziness. Nobody bothered me.
0: All right, so we dealing with that side. Now let's deal with the other side. How did you manage some of these crazy brothers and sisters out here that you had to deal with on that side? How did you deal with it?
3: Well, you know, something we learned in the academy is that you bring the level, you know, to the situation, you know, to what's going on. You meet it with the same level of force that he's being given. You know what I'm saying? I always come in and approach them with respect. You got to understand the situation that's going on. You know, you might be in a domestic situation. The guy is mad. You know, I can't come up. I wouldn't come up and try to be louder than him. I try to calm him down and try to listen to him and find what's going on and say, my brother. You know, one thing I always, this is a little police thing that I used to do, brother. If we take you to jail now, you know what you're gonna be in there all weekend. And you know you got to take your baby to school, you got to go to work, and I used to bring him down and be sensible, mm-hmm. You know. But it's just you have to understand what's going on in this way, and that's why I say the community itself, and I talk about in the book, we have to step up our game as a black community, and share in the selection process on who is policing us, because I'm a firm believer is that. The ratio of the police department should meet its community. If you're in an area or a community to where it's 70% black residents, well, there should be definitely a majority population of black officers in that particular area, in which Cleveland never met the numbers that the initial decree back in the day, they never met it. You know, and then they did all kind of things to actually circumvent that. There's some of the tactics that happened on the department that they would intentionally hire people that they knew wasn't qualified to be a police officer just to see them fail. This is some of the things that took place.
2: Mm. Antonio, real quick, I just got to ask you about this is a current topic. And so from a security standpoint, I call it the Trojan horse. But President Trump received this Qatar luxury jet that is now going to be Air Force One. From a security standpoint, does that make any sense that another country designed an airplane that our president is going to ride around in?
3: It don't make no sense, brother. A lot of stuff that's going on right now does not make any logical sense, brother, at all.
2: Mm-hmm.
3: I mean, if the people in this country cannot see what's going on, that this whole country and half of the world is being hijacked, then I don't know what to say for it, you know.
2: I don't either. I just had to ask you that. I'm waiting for the day in the future where they will radio in and say, we got the president hostage on this jet, and if you do anything, we gonna crash it down. This was just idiotic. Just idiotic. I had to get that in there. Sorry. I think we got a call if we can, Hamtoni, we'll take another call. Okay. 216-578-1490 is the caller number. 216-578-1490 is the caller number. You on the radio with Hamtoni on this Father's Day.
5: It hurts.
0: Yeah. Yes, we hear you loud and clear.
5: Happy birthday!
0: Thank you, brother. Thank you, brother. And yes.
5: Birthday.
0: Yes.
5: Happy Father's Day.
2: Okay. Thank you.
5: And I like that last comment.
2: He said he likes that last comment.
0: Yeah. Yes.
2: Okay. All right. Well, thank you and Happy Father's Day.
3: Okay, yeah. He didn't ask me anything directly because I couldn't hear him too good.
2: Yeah, he was just saying Happy Father's Day. That's all.
0: And he liked your comments, all right?
2: Yeah.
0: So Lynn, what I want you to do now for my music listeners is I want you to introduce yourself formally and just get right into some of the meat of your book and why you need to sell 1 million copies.
3: Well, like I said again, Lynn Hampton, Hamptonio is my radio stage name, 32 years a police officer, and it was something, I wrote this book to really directed at the black officers for them to take this self-inner look at themselves to see if they feel victim, but at the same time, it gives the community opportunities to look into police culture and behavior. So, and going through as far as the book is concerned, you know, I start the chapter off with chapter one, talking about the shaping of the mindset. I go into the whole 60 things and my life growing up and some of the things that brought deep sensitivity and concern about my people while I was growing up. Chapter two is the most technical of the chapters of the book. It's all about consciousness. And that's the longest chapter and the most technical chapter because it really gets into the science of consciousness, energy, frequency, you know, the things you see, how your five senses play into your psychic and your mentality and how you think and feel and things like that. It goes into a couple case psychological case studies and things like that. It can be real interesting to somebody who really grasps what's going on there, you know. Chapter three, I get into, it's called From the Cadets to the Streets. And I get into me coming out of the academy fresh. I remember being in the back seat of the car on my first two or three days and two white officers taking me around and they look back in the back seat and say, "Hey, well, when you get out here, these people out here never got no license." Mm. And I said to myself, "These people, huh?" Oh, okay. All right. I said, "They don't know who they talking to in the back seat of this car." But they teach you when you're on probation to keep your mouth closed.
0: Keep your mouth shut. Mm-hmm.
3: And so you can get off of probation and get through this thing.
2: Mm-hmm.
3: So I get into that, getting into the Constitution and, you know, that they was teaching us in the academy. And one of the things that I mentioned in the book that I thought was very important that I picked up and seemed like none of the other black students did, we went into the whole diversity on the people that we might be meeting in the, you know, in the streets.
2: Mm-hmm.
3: American value system, Asian value system, mm-hmm. Hispanic value system, and Native American value system. Those other three value systems had one thing in common. And you know what the one thing in common?
2: Mm.
3: The community was number one to them.
2: Mm-hmm.
3: The greater good for the greater number. The American value system, my home was my castle, God helped those who helped themselves, was more individualism.
2: Mm-hmm.
3: But if you know about indigenous people, culture, nature, and all that is very important to them.
2: Mm-hmm.
3: You see, and that's where we lost traction at, and that's where we are missing at this particular point. So I get into the streets and the things that I was encountering, and the drugs was very high at that particular time. So I get into a little bit of that experience. Chapter four gets into make policing great again. It's a spoof on Trump's make America great again, and with a question mark. And going through that, you hear a lot of white officers talk about good policing is gone now. They're not as hot on policing because right now accountability is out. You know, police is getting a bad rep, so now these rules and regulations are coming in. So now they feel they can't just call somebody over here and go in their pockets or ask you where you're going, that they may have to abide by that individual's constitutional rights. So policing in one sense don't have the the same thunder. That's why you're having issues across the country with a lack of police officers at this point. You know, because it's changing on them, and they don't like the change. So that's why it's titled "Make Policing Great Again." That's for them. All right. And then, you know, the next chapter is 5, I believe, gets into, it's called The Root of All Evil. And that and I go into, talking about Maslow's hierarchy of needs, you know, food, water, clothing, shelter, you know. And if you don't have those things, you know, people's morals would be compromised, you know. So, you know, that's what we're dealing with in our neighborhood, and that's what our, you know, police need to understand. You know, so if you didn't know your next meal was coming and things of that nature, how compromised would you be?
2: Mm-hmm.
3: You know, so you got our ticket writers out here and a lot of black officers trying to get into these other units, trying to appease the system by writing everybody except their grandmama tickets because it's for their own self.
2: Mm-hmm.
3: You know, so they can go to court and make money. So therefore, our people in our community suffers from that. You know, so now they got to make a decision between paying the ticket, you know, or getting some goods that they may need. And then, you know, chapter 6 goes, you know, follow the leader. That goes into the European history. I'm trying to tell black folks that you're following the wrong lead. You know, they've been stewards of this planet. They've been stewards of this country. And everything that you know of is messed up. The food messed up. The water messed up. The air messed up and everything. They don't have no history of ever putting a civilization together with people living on one accord. So, yeah, it sounds good. The Constitution sounds good. Do you have the right people to actually implement those things that are written down on a piece of paper? During those times, you had law enforcement people dealing right there in those hangings and burning people and busting in folks' house and all that. Law enforcement was right there. And it's funny that you had white officers feel curious and puzzled why black folks have a certain attitude towards the police.
0: All right, Antonio, as we wound this thing down on the hour, I got a special announcement that I want to make, and that is please go out and let's buy a million of these books, and I think that it really should start with the police department, especially upcoming black officers and wannabes.
3: Yes.
0: They need this book. It's like a manual for them to survive and still be whole. And and I'm just wondering if Hamtonio himself gonna be able to survive behind this book. So we probably gonna need a million copies. So how much are the books, Hamtonio?
3: The books is $20, and you can sign it on Amazon. I'm gonna have some at the book signing at $155.39 Saranac, Rolls Royce Classic Event Center, right there off of 152nd, before you go over the freeway there, Saranac. The books are $20. I have some there, so and also if you can't make it there, you can get it on Amazon. Conscious policing.
0: Lord have mercy. I love the whole thing, Antonio. We'll bring you back. I can't wait to get a copy of your book. We'll bring you back, man. We're right on the hour. You took all our time, Antonio. You're gonna have to pay us for this.
3: All right.
0: But hey, with all due respect, Antonio, something great is happening with you. The book. Your life. We just appreciate you coming on. Tell them one more time. You got 1 minute to get off my program.
3: Again, come on out next Sunday from 2 to 4:30 at Rolls Royce Classic. That's a 155-39 Saranac. You can reach me at 216-323-6155. So come on out and we go over the book again, and I can get it signed for you.
0: Hey, Ham Tommy, I've been wanting to do this a long time to a policeman. Get the hell off my program now.
2: Wow.
0: Get out the door.
3: Right on. Thank you, my brother.
2: Thank you, Antonio. Before we go to break, we're going to go into the Weekend Headline News. We're just going to do your 6-day forecast. 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Your 6-day forecast is Monday, cloudy with rain, high 68, low 62. Tuesday, sunny. It's going to be hot. High 74, low 57. Wednesday, cloudy with some sun, high 76, low 59. Thursday, cloudy with rain, high 78. It's going to be muggy. High 78, low 66.
0: Love it.
2: Friday, partly cloudy with some sun, high 76, low 69. And Saturday, same thing, partly cloudy, high 77, low 65. Remember, your TikTok song of the week is Beyonce and Jay-Z, Shining. And that is your week in headline news. As he brings it up, are you bringing it up?

0: Lord have mercy. You all remember that about 4 weeks ago, I sent Governor DeWine a letter telling him that if he didn't get Euclid Avenue State Highway that runs between East Cleveland and Lakeview and Ivanhoe Road together. And I told him why. I said, welcome to Hell's Highway. Everybody's catching hell driving down this road. It's dangerous. It's atrocious. It's terrible. Over 15 years, they've lied to us about fixing it. Politicians have come and gone. People have went to the moon, yet Euclid remains the same. Messed up, tore up, it stinks. Businesses are hurting. Seniors, EMS residents, RTA buses, school buses, police residents, women and men, everybody. We're all catching hell. And I asked the community, are you tired of living and driving like this? And I told them we can make a difference. And I told them on June 25th, 12 noon, join us for a 1,000 man women rally. 2,000 said they were coming. We were going to meet on Elsinore Street by East Cleveland Library. And we said, together we can fix Euclid Avenue. And I signed my name. I'm not scared. Art McCoy. I gave my phone number. We sent the letter to the governor. We got a response. I'm going to show you what people power can do. You don't have to be scared. So here's what I'm saying right now. Attention. The protest is canceled. We got what we wanted. These streets will be fixed. We don't have to have a protest. Instead, we have a big little celebration on June 25th. That's this Thursday coming up at 12 noon. Right in front of the East Cleveland Library, and we're bringing the one and only senator, the man who holds the money, Jerry Serino from Columbus. He's coming right to East Cleveland. He's going to stand right in front of the East Cleveland Library, and he's going to tell you about the $10 million that he's bringing to East Cleveland. We're going to fix our damn roads. We're going to fix Euclid. Why? Because of you and the protest that they didn't want us to have. Amen and hallelujah.
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0: 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Oh, my goodness. You'll be saying, party over here, party over here. Wedding over here, wedding over here. 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
0: Hello, everybody. Listen, are you getting hungry like me? Listen, are you missing some good soul food on Sunday? Lord, how much? You can ride all the way down Euclid, and I bet you won't find a good soul food restaurant. Well, I got one for you right now. It's at 14206 Euclid Avenue, right across the street from the Windermere Rapid Station. It's called Lily's Kitchen. Homemade, heartfelt, delicious. I'm talking about real soul food. I ain't talking about no jive soul food. Great food for every occasion. Lord have mercy. I hate to start with the dessert, but that's what I like. Pineapple upside down cakes. Woo, peach cobbler. Lord have mercy. Oh, you know they got the wings, the Polish boys, all of that good stuff. You can get it there. You can get the perch, sandwich, dinners. Lord have mercy. But what I want to talk to you, tilapia, Lord have mercy. But what I want to talk to you about, Lord have mercy, chicken and dressing, meatloaf, smothered pork chop, ham dinners, baked chicken, ribs, green, fried corn, cabbage, yam, green beans, macaroni, cheese, potatoes, that rice. Lord have mercy. You can get it all at Lil's Kitchen. I'm going as soon as I get off. I might leave early and let Billy Sharp run the show and go get me some food and sit down at Lil's Kitchen and have me a good Father's Day meal by myself. Y'all want some? They open till 12 o'clock. The phone number is 216-202-1086. That's right at 14206 Cleveland, Ohio, East Cleveland, Ohio, 44112.
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10: 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I'm William Marshall, Operatic Bass, and you're listening to the Art McCoy University Radio Show, the University of Common

So can I have Lynn Hearns, Peppa Pike, Huff, Superior, West 25th, dance. The High Rise, where Billy lived. Take my hand, I'll take the lead. Woo! Can't get no better than this. Will be safe with me. Billy Sharp bringing on some special guests. They're going to get hot. I'm running out the studio. It's going to get real hot in here in about 2 minutes. Da, da. Sing it. Turn it up. Can't keep us apart.

0: Listen, next week, Billy, you know the Circle group will be in, and they're bringing as their honoree no other than the one and only Peter Lawson Jones, Miss Pat, and the whole crew. We eat next week, Billy.
1: All right. Circle next week, Peter Lawson Jones. Let's get to the phone lines. We're going to talk about this MOU, which means Memorandum of Understanding between Iran and the United States. We're going to get into that. So we had some special guests coming on. So we're going to go ahead talking, John. And 216-578-1490 is the calling number. 216-578-1490 is the calling number. Caller, you are live on the air. Go ahead.
2: Happy Father's Day.
1: Hey, happy Father's Day.
2: Billy and I, happy Father's Day. And to all your listeners, and to those who do not know that they're fathers. And the reason why I say this is, my brother was 50 years old, got a phone call from this girl, and found out that he has a son in the hospital who was 30 years old. The blood and the DNA did not match his first father, thought it was his father, and this kid lived in Florida. My brother lived in Arizona. So sure enough, this girl sends my brother the DNA test. It's his kid. Who's your daddy? True story. Is this crazy?
3: Who your daddy?
2: So, and this is the craziest part about it. When I'm 18 years old, my brother buys me a box of condoms when I get accepted to college and says, make sure you use them. Now every Father's Day, I send him one individual condom with written instructions.
3: Who your daddy?
1: So
2: let's talk about this war, Billy.
1: All right, so let's do this. We got some calls backed up, so I want you to stay on with me. Let's see if we can get the calls out of the way. So 216-578-1490 is the calling number. 216-578-1490 is the calling number. Call you live on the air. Go ahead.
4: Well, hello. I would like to, first of all, say happy Father's Day to all of you great, wonderful fathers and aspiring fathers and also...
1: Are you on speakerphone?
4: Maybe.
1: Yeah, if you can come off of that, because you sound pretty kind of difficult. What are you doing?
4: Saw that. Just tell her to come off speaker. I had a very special meeting.
1: Yeah, just come off the speaker. All right.
4: Okay, am I off or no?
1: Yeah, go ahead.
4: I can't hear you, but can you hear me?
1: Yes, I
4: can
1: hear you.
4: Okay, this coming Sunday, June the 28th, 2026, of the Art McCoy radio show, Art McCoy, This Is Your Life series, will honor Peter Lawson Jones, will be the honoree, along with the Circle group. So please call in and wish Peter well wishes and thank you or whatever. And you know the number, 216-578-1490. That is the announcement. Thank you.
1: All right. Thank you. Next week, Circle to Circle, Peter Lawson Jones. Thank you. All right. 216-578-1490 is the calling number. 216-578-1490 is the calling number. Call you live on the air. Go ahead.
5: This is, of course, Big Sheriff calling in before the MOU report, just to talk about the fact that the Guardians, they dropped it to the Astros 2-1 today, but they are still up in the American League Central Division, 41-39 over the White Sox, which is phenomenal in itself. Also, after your radio program last week, the Stanley Cup Finals, the Hurricanes won by a score of 3-0 over the Golden Knights and won out that series and the Stanley Cup for 2026 with a 4-2 win in that best of seven series. And of course, coming up tonight, the FIFA World Cup, some of the matches which are going on right now. Uruguay is over Cabo Verde 2-1 right now. Later on, you have New Zealand facing Egypt and Belgium versus Iran. And it's very interesting that you all are dealing with that Iran situation coming up shortly. This is, of course, none other than www.newstalkcleveland.com. That's www.newstalkcleveland.com. And this sports report was brought to you by, of course, Maddie B's Floor Arrangements, 216-990-6580. And they say that they're kind of happy because there were a lot of sales for flowers and bouquets for dads and fathers this year. So at least in 2026, maybe fathers are being even more recognized as they should be. Thank you all. Enjoy the evening and the week.
1: Thank you, Big Sheriffs. I got to say, I was shocked on the way into the studio how many displays I did see of flowers being sold on Father's Day. So that was shocking. But I want to get into this with you, Tony Masaccio. Want us to kind of go over this memorandum of understanding. I am mystified to see how in this the United States is coming out ahead of where we were before this conflict started. Remember, the Strait of Hormuz was open then. We had a agreement with Iran in regards to enriching uranium and their nuclear program. That agreement was ripped up. We started from the beginning. So this is where we are now. Just remember, everybody, a memorandum of understanding is just a commitment to talk about the larger issue. So this is not a end all be all deal. So let's put that on the table first. So Tony, what is your first take on, before we get into the details of it, this is a 14 piece agreement. So we get into the details. What is your just general overall view of where we are with this?
2: Billy, first of all, the Middle East has been in war since the beginning of time.
1: Mm-hmm.
2: So it's been over land, religion, money, resources, and it's escalated to the literally the game of risk. Remember the board game of risk?
1: Mm-hmm.
2: It's truly what it has become.
1: Right.
2: So what? And the question is, what are we fighting for?
1: Good question.
2: Is it oil? Is it property?
1: Mm-hmm.
2: Is it religion?
1: Mm-hmm.
2: And the problem is that you're brought by radical countries that, and again, there's no answer to this.
1: Mm-hmm.
2: But luckily, we don't have bombs coming over to this country. I mean, you look up, there's, mm-hmm. There's no drones. There will be drones from Amazon, but that's a whole different drone.
1: Right.
2: But we're safe. I mean, when's the last time a missile came in East Cleveland?
1: Right,
2: never.
1: Right, right.
2: And hopefully, and in our lifetime, it will not.
1: Right.
2: So the whole point of this, though, Billy, is, and again, there's a right and a wrong. Yes, we have to stop nuclear from being built and the possibility of coming over to this country with us not knowing about it.
1: But we got to wonder, Tony, does this agreement, we'll get into it in a second, does this agreement even do that? Given that when this conflict started, the president said the key thing was that Iran would not be able to possess a nuclear weapon. I want to get into, in the middle of this, did we even accomplish that? Although, again, this is only a memorandum of understanding. But we did have, under the Obama agreement, we had at least a plan about the enriched uranium, how we were going to get that out, the levels that it was at. Amazingly enough, in this memorandum of understanding, there is a clause, let me find it, that says, where is it at? Where it actually says their nuclear program will, quote, stay at the status quo. Well, if their program stays at the status quo, meaning whatever it was that they were doing at this point, even if they had a bomb, I assume, or whatever enriched uranium that they had, they can keep that. Because it says, quote, it will stay at the status quo.
2: and we shouldn't have fought it. And I agree with you.
1: That's in point number six, where it talks about that they get to just basically keep whatever they were doing. It stays at where it was, and we signed off on that, right?
2: You know what though, Bill? There's still a trust factor.
1: Mm-hmm.
2: And again, you know, it's war. Is there any trust in that?
1: But Tony, how could it be?
2: Now you have people that are dying. I mean, civilians that die, which was never supposed to happen in war.
1: But
2: it happens.
1: How could it have happened? How could it be with, to your point, a country, a state that has been fighting for centuries, screaming death to America for centuries. They sponsored terrorism. How in this agreement do we give so much trust to a state that has been trying to kill us for centuries, decades? It just doesn't make any sense. But let me get to some of the points, right? So this is point four, where it talks about in the memorandum of understanding. This is talking about the Strait of Hormuz, that the strait would open as soon as the agreement is signed. There is question whether that actually took place. As late as early this morning, there was bombing going on. This is Israel is bombing still, and so Iran said that the strait was closed. Now it is. They are saying up to 50 ships got through safely, but normally it's 100 ships. So is the strait actually open?
2: I don't know. Did your gas prices go down this morning?
1: Exactly. No. to answer that question, absolutely not.
2: All right. You know, again, what did I say? Oil. Mm-hmm. Exactly what we're based on. Mm-hmm. And unfortunately, that's been around since Saudi Arabia and all the Arab countries that are making money on America. Wouldn't you think that they would all be together and not fight each other, knowing that they have a resource that is sold worldwide, mm-hmm. and it should never be touched?
1: Mm-hmm.
2: God forbid that we find oil in America and we have it, mm-hmm. and we never have to rely on anything else across the country or across the world.
1: Mm-hmm.
2: What would happen then, Billy?
1: God, and I'm jumping around in this, Tony. So
2: you
1: this
2: can't,
1: is
2: Billy. You can't sell sand. Let me just put it that way.
1: Right. So I'm jumping around in this thing. Number five, the Islamic Republic of Iran will do its best. Listen to this word. Will do its best to make sure that the strait stays open for no longer than 60 days. 60 days only. And then it goes on to say, after the 60 days, Iran has the option to start charging for ships to pass through the strait. Now, before we started this, they did not have that option.
2: Yeah.
1: I'm really trying to figure out, Tony, where's the win for the United States in this?
2: You know, I don't think there is.
1: Okay.
2: Unfortunately, again, we're jeopardized with a resource that we need. Think about it. I mean, gas is so important to us.
1: Mm-hmm.
2: You know, when you're looking at $4, $5, $6 a gallon, and you know, it's that in California, we're fortunate. It's only gone to $4, whatever it is.
1: Mm-hmm.
2: If it was $10 a gallon, we'd be done.
1: I'm gonna give one more point in here. Then we're gonna take a call, Tony, because probably somebody called in for this conversation. So number six, the United States guarantees a fund of $300 billion supposedly used to reconstruct and the economy of the Islamic Republic of Iran. Now, do you really think that they're going to use the $300 billion to rebuild, or are they just going to use it to continue to sponsor war? I need your comment on that, and then we'll go to the phone line.
2: Okay, that's a two-part question. First mm-hmm. of all, every war that we've ever been in, we've rebuilt the countries. The Marshall Plan was one of them mm-hmm. when it came to World War II.
1: Mm-hmm.
2: And I always say that when there's a war, mm-hmm. there's envelopes involved that mm-hmm. somebody's getting money to keep wars going.
1: Right.
2: Am I right or wrong about that? And that's true.
1: No.
2: $300 billion. What can we do with $300 billion in this world? All of us would have insurance. We'd have
1: that's where I was going. In this world, no, in this country, what can we do with $300 billion? We could give free health care.
2: Exactly. In the country of America, correct.
1: Yeah.
2: That's a lot of money.
1: Yeah. So
2: Wait, one more point. Just think about this. You know, we had wars, obviously, in America, which were literally the Civil War. We've had the World War II, World War I, which was, you know, let's say hundreds of thousands lost a lot of lives. Mm-hmm. Then it was $1 million for wars. Now it's billions.
1: See how? Remember, a million used to be a lot of money.
2: Yeah.
1: Now we're starting to talk about billions and trillions, and trillions is going to be the next, because you got Elon Musk is now the first trillionaire, single individual trillionaire on the planet. So let's take a phone call real quick, Tony. 216-578-1490 is the caller number. 216-578-1490 is the caller number. Calling you live on the air with Tony Masaccio.
6: So, Billy, Tony, it's Todd.
1: I'm glad you called in.
6: So, been at war. The Persians haven't been trying to kill Americans for centuries.
1: Mm-hmm.
6: And the back end of the 19th century, when oil was discovered down in Iran and Iraq,
1: mm-hmm.
6: the American oil companies, particularly Standard Oil, at least 25 years before we had a Federal Reserve Bank, they went down and made deals with the hierarchy of those countries. Well, the hierarchies of those countries did not spread the wealth that they gained from payments from these private companies under the protection of the U.S. government and the British government. They didn't spread it out evenly amongst the population. So you go 60 years, 70 years later, you got the Shah of Iran in power. He was a kid at that time.
1: Mm-hmm.
6: Then you go 25 years later, he's in Cleveland. The Shah of Iran, because they chased his ass out of there, and he had heart issues. So what is this really about? It's about them and their leadership through religious fanaticalism not managing the money well amongst the population, and the United States taking the position that, okay, we are not going to run your country,
1: mm-hmm.
6: but we are also not going to be the villain of what's going wrong in your country.
1: Mm-hmm.
6: And the Israelis just want more land.
1: Mm-hmm.
6: That's all that's about.
1: Mm-hmm.
6: So here's the answer to the question. How does this work out well for the United States? Ultimately, in our lifetime, if you live another 20 years, all of us, you're going to find Iran's going to be a much better trading partner for us than Israel, because Israel's costing us too much money.
1: Mm-hmm.
6: And it's going to work out better for us to have a good working relationship with Iran, because their population wants to be more into the world market, and they don't want to be a religious-run society. They want to be a quasi-capitalist-run society. And those 90 million-plus people in that oil-rich country, in that highly well-educated country, are going to be more invested for our overall well-being, so we can protect our dollar as a reserve currency worldwide, and ultimately protect our standing in society overall in the world. So it is going to work out, but it ain't going to work out soon, because it was implemented wrong.
1: So
6: we
1: Todd,
6: too much investment in Israel. Words.
1: So Todd, in your scenario, for that to be projected in the future, don't you think at this point we definitely would have to be talking about some type of regime change, though?
6: They are talking about regime change.
1: Well, I mean, obviously that hasn't occurred now.
6: Well, it's not. Regimes don't change that quickly. It takes a massive amount of aggression and then a massive amount of patience after the aggression has been implemented successfully.
1: Well,
6: that's what's going on.
1: With this MOU, we are subject to give the Iranians.
6: No, we're not.
1: Listen. We're subject to give Iran $450 billion. Now, this is what I added up based on what this agreement says. So there's the $300 billion that we guarantee, which the administration said America's not paying for it, but it says America guarantees this $300 billion. I don't know. I'm just reading from the text. That's what it says.
6: What I'm saying is there is no guarantee. There's no genuine intent for there to be a guarantee. They're just assessing probable cost and nothing more.
1: I, t- Todd, I get what you're saying. I'm saying what the text says on paper.
6: I'm aware you're saying what they signed off on.
1: So that's the 300 billion. Then America is going to guarantee again that sanctions are going to be lifted. You talk about sanctions from that other countries have on them, and we're going to do the heavy lifting to unleash those sanctions. China, 20 billion. Iraq, 15 billion. India, 7 billion. It just goes on and on. We gonna give these people potentially $450 billion to retool and come after us again with this same regime. To your point, there's no regime change, so their mission is not going to change.
6: Their mission is going to change. Because their primary focus is getting in to the world market, world economy, as a participant that has a fair chance to coup capital from it. And they do have an issue with Israel, and that primarily is because Israel's not a heavy contributor to the world economy, and Israel wants their land. Not Israel as a whole, but the ruling body of the Israeli government wants their land. They feel like they should find some way to manipulate the U.S. government and the British government, which didn't fall for it, in a way to ultimately get some more land, and it failed.
1: Go ahead, Tony.
2: Tom may have a good point here, because their major ally is Russia and China to Iran. So I can see it all involved in the global market of all three of them becoming the largest.
1: But
2: you know what? I got to tell you something. Israel still has a lot of money, and they've got a lot of power.
6: Mm-hmm. Where do they get their money
2: from? You know what, Todd? I don't know. They get it from America.
1: Yeah. Okay. Yeah. I think,
2: okay,
1: too.
2: But guess what? Here's another point.
1: Go ahead.
2: There's 8 billion people in the world. Mm. You know how many Israelis? You know how many?
6: 9 million.
2: There are in the world?
6: Oh, you say how many Israelis?
2: Yeah.
6: About 9 million.
2: How many Jews are there in the world?
6: Oh.
2: Just give 20, a guess.
6: I'd say 20 million.
1: What's the answer?
2: There's about 15 million Jews.
1: Mm-hmm.
2: And they rule the world financially.
1: Mm-hmm.
2: They rule the world politically. And they also have the best military in the world.
1: Mm-hmm.
2: Because when you're 18 years old, you go to the military, whether you're a male or a female. Not like America, where you're going to college. You're not drafted. That age, you're in the military for 2 years, just like Korea does.
6: Well,
2: now they do.
6: Before you go on, wrestle with what you just said, Tony. Do you really believe the Israelis have the best military in the world?
2: For the size of their country? Absolutely.
6: Okay.
1: Well, I don't know if this is where you're going, Todd. I would question that, just because they rely on us so much when it comes to military.
2: Oh yeah, no question. Guess what?
6: Let me tell you. Not only do the Jewish population not run the world. If you look at Israelis' economic contribution to the world economy, it's minuscule. They are supported primarily through the benevolence of the American and British governments, and without that, they wouldn't even be allowed to exist. They don't even trade well within their own section of the world. So no, they're not really running the world. In fact, China, if we don't watch it, although our dollar is the reserve currency for the planet right now, like more than 60%. Of all the central banks in this country hold U.S. dollars for trading purposes.
1: Mm-hmm.
6: But in 20, 25 years, that could change. And if that changes, that means our bonds are going down in value, which means that money that we get from our bonds being purchased are not going to be able to be contributed to our government services, such as our highways, our schools, and quite frankly, our military. So, which means we're going to have to relax. We're going to have to relax our relationship with Israel for our own preservation.
1: I was just getting ready to go there.
6: Partner in Iran.
1: I was just getting ready to, but go ahead, Tony, because I was just getting ready to say the same thing. Go ahead, Tony.
2: Well, that's already happening, because look at what gold and silver. When the economy goes down, precious metals go up. Mm-hmm. Or when the dollar goes down, and that's exactly what's happening.
1: So I was going to comment that the relationship between the United States and Israel, I think, is going to be a bit strained, even though I do believe they led us into this conflict, hook, line, and sinker. But I think that relationship is being strained because Israel's mission is something else. They want more land, and I think that president is under pressure because they have an election coming up. He wants to get reelected. I think there's an issue there. And I think, again, the relationship between the United States and Israel is strained. But Todd and Tony, I wanted to get us back on focus. I'm still asking the question, based on this memorandum of understanding, how does, in the immediate future, how does this put the United States in a good position and not look like what looks to me a full retreat?
6: In the immediate future, it does not.
1: Okay.
6: There's no case for that in the immediate future.
1: Okay.
6: And I'm gonna give you a time span for what qualifies as immediate.
1: Mm-hmm.
6: Within the next 7 years,
1: mm-hmm.
6: we're gonna still be feeling the negative compromise and consequences of this war.
1: Okay.
6: But after the seventh year, so mm-hmm. now we're in the 2033,
1: mm-hmm.
6: almost 2034 rather.
1: Mm-hmm.
6: There's gonna be an abrupt boost to the American economy because the Iranians will be more, as a population, will be more inclined to be trading partners with us than not, because China and Russia isn't going to get them where they want to go as quickly as the United States can.
1: Now, Todd, then, what would we have gotten there in that time span that you lay out without this incident?
6: Absolutely.
1: We would have gotten there. You're saying without this happening, we would have still gotten there.
6: Absolutely.
1: Okay.
6: But we have to relax, not separate,
1: mm-hmm.
6: relax our relationship with Israel. Israel gives too little back for what they get from us. And they give too little back to the world economy overall for what they get.
1: Well, I think this incident is doing exactly what you think should happen, because again, I think that relationship is being strained and is not where it used to be before this conflict. Tony, what do you think?
6: You're saying,
1: go ahead.
6: What I think, but I'm telling you things from that I'm reading from the central banks,
1: mm-hmm.
6: the International Monetary Fund. You know, you see these patterns developing, and they're clear. They're clear. Mm-hmm. It's beyond what I think. And, you know, so what the United States puts out, the government puts out a memorandum or signs a treaty. We know our country's history with treaty.
1: Mm-hmm.
2: Yes. You know, here's a question. Do we really need to police the entire world still?
6: No.
1: No.
6: And look, and you know what, Tony?
2: Thank
6: you for bringing that up. China's going around the world making business deals.
1: Mm-hmm.
6: You know?
1: Mm-hmm.
6: China's making business deals and building partnerships, and they're building up their mineral supply, their gold supply. They're building railroads and they're building highways, and countries are paying them back, and China's providing the services, and they ain't blowing away nobody.
2: No, mm-hmm. And you know what? Todd, we're sending the dollar away, and we're also sending our military away, which is unfortunate.
1: Mm-hmm.
2: Because who wants to go? Looks like who wants to be a policeman now? Who wants to go in the military today?
6: Well, we're still doing better. We're doing better than that, what most people think that we are.
2: Well,
6: we're just not doing it at a high rate. We need to reorganize how we use our military better.
1: Mm-hmm.
2: And we also need to figure out financially what to do with it.
6: Absolutely.
2: I mean, that's the biggest point. You
6: that
2: know,
6: is
2: like
6: the biggest
2: Billy
6: point.
2: Was talking about, you're looking at billions of, you know, let's say that even like with Ukraine, and I'm going to give you a great example. That we sent them, whatever that first amount was, $33 billion. Well, I have a neighbor who lives across the street from me, owns a very successful trucking company, lived in Ukraine, he's been here for about 20 years, and he has friends and relatives in Ukraine that are in the military. He says that they are rebuilding these tanks in the field.
1: Mm-hmm.
2: They're not even getting money throughout the resources to have artillery of the cash that we're sending them. Where's it going? like I said at the beginning of the hour.
1: So let me draw you guys' attention to this, and I'm going back to this, Ty, because you jumped in. This is point number 9. Pending the final deal, the Islamic Republic of Iran and the United States agree to the enriched uranium. This is a quote. It stays at status quo. Now, if the whole point of this was to make sure they don't get a nuclear weapon, why would you agree to have their program at status quo?
6: Because what they're claiming to be status quo, which may very likely be the truth, don't hold me to it, is that they're using their enrichment of uranium to become more dependent on nuclear power versus oil, which is a cheaper, more efficient way to run utilities and things such as that. So if they're saying that is the status quo, and the inspectors are no doubt going to find out, you know, you can't deny them that. I mean, the whole planet's going nuclear at some point.
1: But Todd,
6: it's going to run out.
1: Todd, I would agree with you. I would agree with you on that. But did we not know that before this conflict started? Because the argument for the conflict was that they were on their way to build a nuclear weapon. That's something totally different than to try to power your country through nuclear power. Did we not know that before we started this?
6: That's where I don't have an answer, because I'm not sure about that. I know there are no inspectors, world inspectors, that go in there from multiple countries. Mm-hmm. Have gone in there and said that Iran's building up their nuclear supply for weaponry. The only people that were saying that were the Israelis.
1: Mm-hmm.
6: The Israelis still haven't. I mean, it seems like it would have been in, the reports would have been out by now.
1: Mm-hmm.
6: I mean, there should be some reports from some inspectors. I've never even seen an inspector on the news. Have you?
1: No.
6: Have either one of you?
1: No. So you're saying that we got bad intel, meaning us, the United States, and also too, to your point about inspectors, nothing about inspectors really in this agreement when it comes to the nuclear part of it, which was the reason, again, we were supposed to have went in.
2: You know, Billy, there's always three sides to a story.
1: Mm-hmm.
2: Here's that third side.
1: Go ahead.
6: Them inspectors that investigate these types of matters, they don't need to live in secrecy. They don't have to hide. You know, these are people whose reports become public, and the names attached to the reports are public.
1: Mm-hmm.
6: So if there's something out in the way they live is public.
1: Mm-hmm.
6: So if there's something out there, I haven't seen it.
1: This is
6: they were building up for bombs. I haven't seen it.
1: See, this is eerily reminiscent of the Iraq War, when we had the same sort of thing where, you know, weapons of mass destruction. There was really no proof of that. They sent Colin Powell out there to deliver that report, and lo and behold,
6: what did Colin Powell say? He said that if you break it, we own it.
1: Well, we definitely broke this. We definitely broke this.
2: You know, that was another war that should have never went as long as it did, unfortunately.
1: Mm-hmm.
6: Or at all.
2: And we left,
1: right,
2: and we left so many material items there that they never shipped back as military.
1: Yeah. You know, I really appreciate you guys calling in on this one. I was just really at home trying to figure out, as I poured over all of it, because I finally got the text downloaded, where was the bright spots for the United States, even to the point where at the signing of this agreement, this is another one of the points, at the signing of this agreement, we our ships turn around and head back home.
6: Well, like I said, if you spend some wrestling with it, if you could find some reports on some inspectors that really investigated this and found that their uranium enrichment was getting to the point where they were building bombs, and spend some time wrestling with that population, which is the bulk of the population in Iran, that wants to get rid of the regime. They just needed to know that they had some backup.
1: And lastly, guys, as we close this out, where is Congress in all of this? Where are they at? Gee.
6: Trying to fight, protect the Constitution, which has been heavily violated because of this matter.
1: You said they trying to fight? Where do you see evidence of that at?
6: Oh, that's clear. That
1: other than some words.
6: When Donald Trump said on the news this week he didn't want to end up being Herbert Hoover, meaning that he drove our economy into a depression, it's because as a load of congressmen that got in that dude's face, which they can't do on camera,
7: mm-hmm.
6: but they could damn sure do it without when it's just them,
7: mm-hmm.
6: and said, look, you're this matter needs to be fixed soon, because you will drive this economy into a depression, and you will be worse than Herbert Hoover, because Herbert Hoover didn't do it as a result of a war.
7: Mm-hmm.
6: Herbert Hoover did it as a lack of too much faith in the European investors. It's different. And folks,
2: I don't think that'll ever happen, though. I don't think we're ever going to go to the 1929.
6: That's right, because they're like, you have constitutional responsibilities. We let you go this far, but now the economy is getting in such a bad state.
7: Mm-hmm.
6: That you better come up with something. Come up with whatever lie you want to come up with. That's what they told them.
7: Mm-hmm.
6: But it better end. Mm-hmm. That's what they told them. And now they're fighting to get back. Now they're fighting to get back in control of their constitutional responsibilities.
1: So
6: you can't have that kind of a aggression going on for more than 90 days without the consent of the Congress.
7: Mm-hmm.
6: That's in the Constitution.
1: So from the two of you, and Tony, you can jump off first. Where does this put us? This coming November, gas prices are high. Even if the strait opens back up, I think we still deal with some semblance of that for some months out. This is pushing up really close. And I think, too, in this, the 60-day deadline puts us only 2 months out. And that's still before the midterms. Where do you guys think, and Tony, go first, where do you think that puts us? What happens in November with this election?
2: Oh, that's a great question. You know what? I don't know, Billy. I mean, it's like, obviously, you have to figure this out. Otherwise, we're going to be in a financial crunch.
6: Write this down. Today is the 21st of June.
7: Mm-hmm.
6: By Labor Day, gas will be down to somewhere under $2.50, and diesel will be down to around $4. Well, you could buy diesel if you're a trucker. Depending on where you go,
7: mm-hmm.
6: about $4, but it'll probably be nationwide pretty close to $4.
1: You know what, Todd? Oddly enough, I agree with you on that, because I've seen the prices begin to slide down in the downturn. I actually agree with you on that. I think by the time we get close to November, I think the prices are down. The question is, does America have the memory to remember this time and remember this pain? That's the question, I think.
6: Sure. But we're a country of individual minds, though, man. So
1: yeah.
6: There's a lot of people that will be conscious about it, and there's a lot of people that won't. You know, groceries haven't been as bad as some of the news reports have said that they are.
7: Mm-hmm.
6: You know, so but there's some other stuff. But there's a lot of problems with shipping, though, because of this mess.
7: Mm-hmm.
6: And be clear, write this down too. We already got a problem coming up real quick with China. Because China had told the United States they're taking Taiwan back in 2027.
1: Oh, yeah. And he said when he came here, I believe, or when Trump went there, he said, don't get in the way of that. If you don't get in the way of that, we won't have a problem.
2: Hey, Billy, you're in business. Okay. Obviously, the shipping of your product mm-hmm. has gotten more expensive with McDonald's.
1: Yeah.
2: I own a frozen margarita business.
7: Mm-hmm.
2: My product comes out of Florida. I remember paying $100 a pallet.
7: Mm-hmm.
2: Now I'm close to $300 to get it shipped from Orlando to Cleveland.
6: How fast?
2: It's a lot
6: change.
2: Of money. Where's it go? It goes right, and it goes right to my consumer.
1: Yeah.
2: Because I can't eat it. You guys can't eat it.
1: Yep.
2: No pun intended.
1: No, you're right.
6: How fast did it change, Tony? Mission.
2: So you know what, Todd? To get you to your point, guess what? You have to lower those costs. And I said this at the beginning of the hour when I talked to Billy. Is if we don't, people do not go out. And when they don't go out and they don't spend, that's a problem.
1: Yep, the economy suffers.
2: We are a consumer country
1: to
2: make things alive.
1: So look, guys, before we close this out, just one more thought. This Qatar luxury jet that Trump just unveiled, somebody save me as I want to pull my hair out. How can we, as the United States, with as much money we have, accept a jet that was built in another country and our commander-in-chief is going to fly around with that with all the security concerns, I think, that should be raised? Somebody save me.
6: I have no comment on that.
2: In my world, it's called an Italian envelope.
1: I said it was a Trojan horse. I said it was a Trojan horse. You know what? Thank you, guys. We'll pick this up later, but thank you guys for chiming in.
6: Hey, Billy, let me tell you something to exit, Billy.
1: Go ahead.
6: I know you're an Esperanza Spalding fan, right?
1: Uh-oh. Go ahead.
6: Milton plus Esperanza. Check that album out. I'll talk to you. Milton plus Esperanza. That's the title.
1: Got you. Milton plus All Esperanza. Right. Thank you.
6: All right.
2: Happy Father's Day, everybody.
0: Hey, Tony.
2: Yes.
0: Listen, two things. I have on this Thursday at 12 noon, be there at 11, June 25th, we're bringing in State Senator Jerry Sorrento. Great Italian. We're bringing him. He's one of the head men on the Senate. He's coming to East Cleveland. He's bringing $10 million because we protested about those streets. And he said, don't protest no more. We're going to bring you some money because you're right. So if you want to see a great Italian, Tony, raised in Little Italy, knows East Cleveland real well, say, tired of us being treated like this. He's going to bring $10 million to us. He's going to bring it right to Euclid Avenue, June the 25th, 12 noon, this Thursday. You want to meet a real Italian Tony Mustachio? Come on and meet. Come in and meet State Senator Jerry Sorrento as he bless East Cleveland and get our streets together, all because we made a great protest, and he said, all right, don't protest no more. Don't shut the street down. We're going to bring you the money. You coming, Tony, if you can, all right? If you're scared, stay at home. He's another Italian boy, huh?
2: Give me a landmark. I need for that.
0: The landmark is the East Cleveland Library.
1: Yeah.
2: Okay.
0: East Cleveland Library is right down the street from Windermere Rapids Station.
2: Mm-hmm. I know exactly.
0: All right. And it's right across the street from Superfly Barbershop. Maybe I'll cut some of that Italian hair while you're up there, okay?
2: Perfect. There you go.
0: All right. Hey, and by the way, man, don't keep eating fast food forever, even though I ate some yesterday. We had a McDonald's box. But if you want some real food, Tony, right now, Lily's Kitchen. You talking about some good food, good homemade soul food that's better than that stuff you're going to eat. Mustachio, man, you can get anything you want. Chicken and dressing, meatloaf, pork chop, fish, all kind of fish, dilapidate, and on top of that, you can get you a good slice of pineapple upside cake. I'm going to tell you what I'm going to do for you, Tony. You go in there and tell them Art McCoy sent you and say, load up my plate so I can take my son and my family some. That is Lily Kitchen, Tony Mustachio, right at 142. Hey, and you know what? You are the restaurant reporter,
1: right,
0: Tony.
1: Right.
0: So
1: Roman
0: you got
1: reporter.
0: To go, okay?
1: Right.
2: I will go there, and I will do it with you on them.
6: I had the chicken and macaroni and cheese and pound cake from there last week. It was solid.
1: Last week, I had the chicken Philly. It was really good.
0: All right.
2: You guys are getting
6: a real life testimony.
1: Yeah. Real life.
0: All right. Thank you all. All right. We got to get out of here.
2: Have a great evening.
1: All right. Thank you, guys. Happy Father's Day.
2: We'll talk to you soon.
1: Yes.
2: Thank you again.
1: All right. Thanks, Tony.
0: All right.
2: And don't forget, to your listeners, every Saturday morning on 1490 WERE between 10 o'clock and 11, Flashpoint 1490. Everybody knows Tony.
1: All right.
0: Sure do. Hey, Tony. I'm going to take you out on Tennessee whiskey. You still drink? Oh, you sober
2: yeah.
0: now. We're going to
2: give you
0: a little bit of Tennessee whiskey.
2: I drink anything that's open.
0: All right, here we go. On behalf of Art McCoy, Billy Sharp, and the whole crew, Mustachio, Todd, Big Al Porter, Lady Red, who am I missing? I'm missing a lot. Everybody.
1: Laura Cowell.
0: Everybody. You understand? It's Father's Day.
1: Rhoda.
0: Yes, Rhoda. And I've been drinking that Tennessee whiskey.
1: Reverend Pinkney.
0: Yeah, everybody.
1: Circle to circle.
0: The circle, they'll be in next week. You don't want to miss
1: Miss Pat, yeah.
0: Yeah, and all the rest of the crew, okay?
1: All the rest of them.
0: Turn it up.
1: Tennessee whiskey.
3: You want a drink, Billy?
1: Not right now.
3: Okay, all right, okay, all right. And now we can't drink in the studio either, all right. We're going to give it to DJ Talking John. No drunken drinking behind the road or on the mic. That's the law. Turn it up. Take us out.

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4: 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They are true heroes.